0: 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Recreation Services Supervisor Shelley Howe says the city is looking for people with lifeguard qualifications who are ready to put their skills to work.
1: If you've taken the training, you think this might be for you, come to recruitment, check it out, get your questions answered, see what it's like to work with the team, and maybe you find a spot that works for you.
0: Recruitment day is this Wednesday. More information and links to apply on discovermoosejaw.com. A family with more than a century of history near Assiniboia is celebrating the return of a memorial bench that connects generations of their family to the prairie. The bench honors the Backstead family, whose ancestors homesteaded the land in 1909. It disappeared for a time, before being returned following a public appeal. Vicky Stewick is a descendant of the family and says the bench provides a quiet place to remember those who farmed the land before her.
2: Pretty amazing. We're very grateful that it's there, and you sit there and listen to the birds and the wind. It's a special spot.
0: Stewick says she hopes the bench remains at the site and that other people take the time to visit and appreciate the prairie and the history connected to it. And the Moose Jaw Police Service is investigating after a vehicle crashed into a business at the Civic Center Plaza on Sunday afternoon. You can read more at discovermoosejaw.com.
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4: The Peacock Tornadoes are back on the practice field as they prepare for the start of the high school football season. It's the first full season under head coach Connor Taylor, who says the focus remains more than just the play on the field.
5: Still the same thing as spring camp. We are working on our team culture. Again, it isn't built in a day. It is the foundation of what we do here as a team.
4: The Tornadoes open the regular season on Friday when they travel to Regina and take on the Balgonie Greenall Griffins. Hockey is back for the Moose Jaw Warriors as their 2026 training camp kicks off later this week. Things get going on Wednesday with fitness testing, with ice times beginning at 8 a.m. on Thursday. It all wraps up a week from today with the intra-squad game at 5 o'clock. All ice times are at the Temple Gardens Center and are open to the public. You can check out the full schedule in our sports section right now. Moose Jaw baseball star Lucas Lind and Team Saskatchewan wrapped up the 15U Ray Carter Cup with a fourth place finish in PEI. They fell 2-0 to Nova Scotia yesterday in the bronze medal game. Lind was named the defensive player of the tournament and led Saskatchewan in several offensive categories. The Lynbrook Golf Club is hosting a free junior night on Thursday from 4 to 6:30. 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The Toronto Blue Jays will look to make up some ground in the AL wildcard race tomorrow as they host the Kansas City Royals. Going into tomorrow's matchup, the Jays are a game and a half back of the final wildcard spot. And in case you missed it, your Saskatchewan Roughriders fell 30-16 to BC yesterday. They host Toronto on Saturday at Mosaic Stadium. We want your local sports scores and stories. 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
3: Discover Moose Jaw weather for Mr. Lou Plus Tires, keeping you on the road for 50 years so you can experience Canada's summers to the fullest. 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
0: It's partly cloudy with possible showers and maybe a risk of a thunderstorm. And west winds at 40 kilometers an hour, gusting to 60, low of 10. And tomorrow, clearing in the morning with northwest winds of 30 to 50 kilometers an hour, high of 24. Wednesday, plenty of sunshine with a high of 30. Thursday, more sunshine and even hotter with a high of 35. And Friday, back to sunny skies with a high of 31. Find the full forecast at discovermoosejaw.com and stream the radio anywhere and anytime from the Discover Moose Jaw app.
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3: Tonight is partly cloudy with possible showers and maybe a risk of a thunderstorm. Low of 10. Tomorrow, clearing in the morning with a high of 24. And Wednesday, plenty of sunshine with a high of 30. Find the full forecast at discovermoosejaw.com and stream the radio anywhere and anytime from the Discover Moose Jaw app.
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2: The average song to hit the charts today is about 3 minutes and 30 seconds long, with only 6% of songs being shorter than 2.5 minutes, which was the average song length back in 1960. There were, however, a few songs to hit number one on the charts that were significantly shorter. The Box Tops, The Letter, reached number one in 1967, despite only being a minute and 55 seconds long. Elvis Presley's Teddy Bear was only a minute 46 and hit number one back in 1946, and the shortest song to reach the number one spot in the U.S., Maurice Williams and the Zodiacs, Stay, in 1959, which was a minute and 37 seconds long. The longest song to reach number one, Guns N' Roses' November Rain, clocking in at just under 9 minutes.
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11: It's partly cloudy with 30% chance of showers and maybe a thunderstorm, low of 10. Tomorrow, the skies are clearing in the morning, giving us a high of 24. And Wednesday, bright and warm with a high of 30. 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
5: Now off to one of the oldest communities in the province, the town of Willow Bunch, located approximately an hour and a half south of Moose Jaw. First settled by Métis families in 1870. The community was first incorporated as a village in 1929, and 31 years later, they grew into town status. This quaint community is home to one of the finest museums in rural Saskatchewan, and they have a regional park, which also boasts a scenic golf course in the valley, complete with the great hospitality of small-town Saskatchewan. The 1,000-year-old St. Victor petroglyphs are located just a short drive from Willow Bunch and is one of Saskatchewan's greatest mysteries. Willow Bunch is truly a hidden prairie gem.
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0: Was Jesus ever tempted to quit? Maybe you remember when we studied how Satan tempted Jesus in the wilderness early in his ministry. Well, in our study of Matthew 26, we're going to see that Jesus' greatest temptation came at the end of his ministry, just as he was about to give his life on the cross. This is Through the Bible with Dr. J. Vernon McGee, and I'm Steve Schwetz. And as you find your seat on the Bible bus, Greg and I have got time for a letter in response to our home group ministry.
1: Yeah, we're going all the way up into the northernmost state of India, called Himachal Pradesh. And this letter we're going to read from is a smaller language, about...
0: Yeah. It's called Mandilay.
1: Yeah, and I never heard of it, to be honest. And we're just so excited that our South Asian leaders, and particularly the team in India, said, this is a group of people we want to reach. They're saying around 600 to 650,000. So that's a lot of people we want to reach.
0: Absolutely.
1: Yeah.
0: And there's not a lot of content in their language. And we've talked about that. That's our strategy with going with these radio home groups is let's get into these smaller languages and let's see... Let's chum the waters and see what kind of response we get.
1: Right.
0: And so it's a subset of Dr. McGee's teaching, not truncated, but only six books of the Bible. And we go through that systematically, just like you do in the long form content. And the response that we're getting and the people that are responding, it's just such an encouragement. It's another way that the Lord has opened a completely new door of ministry for us, really using the same program through the Bible.
1: Yes. And to change the metaphor, we're also priming the pump. In other words, we're testing the leaders in that area because we've already seen some leaders say, look, you gave us the scripts, you gave us recording equipment, you trained us. We did six books. We'll do the other 60 ourselves. And that's what we're hoping for.
0: Yeah. Let's get to this letter, which is from Rhea. And it is so encouraging to me and I'll point it out along the way. She writes, there was no peace in our family. My parents did not know much about God, and there were frequent quarrels at home. My father was a heavy drinker, and whenever he came home after drinking, the atmosphere of our house would be completely disturbed. But God has brought a great change in our lives. One day, I had the opportunity to join a radio home group and began learning the Word of God regularly. Slowly, I encouraged my parents to listen and join as well. Through this, a wonderful change took place in our family. My father stopped drinking alcohol, and the quarreling between my parents came to an end. Now there is peace in our home. Every night, before going to sleep, all of us gather together to pray and read the Bible. I'm very thankful to your ministry for providing Bible study materials in our Mandalay language. Because of this, the language barrier was removed, and we are able to understand the Word of God more clearly and experience God's blessings in our lives.
1: Yeah, I love it when our listeners say it better than we could say it ourselves. This person just said that by the grace of God— and through our partners, through the Bible, remove the language barrier. And there's 600 plus thousand people that have probably never heard systematic Bible teaching.
0: Yep.
1: And by God's grace, it's happening.
0: Yeah. And the encouraging thing in this letter, there's so many things in there. But she said, every night before going to sleep, all of us gather together to pray and read the Bible. Through the Bible is a part of their life now, but the Bible is a part of their life. And that's the direct connection.
1: Exactly.
0: Greg, pray for us as we begin our study.
1: Father, once again, we bow before you, acknowledging the wonderful things you're doing to reach people with your word and the gratitude that we have that we get to play a small part in your transformation of people's lives. We pray that it would continue to happen in hundreds of languages and in thousands of places around the world today. In Jesus' name, amen.
0: Here's our study of Matthew 26 on Through the Bible with Dr. J. Vernon McGee.
2: Back to the 26th chapter of the Gospel of Matthew today. If you have your Bible, turn to Matthew 26 at verse 23. We're going to conclude this chapter today, I hope. Now we are in this section that has to do with the events immediately preceding the cross of Christ. These are the final events in his life before he died for your sins and my sins. We saw, first of all, that he told his own that he'd come now to Jerusalem to die, and he set the time of his death during the Passover. The enemy has determined he's going to die also, and they set the time of his death, which would be after the Passover. They were wrong. He died at the time he set. He's in charge. He's the king, after all. And then you have this lovely thing that took place out at Bethphage home of Simon the leper. There's where Jesus was at home. That's where he stayed, in people's homes. He never seemed to want to spend time in Jerusalem, and yet that was the city of the great king, but they had rejected him. And out there, Judas Iscariot led the disciples in opposing that waste of ointment, but our Lord said she's the only one that knew what she was doing. She poured it on him in view of the fact that he was to die for the sins of the world. Then we have this very dark event of the betrayal of Judas, that is, of his arrangement and plot to betray the Lord Jesus, and we'll see he'll carry out his nefarious act in this chapter here. Now, he went with his own into the upper room, and there in the upper room, why, he made the announcement that one would betray him. They all felt that they could do it. They were all capable. I'd betray him in the next 5 minutes if he didn't keep his hand on me, and that ought to keep me close to him. It should keep you close to him. Now I begin reading at verse 23, because each one said, Lord, is it I? And now he answered and said, he that dippeth his hand with me in the dish, the same shall betray me. The Son of Man goeth as it is written of him, but woe unto that man by whom the Son of Man is betrayed. It had been good for that man if he had not been born. Some people say that you ought not to keep children from being born into this world. Well, here's one man that shouldn't have been born, friends. Verse 25, then Judas, which betrayed him, answered and said, Master, is it I? He didn't say Lord. He couldn't call him Lord. He could only call him Master. He said unto him, Thou hast said. And at this point, apparently, Judas left the room. John goes into more detail at this point and explains that he left at this time. Verse 26, and as they were eating, Jesus took bread and blessed it and brake it and gave it to the disciples and said, Take, eat, this is my body. He took the cup, gave thanks, and gave it to them, saying, Drink ye all of it, for this is my blood of the New Testament, which is shed for many for the remission of sins. You see, we have here instituting the Lord's Supper over the dying ashes of a fading feast, the Passover. He makes it very clear, but I say unto you, I'll not drink henceforth of this fruit of the vine until that day when I drink it new with you in my Father's kingdom. Passover's to be reinstituted in the millennium. He says here that he'll drink the fruit of the vine again in the kingdom. That means that the Passover apparently will then look back to his death as the Lord's Supper, which he's instituted here, looks back to his death for you and me today in the church. But the Passover, which would look forward to his coming, will also look back to his coming in the kingdom. We are told when they had sung a hymn, they went out into the Mount of Olives. Now this ends the first division of this chapter. Seems to me now we have a new division. Verse 31, then said Jesus unto them, all ye shall be offended because of me this night. For it's written, I'll smite the shepherd, and the sheep of the flock shall be scattered abroad. But after I'm risen again, I'll go before you into Galilee. Peter answered and said unto him, though all men shall be offended because of thee, yet will I never be offended. This man, he just same as saying that he didn't trust the other apostles himself, but that the Lord could sure depend on him. But his problem was he didn't know himself, and that's the problem many of us have today. We really do not know ourselves. Jesus said unto him, Verily I say unto thee that this night before the cock crow thou shalt deny me thrice. And Peter said unto him, Though I should die with thee, yet will I not deny thee. Likewise also said all the disciples. This man said that he would not betray Christ, but our Lord said that very night, before the cock would crow, three times he would deny him, not just once, but three times. That is, before morning. And that was the night that Simon Peter, of course, did betray him. We'll have an occasion to go into that later. Now, let's move on. Then cometh Jesus with them into a place called Gethsemane, and saith unto his disciples, Sit ye here while I go and pray yonder. And he took with him Peter and the two sons of Zebedee, and began to be sorrowful and very heavy. Then saith he unto them, My soul is exceeding sorrowful, even unto death. Tarry ye here and watch with me. And he went a little farther and fell on his face and prayed, saying, O my Father, if it be possible, let this cup pass from me. Nevertheless, not as I will, but as thou wilt. I want to go into the Garden of Gethsemane in a great deal more detail in another one of the Gospels. Here, the thing that we need to pay attention to is this, that these three men, now that he takes with him, come with him into the garden, and the prayer that he's praying here, when he prays that the cup might pass from him, in his humanity, the horror of that death that he was to die. And I think actually more than the death itself, and something that we do not realize, or at least we don't seem to emphasize today, that he was made sin for us. Now he was holy, harmless, undefiled, separate from sinners, but there on the cross the sins put on him, not in some forensic or academic manner, but in reality the sin is put on him. And when that sin was put on him, why, he, at that very moment, with horror, it was a horrendous thing that he experienced when this one who is holy as he is made sin for us. And so it's difficult for you and me to enter into the full significance of Gethsemane. But I believe here is where he won the victory at Calvary. The cup was evidently his cross, and the contents were the sins of the whole world. These were repugnant to his holy character. He's not asking to escape the cross, but he's praying for God's will to be done. And this, I do not think, by any means exhausts the meaning of Gethsemane. He was tempted by Satan, I think, as truly in Gethsemane as he was in the wilderness. But that's the prayer now that he makes here in the garden. Now, we'll have occasion to go into this in actually more detail when

and went away again and prayed the third time, saying the same words. Then cometh he to his disciples and saith unto them, Sleep on now, take your rest. Behold, the hour is at hand, and the Son of Man is betrayed into the hands of sinners. And I think that of space, of time, takes place here. There's an interval. I do not know how long. He told them to sleep on, and the next verse says, Rise, let us go. Obviously, he didn't say, Let's sleep, and now immediately say, Let's get up. What you have is an interval here, and they had their nap, as it were. They needed this rest. You notice how he pays attention to the needs of their bodies. These men needed that rest. And he says now, after they've rested a while, Rise, let us be going. Behold, he is at hand that doth betray me. And while he yet spake, lo, Judas, one of the 12, came, and with him a great multitude with swords and staves from the chief priests and elders of the people. The fact that Judas and the enemy had witnessed many miracles, they did realize that he had supernatural power and that he might use that. And so they bring as many out to take him as possible. I think their whole guard that was in Jerusalem at this time, and Pilate always brought up a big guard to Jerusalem. He didn't like Jerusalem. He stayed over at Caesarea, and he would only come into Jerusalem on the feast days, and he brought a guard in order to keep order, because there were generally riots at this time. And while he yet spake, lo, Judas, one of the 12, came, with him a great multitude with swords and staves from the chief priests and elders of the people. Now he that betrayed him gave them a sign, saying, Whomsoever I shall kiss, that same is he, hold him fast. That hot kiss of betrayal is one of the worst things any man's ever done. And forthwith he came to Jesus and said, Hail, Master, and kissed him. And Jesus said unto him, Friend, wherefore art thou come? Then came they and laid hands on Jesus and took him. Now, the theologians today, they argue about whether this man Judas was predestined to betray Jesus and he couldn't do anything else. Well, if that is true, of course, and he couldn't do anything else, then he was nothing in the world but a robot. But I think he made up his own mind and that he had every opportunity not to do it. But somebody said, yes, but it's prophesied that he was to do it. Is that right? Well, I'll have to agree with you. It is right. It is prophesied. And our Lord's marked him out. He's the man. Now, could he have changed that? Oh, yes. After he came here and betrayed the Lord Jesus, I won't argue with anyone about whether he's predestined and all that type of thing, and it's prophesied and he can do nothing about it. He can do something about it now. After he has fulfilled the prophecy, after Jesus is betrayed, the Lord Jesus could still call him friend. And he said here, after he's betrayed him, after he's marked Jesus out with that hot kiss of betrayal, friend, still calls him friend. Wherefore art thou come? In other words, he's saying to Judas, Judas, you can turn this hot kiss of betrayal into a kiss of acceptance, of repentance, of coming back to me. And then a little later, when he came into the temple and threw the pieces of silver down that had been given to him, he at that time, when the priests were going through, they were leading Jesus then over to Pilate, he could have fallen down before the Lord Jesus and said, forgive me, I didn't know what I was doing. Would he have been forgiven? He certainly would have. I won't argue about being predestinated and it's prophesied. All I know is, I'm just a poor preacher, that after he did it, that he could have accepted Christ. He could have turned to him. It was quite possible. Our Lord gave him that opportunity here. Now, verse 51, And behold, one of them which were with Jesus stretched out his hand and drew his sword and struck a servant of the high priest and smote off his ear. You know who that was, don't you? It was Simon Peter. You know what he's doing? He's trying to prove something. This man has been told that he's going to deny the Lord Jesus that night. Well, he got a sword somewhere, and he says he's going to protect him, and he tried to do it. We're told he cut off an ear.

0: Now, this man's a fisherman. He's no swordsman. He wasn't after ears. He was after his head. He'd love to have lobbed off the man's head. He sure almost missed him. Then said Jesus unto him, Put up again thy sword into its place, for all they that take the sword shall perish with the sword. Thinkest thou that I cannot now pray to my Father, and he shall presently give me more than 12 legions of angels? I don't need your little sword, Simon Peter. I haven't come to put up a battle against the religious rulers. I've come to die for the sins of the world. Simon Peter missed it at this moment, of course. Verse 54, But how then shall the scripture be fulfilled? That thus it must be. You see, our Lord is fulfilling scripture, and he makes that clear in Matthew. Verse 55, In that same hour said Jesus to the multitudes, Are you come out as against a thief with swords and staves for to take me? I sat daily with you teaching in the temple, and you laid no hold on me. You see, his hour had not come. Now it has come. Verse 56, listen to him. But all this was done that the scriptures of the prophets might be fulfilled. Then all the disciples forsook him and fled. He had predicted that. They leave him now. Now we come to the third division of this chapter, chapter 26 of Matthew. Now will you notice? And they that laid hold on Jesus led him away to Caiaphas, the high priest, where the scribes and the elders were assembled. And we find out later on that the father-in-law of Caiaphas was really the one that instigated all of this. I'll go into that when we get to the Gospel of John. But here, he's brought now to Caiaphas. He was the high priest, and he must be brought there for the first charge. You see, they've got to determine that night, because they're going to ask for the death penalty, just what it'll be when they go to Pilate. Now we are told, verse 58, But Peter followed him afar off unto the high priest's palace, and went in and sat with the servants to see the end. Simon Peter followed afar off. Verse 59, Now the chief priests and elders and all the council sought false witness against Jesus to put him to death, but found none. Yea, though many false witnesses came, yet found they none. At the last came two false witnesses. You see, the problem in getting a false witness is getting a witness that'll stand up under court investigation. After all, Pilate might be a little inquisitive, which he was, and ask a few of gnawing questions. Now, they finally found two witnesses that said, This fellow said, I'm able to destroy the temple of God and to build it in 3 days. Now, you see that the disciples misunderstood that statement. John tells us that. And this man was present at that time, and he said, I heard him say that. The high priest rose and said unto him, Answerest thou nothing? What is it which these witness against thee? Now, he tries to get the Lord Jesus to answer so they'll know what kind of argument to put up. But Jesus held his peace. He had nothing to say to the high priest relative to this. It's so absolutely far-fetched. And the high priest answered and said unto him, I adjure thee by the living God that thou tell us whether thou be the Christ, the Son of God. Now the high priest puts him on oath, and he asks him the specific question, Are you the Christ, the Son of God? Jesus said unto him, Thou hast said. And that's tantamount to saying, Yes, I am. Thou hast said, That's right, I am. You said it, that's who I am. Nevertheless, I say unto you, Hereafter shall ye see the Son of Man sitting on the right hand of power and coming in the clouds of heaven. Now, the title he claims for himself here is Son of Man. As Dr. Warfield says, that's the highest title that he had. That Son of Man goes back to the book of Daniel. The prophets used this. Ezekiel used it, and it is a title of deity. He could have claimed no greater title than to have said that he's the Son of Man sitting on the right hand of power and coming in the clouds of heaven. Then the high priest rent his clothes, and it was against the Mosaic law for the high priest to rent his clothes, saying, He hath spoken blasphemy. What further need have we of witnesses? Behold, now we've heard his blasphemy. Now they think they have something. What think ye? They answered and said, He's guilty of death. Then did they spit in his face and buffeted him, and others smote him with the palms of their hands. How they hated him, hating the Lord Jesus. You see, this is the natural antagonism of the human heart to his goodness, his righteousness, his holiness, and the fact that he's God. Did you know, friends, if you and I, that if we had our way with just that old nature, we'd knock God off of his throne? That's the reason the crowd went around and said, God's dead. Why would they say that? Because they'd like to get him off his throne. Human nature hates him. They spit on him. They buffeted him. They smote him with the palms of their hands and ridiculed him, saying, prophesy unto us, thou Christ, who is he that smote thee? And they played a game with him. I'll talk about that when we get the Gospel of Mark. It was hot hand. They would blindfold him, hit him in the face. Then he'd have to guess who hit him. He never guessed, of course. They never would let him. Now Peter sat without in the palace, and the damsel came unto him, saying, thou also wast with Jesus of Galilee. He denied before them, and I'm going into this in a great deal of detail later. Verse 73, after a while came another unto him, and stood by and said to Peter, surely thou also art one of them, for thy speech betrayeth thee. Then began he to curse and to swear, and he could do that, by the way. I know not the man, and immediately the cock crew. And Peter remembered the words of Jesus, which said unto him, before the cock crow, thou shalt deny me thrice. He went out and wept bitterly. This poor man didn't realize how weak he really was, but our Lord had prayed that his faith fail not, and he could repent and come back, and he did. Judas could have. Now, chapter 27, we'll see the death, the crucifixion of Christ after the trial. Until next time, may God richly bless you, my beloved.
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11: When you and I are worshiping God and our life is Christ-centered and God, listen, when He is overflowing in your life and mine by our conversation, our conduct, by our love and devotion to Him, you can't hide one of God's children. 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
12: Do you tend to view church attendance as just another activity in your busy week? 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Welcome to In Touch, the teaching ministry of Dr. Charles Stanley. Today, we continue Dr. Stanley's series to help us realize the importance of participating in the praising of God with other believers. Stay with us to refine your understanding of the church worshiping.
13: Would you turn, please, to Acts chapter 2, and we're continuing our series on the church and the title of this message, The Church Worshiping. And if you'll notice, beginning in this 46th verse, he tells us in verse 46 what was happening as they were worshiping together. They were breaking bread together. They were selling the things that they had, and they were having all things in common. And he says in verse 46, "And day by day," that is day after day, "continually with one mind in the temple and breaking bread from house to house, they were taking their meals together with gladness and sincerity of heart, praising God and having favor with all the people. And the Lord was adding to their number day by day those who were being saved." Now, the first function of the church is worship. That is a priority over evangelism and a priority over missions. Worship is the first function. Now, God wants his people worshiping together. He says, "Forsake not the assembling of yourselves together." And when you come together, he says, you are to encourage one another. What I want us to look at today, I want us to look at three facets of worship in the body of Christ in the church. And in this chapter here in verse 46 and 47, here they are. First of all, the activity of worship in the church. And I believe, according to the scriptures, there are two activities that are involved in true worship. That is, true worship is going to involve two activities on our part. And the first activity is, there is going to be praise of God with our lips. If we really and truly are worshiping him, we're going to praise him with our lips. All through the Old Testament, he says, "Let the redeemed of the Lord say so." He says, "Come, let us bow down and worship him." Psalm after psalm, speaking of praising him. So we praise him with our lips. We praise him in song. We praise him in prayer. We adore him. And so there are many, many ways to express that adoration and praise. Now, in the body of Christ, you and I must make room and allow for people to worship the Lord in the way God leads them. And if God is leading them, it will not be, they will not be pompous, they'll not be egotistical, it'll not be a matter of pride, they won't be expressing themselves. It'll be an expression out of their spirit, of their love and devotion to Jesus Christ, whatever form that takes. It will never cause confusion in the body, nor will it ever violate the principles of this book if it is worship according to Scripture. But we cannot force other people into our mold. And you see, this is where we are. Most of us came out of a culture and out of a background that when you go to church to worship, you sit, you be quiet, you certainly do not smile, you don't raise your voice, you wouldn't dare clap. In fact, you just wouldn't do anything at all to make anybody feel uncomfortable. When in reality, there ought to be a freedom and a liberty in our worship. And that is exactly what is true in the New Testament church. They not only worshiped in the temple, the Bible says they were going from house to house. They were cooking big, wonderful meals and excited. They were eating, they were praising, they were singing, they were studying the Word of God. They were having a wonderful, beautiful, exciting time worshiping the Lord God. So the first activity is praise from our lips. The second activity is, listen, is service in our life. Lip service only and calling that worship is far removed from the Word of God. All of us know the 100th Psalm. "Make a joyful noise to the Lord, all ye lands." He says, "Come before his courts with singing, serve the Lord." Serving and praising him are two aspects of worship. Our life is to be an expression of service and worship. In Ephesians chapter 1, look there if you will, and verse 12. In verse 11, he says, "We've obtained a tremendous inheritance, having been predestined," listen now, "according to his purpose." That is, he predetermined something wonderful for us, "according to his purpose, who works all things after the counsel of his will, to this end." That is, this is what he's predestined. "That we who were the first to hope in Christ should live or be to the praise of his glory." He says that he has predestined us to live to the praise of his glory. That our life should be an expression of worship and praise and adoration of who God Almighty is. The second thing I want you to notice here in the activity is that there are two motivations involved in the body of Christ worshiping him. What is the first motivation? Well, somebody would say, well, surely the first motivation is that you love God, and that is not the first motivation. Now, I want you to get this very, very clearly. And listen to me. the foundation of all motivation for worshiping Almighty God is knowing God. One of the primary reasons that there are many people who meet together and they come together on Sunday and they sit and listen to a sermon, sing a couple of songs, pray and give and go home and never feel, never experience, never sense genuine Holy Spirit worship. Now the reason is this, that so few people really and truly know God. There are lots of folks who've been to church 20, 30, 40, 50 years. They know all kind of facts about Him. But listen, you can know facts about God without knowing God. But to know Him is to know Him through a personal experience with Jesus Christ, whereby we discover the ways of God. We discover the principles of God. We discover the way He works in the human heart. We discover the love of God. We discover the forgiveness of God. We discover the majesty of God, the greatness, the omnipotence, the omniscience, the omnipresence, the glory. We discover the love of God, the mercy of God, the justice of God, the holiness of God, the righteousness of God, the attributes of God. Only when you and I begin to understand a little bit of who He really is, only then will we worship God. And remember this, that all worship that is not directed toward Jehovah, Yahweh, Elohim, Adonai, God, all worship that is not directed toward Him is not worship, but it is pure human superstition. And the world is full of superstition. And the occult, there's a tremendous amount of superstition. They talk about worshiping God. When somebody tells you they worship God and they're in the occult or this branch or that branch or the other branch, you ask them one simple question, which God is it that you are worshiping? There is only one God, and the only way to worship that God is to worship Him, the Bible says, in spirit and in truth. In spirit, not in flesh, in truth, not in error. And you see so many people who say, oh, I believe in God. They never worship God because the God they believe in is a God they have created philosophically with their own mind. He's a God who fits their pattern, fits their lifestyle, fits the way they want to live. So they've got God in a little box over here. When they need Him, they call on Him. And they don't want to get Him too boxed up, so they let Him out every once in a while. But then they box Him up again because, you see, they don't want to live inconveniently, nor do they want to live under any kind of guilt or condemnation. So this is their God. So they say, I believe in God. I worship God. I can worship God in the forest. I can worship God in the sea. I can worship God on the golf course. I can worship God at church. I can worship God in many places. But the truth is, not can they, but do they. With my lips, I will worship Him and praise Him. With my body, I will praise Him and serve Him. And praising with my lips, whether it is in song or prayer, adoration or expression, I'm going to be serving God as well as praising Him. It takes all of that to make true worship. So you see that the foundation of all true worship is knowing the truth about God. Now think about this. Once you know who He is by personal experience, He's not somebody just up there, out there, over here, in there. He isn't somebody you call on in case of an emergency. He's somebody that invokes something from you, because once you discover who He is, something begins to happen. You see, the man who comes to church week after week and does not know God, he doesn't understand why we want to sing and pray and go on and on and on and not go home at 12 o'clock. He looks at his watch, 12 o'clock, time to go home. Listen. When a man understands who God is, when a man is praising God with his lips, when a woman is understanding who God is and serving Him, we don't check the time, we check God. The focus of attention is God, not time. We're the ones who've come out of the culture and have contributed to the idea that you worship God from 11 o'clock to 12 o'clock on Sunday, and that's it. When true, genuine worship is anything and everything you and I do to the glory of Almighty God, in the name of Jesus Christ, in keeping with His principles, in line with His Word, it is worshiping God. Because it is praise from my lips and it is service in my life. It can be done in the church building or standing at the sink washing dirty dishes. It is the attitude of the human heart, because you see, worship is an expression. It is an expression of worth that I place upon something. I value something. I praise that. It is worth something because of its value to me. Almighty God is worthy of my praise, worthy of your praise. He saved us, sustains us, keeps us, and has taken us to heaven. When you and I get down to the hard, cold facts of whether we know God and love Him and worship Him or not, friend, so many things that we talk about wouldn't even be in our vocabulary if we really and truly knew God and knew how to worship Him. The second motivation is love. Listen, the more I know about him, the more I'm going to love him. The more I love him, the more I'm going to worship him. The more I worship him, the more I'm going to want to give of myself to those about me to share the life of Christ. You see, the very idea of people all over the world going to church, sitting listening to sermons, and going back and thinking nothing about God until next week, that's not worship. Listen, when you and I assemble together to worship God and to praise him and to thank him and to give evidence that God is in our life, who in the world wants to run home worried about whether the stew is going to be burning or not? Listen, that's not worshiping God. Listen, when we are worshiping God, the only thing that has our attention is, what is God saying to me? Who is this God? What more can I discover about him? I want to praise him, thank him, shout, glory, hallelujah, amen, glory to God. Or I may want to sit in absolute awe and absolute silence, not moving because I'm in the presence of Almighty God, and I don't want to budge. We express it in different ways, but I'm saying to you, when a man knows God and loves God, he's not concerned about anything else for the moment. And I'll tell you, once you and I begin to learn who God is, God begins to work his miraculous works in our lives. We begin to serve him and praise him. We begin to pour our life in somebody else's life. We'd have so many testimonies of praise, adoration, and glory to God. We couldn't sit still, couldn't keep quiet praising God. You see, what we have to ask is, do we know him? If you don't know him, you're not going to want to worship him. And if you don't know him, you can't love him. You can't love somebody you don't know. You may like him, but you can't love them. Second thing I want us to notice here is the attitude, the true attitude, the right attitude, the attitude of worship in the church. And if you'll notice what he says beginning in this 46th verse, because here is the attitude these people had. The true attitude of worship. Remember, Jesus said to the woman at the well, worship me in spirit and in truth. In spirit, not in the flesh. Likewise, in truth, we must know him. Now look to see the attitude of these people as they worship the Lord together in the temple and from house to house, verse 46. Day by day, day after day, continuously, with one mind in the temple, breaking bread from house to house. Now one mind, listen. A group of people, the corporate body of Christ, cannot worship God with a divided mind. We're not worshiping God if we're sitting here thinking about what we're going to do tomorrow, what we didn't do yesterday, and what I'm going to do this afternoon. That's not worship. I want to tell you, you can't worship God thinking about other things. You may be in a so-called worship service, but you are not worshiping God if you're wondering about what you're going to do next. Listen, to worship God, I must focus upon him. Let me give you a little clue that might help you. When I get down to pray sometime and my mind's tossing with other things, I've discovered the best thing I can do is just stop and just focus my attention upon God and begin to review in my mind and heart out loud with my own lips the attributes of God. Thank you, Father, for your omnipotence, all powerful. For your omnipresence, I'm in your presence. For your omniscience, you know all there is about me, so you can't be disappointed. For your holiness, because you are indeed holy. For your faithfulness, I can always know that you'll be there. And on and on and on I go. My friend, listen, it won't take but about 2 minutes of that, and your mind has been cleared of all the other junk in life, and you're focusing upon God and worshiping him. Then you can get back to the minor things like your request and mine. You see, you can't worship God with your mind on something else. And the purpose of the sermon week after week is to lay one principle on top of the other so you'll know something else about God, challenge you, reprove you, convict you, lift you up, bless you, encourage you, in order to do what? Not that you look at the pulpit, but that you focus your attention upon God. He and he alone must be the focus of our attention. Watch these people. Scripture says that as they met together, singleness of mind, breaking bread from house to house. They had a servant spirit. We're going to eat at my house tomorrow. We'll eat at your house the next day. Somebody says, we'll eat at our house tomorrow. So they were serving one another, breaking bread from house to house. They were taking their meals together. A sense of oneness, unity, togetherness, with gladness of heart. They were glad, joyous, and happy. Sincerity of heart, nothing fake and hypocritical about it. What they were feeling and their praise and their rejoicing was all out of a spirit, because you know what had happened? These folks had discovered something new about God that revitalized their whole faith. Pentecost had happened. The Spirit of God had come. Christ was truly resurrected, and they knew that they had suddenly launched that on a whole new lifestyle with the presence of the Holy Spirit in their life. It was their new knowledge of Christ, new knowledge of God, the indwelling presence of the Holy Spirit, motivating a love and devotion to Him. They wanted to serve one another and praise the Lord and share their faith. Verse 47, they were praising God and having favor with all the people. And the Lord was adding to their number day by day those who were being saved. There is an attraction in the body of Christ when the people of God are God-focused, God-oriented. Their lips are praising Him. Their lives are serving Him. Listen, there is no way to keep that to ourselves. When you and I are worshiping the Lord God, there is going to be that attraction. There's going to be that magnetism. There's going to be that appeal. There's going to be that attitude and spirit about us that will pull to not us, but to Christ within us, those who are seeking help. What is that attraction? First of all, believers are edified. The believers, God's people, begin to be built up. The scripture says they were breaking bread from house to house, teaching the apostles' doctrine, having fellowship with each other, and praying and singing. These people were enjoying the presence of one another, the encouragement of each other, the teaching of one another. They were growing in their faith, growing in their understanding, hearing the testimonies. Can you not imagine the testimonies that must have been shared in that first New Testament church when they were meeting from house to house? I mean, all over Jerusalem, groups of people meeting together, talking about the fact of what Jesus Christ had done in their lives and what happened at Pentecost. Their new insight into who God is. The body is edified. When I understand Him, when I love Him, when I'm in the midst of worship, that ought to be the experience and ought to be the result of my worshiping Him. First of all, the body's going to be edified. Not only that, lost people are going to be saved. Look at that last verse. He says, and the Lord was adding to their number day by day those who were being saved. Listen, when you and I are worshiping God and our life is Christ-centered and God, listen, when He is overflowing in your life and mine by our conversation, our conduct, by our love and devotion to Him, you can't hide one of God's children. You can't cover the radiance. You can't cover the countenance of the face of a child of God who has learned to worship the Lord, who loves God, who cares, who's willing to give, willing to pay the price, willing to sacrifice their own person, their possessions, and all that they have to Jesus Christ. The third thing that's going to happen is so evident that God's going to be glorified. That's why He created you and me, to glorify Himself. And that simply means that Almighty God wants you and me to be a reflection of Him. Listen. What we focus our attention upon most is what we become like. If it's things, your life will become materialistic. If it is God, your life will become Christ-like. Now listen, the more I know Him, the more I love Him. The more I love Him, the more I'm going to worship Him. And the more I worship Him, the more I'm going to want to pour out my life into the lives of others. You think about this, if you will. Can any honest man or woman say, I'm saved, know the Lord, love God, without worshiping the Lord? And can a man ever rationalize or excuse himself for not giving to God, first of all, his life, his family, his possessions, his time, his talent, his gifts that God has given him? How can we ever withhold that? Listen, if Almighty God is God, He deserves my worship. And if I do not give it, what is my excuse? Let's pray together. Now, Father, we thank You and praise You and bless Your holy name. We bow before You in submission and subjection, willingly, voluntarily, lovingly, desiring that our lips praise You and honor You and adore You, and that our life serve You by pouring ourselves out into the lives of other people. I pray in the name of Jesus Christ, Your Son, our Savior, our access to You, our hope in You, our better understanding of You, Your reflection of Yourself. I pray in Jesus' name that today that You will have spoken to every single heart personally, piercingly, unforgettably, that each one of us would have to evaluate to whom we really and truly belong, according to our actions. And this I ask in Jesus' name and for his sake. Amen.
14: 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Satan tried to tempt Jesus, and he's also trying to use the same old tricks on you. 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
19: Today's scripture reading is Mark chapter 4, verses 37 through 39. And there arose a fierce gale of wind, and the waves were breaking over the boat, so much that the boat was already filling up. Jesus himself was in the stern, asleep on the cushion. And they woke him and said to him, "Teacher, do you not care that we are perishing?" And he got up and rebuked the wind and said to the sea, "Hush, be still." And the wind died down, and it became perfectly calm.
14: The evening Jesus calmed the fierce gale in the Sea of Galilee, his disciples were terrified. Watching a storm from shore is one thing, dramatic but distant. But when you're in the boat with waves crashing over the sides and rain pelting your face, fear becomes very real. We all face storms of some sort, physical crises, relational ruptures, financial pressures, overwhelming circumstances. When troubles hit, we might find ourselves crying out, "God, where are you?" He is where he's always been. The problem isn't his absence, it's that fear can make it hard to see him clearly. Remember, this is Jesus whose voice commands nature itself. He is sovereign over every type of storm we face. Our Savior knows we are frail, and he doesn't stand at a distance critiquing our panic. He is present with us in the chaos, and he speaks peace into our heart even when the circumstances haven't changed yet. With three words, Jesus calmed a storm instantly. Sometimes he calms our storms just as quickly. Other times he calms us in the midst of them, giving us his peace while the waves still rage. Either way, he is faithful. When we turn to him in trust, we discover that His presence is always more than enough.
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14: Be careful who you give your worship to. A reminder about the goal of the devil in A Moment with Charles Stanley.
13: When Satan had tempted the Lord Jesus Christ out in the wilderness, you recall he tempted him, first of all, to use his power in the wrong fashion, that is, to change stones into bread. Then to tempt the Father by casting himself off the high pinnacle of the temple and saying to him, well, the angels will take care of you, take charge of you. Then he said, in one last attempt to cause Jesus Christ to bow down to him. And each one of these was an attempt by Satan to cause Jesus Christ to yield to Satan's appeal rather than to be obedient to his Father. He said, look at all the kingdoms of the world. If you'll bow down and worship me, then I will give you the kingdoms of the world. Did you know that Satan has the same line he's always had? If you really want to have a good time, you do what I tell you. If you really want to accomplish and achieve and have position and fame in the world, if you really want to feel good, if you really want to have a great time in life, if you really want to experience the pleasures of life, you do it the way I tell you to do it. That is exactly what Satan did to Jesus Christ. That is to tempt us to bow down before something other than God Almighty.
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0: This is one of the powerful things I think about marriage, is as God pours his love through Jenny and that love heals me, our love for each other can begin to flow out and impact other people. So either you will be living out your wounds and hurting others from your pain, or you will be living out God's grace and having healing from the healing he has given to you. But you can't have that unless you're curious about, who am I? Why do I respond that way? Who is she? What is it that triggered her right there?
1: That's Kevin Thompson, and he's our guest today on Focus on the Family with Jim Daly. Thanks for joining us. I'm John Fuller.
6: John, I think every human being is wired for emotional connection. You know, I've met some crusty people in my lifetime, especially as a Christian. And when you scratch the surface, typically what you find underneath is deep wounds of a crusty person, something that happened to them. And, you know, God created all of us to connect emotionally, relationally. That's what the scripture says, why we were created, right? To be in relationship with him.
1: Yeah.
6: And so those are basic understandings of how human beings operate. A lot of people refer to that as attachment theory. And, you know, this is how we form relationships. And today we're going to talk with someone who has looked and thought about this very deeply. He's written a great book, Love Styles, Why You Love the Way You Do, and how to change it, I think, for the better. And so I'm looking forward to today's discussion. Remember, Focus on the Family is here for you. We have just a treasure trove of resources to help you in your marriage, help you do relationships better, help you be the best parent you can be. And we're here for you.
1: Mm-hmm. And Kevin Thompson is the married life pastor at Bayside Church in Roseville, California, just outside of Sacramento. And he and his wife, Jenny, have two children, Ella and Silas. And he meets with and counsels a lot of couples and families, and he's written a number of books. Today, we're covering, as you said, Jim, this really great little book. It's full of insights. Very quick read. It's called Love Styles, Why You Love the Way You Do and How to Change It. Learn more about Kevin and get a copy of this book at our website, and that's focusonthefamily.ca.
6: Kevin, welcome back. It's good to have you here.
0: Oh, thanks for having me. Great to be here.
6: You know, someone listening right now, one of the things I've learned sitting in this chair talking to experts and people that think deeply about marriage and parenting and relationships, etc., how many little things add up in our lives, especially when we're children, that shape the way we see the world and the way we process things. And that attachment theory I talked about a moment ago is, you know, it's a psychological term for what we observe in human development. And so much of what we learn is in our childhoods, and it can be positive or it can be negative or everything in between. Speak to that idea that, you know, the way I respond to my spouse today was something rooted in my childhood. That sounds like psychobabble.
0: Yeah. Psychologists have been talking about the last 50 or 60 years, this idea of attachment theory. But what I love about it is they really have discovered what Genesis 2 and 3 has long taught us.
6: Yeah.
0: And the reality that when sin entered the world, it deeply impacted our lives. And sin entered into the family. So it shouldn't be surprising to us that family is the most difficult place for things to be, because it separated the marriage immediately. And think about what happens in Genesis chapter 4. Immediately, the family is rocked in unimaginable ways. But I always think, if family is the first place that sin entered the world, isn't that the place that God's grace could make the greatest impact?
6: Well, that makes sense.
0: And so the truth of the matter is this: a majority of the time, the fight I'm having with Jenny, the fight I'm having in the present, is actually a fight with my past.
6: Yeah. You know, for the person that may struggle to connect those dots, let's just look at an example of how that can happen. Do you have an idea that, or an example that pops up? Like how, for me, for example, I went through a lot of trauma as a child. You know, I lost my mom at 9. My mom and dad divorced when I was 5. She remarried, and then he left after her funeral. I was in foster care. I mean, there's just a lot going on for a 9-year-old at that point. Yeah. And I think if, you know, for Gene and I, where that would crop up is emotional attachment for me. I'd rather just avoid the pits. You know, I just want to pick myself up by my bootstraps and get moving. Who wants to wallow in grief? It's no good. Yeah. And, you know, Jean's helped me to be better in that way, where she says, you know what? Not everybody can do that. I'm not one of those people. You need to figure out how to sit with me in my grief. Yeah. That freaked me out. But that's an example of what you're talking about, the things we learn in childhood, which for me was cover up the bad stuff and let's just go have fun.
0: Here's the truth, Jim and John. The greatest wounds that we have in life are most likely caused by somebody who was supposed to love us and didn't.
6: Yeah.
0: Now, here's the thing. That's not necessarily a lack of intention. You could be like me, have these wonderful parents who would never do anything in the world to hurt you. But here's the truth. That love is more than just intention. It's skill. It's ability. It's availability.
6: Communication.
0: And the truth, communication. The truth of the matter is, in those earliest years of life, when our brains are being formed, and before we even know what love is, we're determining and learning what love is supposed to feel like. The truth of the matter is, our parents are busy. Life is demanding. Think about my youngest child. He's born the first 6 years of his life. He has two parents who are working. Jenny owns an advertising company. I'm running a church. I'm writing. I'm doing all those things. He has an older sister with Down syndrome that's obviously going to demand more of our attention. During that time span, our next door neighbors, my grandparents, both die. Jenny's dad gets a glioblastoma brain tumor, dies within 8 weeks. Is it possible that as much as Silas's parents loved him, that he had needs that went unseen? Obviously so. Well, his brain is going to make an interpretation of what that means. So what attachment theory says is how our needs were met in the earliest years of life shapes how we view ourselves, others, and God. And that really becomes the autopilot of how we run all relationships until we recognize the autopilot. Then we're empowered to change it.
6: Right. No, that's a great way to look at it. Those are the imprints that we're given. It's the operating system that we learn quickly what life is about. And, you know, to move away from this idea that it's simply psychology, this is God's pattern in us. This is how he created us. Sometimes those are coping skills. You know, some of the funniest humorists are people that came from really bad traumatic childhoods because they used humor to lift their spirits out of really bad circumstances. And so, again, it's how do we see all these things? How do they operate in us? How do we function day to day? You have a story in the book that I thought was amazing. First, I can't even believe you did this, but in a remodel, it sounded like with your house, you drywalled over a thermostat.
0: Well, thankfully, this is never me because these hands have not seen that kind of work ever. Now, Jenny could do that, right? So this is a couple early on. They're going to get married, and they bought a house and they were going to renovate the house, flip the house basically during the engagement process, and actually worked out very well for them. I was kind of worried about that as an engagement process, right? But it showed the relationship was really strong. But in the midst of the process, one of the things they did is at some point they kind of took the old thermostat off the wall, but they just the facing of it. And so they never did unhook it or unwire it. And then before long, something got hung over it. And the next thing you know, they don't realize that there's a thermostat in their house that they're not operating off of. And so the one they think is working actually isn't what's determining what the air feels like in the moment. And so in that first year of marriage, they can't figure out the bedroom is hot in the winter, it's cold in the summer. They can't figure out what's going on. Well, what's happening is what's reading the room is actually not working properly. And what they think is reading the room is something completely different. And I think that's a great metaphor for what happens in marriage, that our past wounds, and we all have them. This is not a book just for somebody who had a horrible childhood and upbringing. I had a great upbringing. Now, my parents did divorce, so there's some wounds that are there. But two parents who love me to this day immensely. We all have these wounds. And until we confront those wounds, until we deal with those wounds, they're going to deal with us. Because the truth of the matter is, you love today the way you were loved yesterday. Because that's just what feels natural to you, what seems right to you. So why is it that you probably think, Jim, to some extent of, oh, no, let's just move on. Let's go have the fun. Let's go do the fun stuff. Ignore you were hurt. Okay, well, let's make it better. Instead of sitting there in the midst of it. Well, you probably came from a house in which that was kind of how you learned to adapt. That if I can do this, I can move on. Maybe my needs won't be totally set and met if I express this pain. And so let's not express it. Well, that creates in your brain now the pathway that feels natural to you. And you just think that everybody views life that way. And then we get in a relationship and we realize they don't.
6: You know, Kevin, the longer you live, hopefully the more you realize it's like this is so baked into this life's experience. You got half a loaf. I mean, it's like the Lord has totally set this thing up to where you're not complete. And, you know, sin entering the world, I think, has created that. So we are literally like half a loaf. We think in one specific way. And even in marriage and the courtship idea, we're attracted to that person typically because they possess things that we do not. So my wife's an introvert, I'm the extrovert. Mm-hmm. But this idea of the Lord saying the two shall become one flesh, it is. It's like two halves come together to be whole. And how do we open our hearts up to appreciating that rather than it irritating us?
1: Well, that's the funny thing here. It's the beauty of how God uses our brokenness to actually be the process to heal us, right? Yeah. And so our greatest wounds in life were most likely caused by people who were supposed to love us and didn't, not a lack of intention, but just availability. But God so often heals us by pouring his love through somebody who didn't have to love us and yet chose to do so. Mm. First and foremost, that's Jesus. Mm-hmm. And then for me, secondarily, that's Jenny. So as Jenny is loving me when she doesn't have to, it begins to play a healing role within my own lives. And what she's doing is she's wooing out of me now the fullness of who God created me to be.
6: Yeah.
1: But you think about the guy, let's go gender stereotypes.
6: Uh-huh.
1: So you have a man and a woman, a man who's very kind of avoidant, a woman who's more anxiously attached, kind of run by her emotions. Why is it that they're drawn to each other? Well, they're drawn to each other is this man created with emotion sees her and how free she is to express it. And internally, he desires that, but he doesn't know it, but he desires that.
6: Right.
1: She can kind of feel maybe sometimes overrun by her own emotion, sees his stability, and he's
6: right.
1: A rock. Oh, I wish I could be like that. And they're drawn toward each other. But here's the problem. As soon as they're in relationship now, those pathways, if they don't heal them, those pathways actually set them up for what's going to happen. So here's what happened. She's prone. Now, the genders here could switch very easily. I'm more anxiously attached, so I play that role in our relationship. But let's go gender stereotypes. The anxiously attached spouse is prone to see any form of separation or as abandonment. So they're always kind of attuned to, are you upset with me? Are you mad at me? Are you doing something like that, right? Somebody with an avoidant pathway now is always afraid of being encroached in upon, that you're going to hinder my freedom. Right.
6: Mm-hmm.
1: And so they're always looking for, are you trying to get too close to me, too much intimacy? So now this couple is in a relationship and one of them is triggered in some way. He could walk in just tired and she goes, oh, he must be upset with me. So now she needs reassurance.
6: Yeah.
1: Well, that scares him. That's going to be too demanding. I'm already exhausted. That's going to be too demanding.
6: Smothering.
1: So he takes a step away, which causes her to spike emotionally to chase after him. And now they're in this pattern of pursue and withdrawal that could happen for a day or 2 weeks or whatever. Well, finally, that's exhausting. But finally, they reconnect. And the moment they reconnect, she thinks to herself, oh, we've had an emotional breakthrough. It will forever be this way. And he thinks to himself, oh, I appeased her. I'll never have to do that again.

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3: 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Let's resume now with the balance of today's programming. You had a story in the book about how these early childhood memories get stored even in our bodies, just physically, and the way they can come out sideways without us even knowing it.
4: Yeah. Dan Siegel down at UCLA tells the story of him working with a young child that was brutally abused as a child. And the father went to prison, rightly so. And the child did so good, flourished in so many ways until finally he got into upper elementary school and school started and things went horribly. And so he got back involved, was trying to figure out everything. They couldn't figure out what was going on until finally Siegel actually went to the prison to interview the boy's father and gave him this lengthy questionnaire. And that's when they found it, that the father wore Old Spice aftershave whenever the little boy was little. The teacher for that year for the child wore Old Spice aftershave. Mm. And so long before that child ever had the ability to store an explicit memory in his brain and know I'm remembering, the body, as Van Kolp says, the body keeps score. Mm-hmm. The body had associated that smell with danger. And so the moment that boy walked in that classroom and smelled that smell, he didn't know it. His body knew it, that he was in danger. And the truth of the matter is, that's an extreme example of what we all have. So here's the great danger. What that young boy saw as the teacher as his threat, the teacher wasn't his threat. It was his father from years ago, but he didn't know it. So whenever implicit memories are at play with us, we view the danger as the person in front of us, when in reality is we're dealing with the past. And so how many times am I frustrated with Jenny when in reality I'm actually frustrated about something in my past and I don't recognize it?
5: Yeah. No, absolutely. Boy, that's eye-popping, actually, when you think about it in the context of your marriage and maybe those things that you do or your spouse does that you actually scratch your head and go, where did that come from? That probably is a common phrase.
6: Well, and even just broadening that out, I mean, that could be an employer. It could be any person you meet in a public setting. Those triggers are built in until you recognize
4: it. I love the question, why? Why do I do that? Why do I respond that way? Why do I think that way? Because think about it. Literally, a coworker can walk in, an employee can walk in one day and say one thing, and you laugh and think it's hilarious, and the next day it frustrates you. Huh. The context is the same. So what's the difference? Well, the difference is whenever we feel seen, known, valued, and loved, we interpret things in life through that frame. But whenever we feel unseen, unloved, unvalued, then everything begins to touch on that. And so the truth of the matter is, if your wife, if your husband has their attachment needs met, they're probably very open and receptive and have tremendous grace with you and a wide strike zone of what you can say before it's offensive. If those needs are unmet, it doesn't matter what you say. It's going to trigger them because what they're doing now is they're protesting. Here's what happens. When we feel unseen, unknown, unvalued, unloved, that is such integral to who we are as a human being that we have to get those needs met. So a secure approach would be I could express that. I could say, hey, Jenny, I just don't feel seen, known, valued, or loved right now. But we tend not to respond in secure ways.
6: Right.
4: So what do? We raise a finger of protest.
5: Mm-hmm.
4: And here's what we have to do. We actually have to up the ante to get the situation to match what's going on. So in the book, I tell the story about Jenny walking in and seeing a sink overflowing with dishes and me on the couch watching Arkansas lose a football game. Hypothetically, this would never happen, only a decade of watching Arkansas lose football games. So in that moment, if her attachment needs are met, she can put on her AirPods, start cleaning the kitchen and think, man,

0: I love my husband. He works hard. Man, what a great family I have. The sink is overflowing with dishes. What a great life I have. She can sing worship music to God as she cleans the kitchen. If she walks in feeling unseen, unheard, unvalued, unloved, and she sees the exact same scene, she might be asking,
1: where's the exit?
0: No, that's exactly right. Yeah. And so here you have the exact same scenarios, but radically different responses. And so if your spouse is not responding in a way that makes sense to you, you need to start asking the question, not what's the issue that's presenting, what's going on underneath? How does that person feel unseen, unheard, unvalued, unloved? And how can I meet that attachment need? And then we can deal with the issue that's presenting itself.
1: You know, you offer simple questions in the book that I think are so powerful. You're touching on it right now, but that idea of opening up your spouse's heart, which is so critical. You point to curiosity and humility being critical to being able to do that. Speak to the reason why those tools are so important.
0: Yeah, humility first and foremost. I mean, Jesus starts the Sermon on the Mount, blessed are the poor in spirit. It's the very beginning point of our entire Christian lives. If we don't understand that we are fallen people that live in a fallen world, good luck.
1: Right.
0: Right? And so no place more should that be more seen than in the midst of marriage, that I know I'm not the husband, fully the husband Jenny needs me to be. I know that she has to put up with things. I know that she is going to be dealing on her own issues. That alone should create this humility, that not excusing bad behavior. I'm not saying that. But this just grace and mercy that we are two sinners trying to figure this out. But then that should lead us to some curiosity. Because God doesn't want to leave us there. His grace now wants to penetrate every aspect, every nook and cranny of our lives in this world to transform it for His glory, which means whatever wounds I have, God wants to heal. Whatever negative pathways I have, He wants to transform. And then He wants to use me to be a transformation to others. This is one of the powerful things I think about marriage, is as God pours His love through Jenny and that love heals me, our love for each other can begin to flow out and impact other people. So either you will be living out your wounds and hurting others from your pain, or you will be living out God's grace and having healing from the healing that He has given to you. But you can't have that unless you're curious about who am I? Why do I respond that way? Who is she? What is it that triggered her right there? And so what would it look like if the next time your wife raises a finger of protest, how dare you do this? What if instead of raising a fist of defense, well, I might say, well, I was going to clean the kitchen. I was just tired. You know, the golf course was hot today. I was going to take a break, right? So a finger raised to protest tends to respond with a raised fist of defense. But you know the problem with a finger of protest and a clenched fist of defense? You can't hold a hand with either one.
1: Mm.
0: So what would it look like if when Jenny protests, if instead of me getting defensive, what if I got up, started cleaning the kitchen and said, hey, what are some other times I make you feel taken advantage of? Hey, what's it like living on the other side of me? Huh. And what begins to happen is instead of speaking to the issue, you speak below the table to what's unseen and the heart that is actually there. And if I can woo Jenny's heart out onto the table, here's the amazing thing to me. When I start asking her questions like, hey, what's that like? What are other times that I do that to you? What's the worst that you've ever felt about that? What are times I've gotten it right? How does that trigger other things? Whenever I woo her heart out onto the table, eventually she then turns and goes, well, tell me what it's like for you. And isn't it funny that the raised finger of protest is an attempt to get ourselves seen, and it doesn't work? Because if I protest and you defend, I'm protesting to get you to see me. But when you're defending, who are you seeing? Yourself.
1: Mm.
0: Which makes me feel even more unseen, unheard, unvalued, unloved. Well, when I'm getting defensive, what do I? I just want peace. But that raised fist of defense doesn't give me peace. What does? An open hand of curiosity and kindness. And so the irony is, and this is what I love about love styles, is the very outcomes we're trying to avoid, our actions are causing. And the very outcomes we desire, our actions are preventing, because our autopilot is not wired properly. What saved us in the past is killing us in the present.
1: Mm.
0: But here's the good news. You love today the way you were loved yesterday, but you will love tomorrow the way you choose to love today, and you can love in a different way.
1: Which is so good. You know, the one thing we haven't explored, and all of that is wonderful, but I want to make sure we get in right at the end here, secure attachment, and even the way God pursues us and how that's a model for the way we need to do it in a healthy way when we become securely attached. Yes. So connect those dots for us, what we see in Scripture, the way God pursues us, the prodigal son, I'm sure, is a part of that piece. But that whole picture, and that is healthy, secure attachment. God is demonstrating this to us, even in a fallen world. Here's my nature. Here's my way of bringing healthy love and vibrancy to your life.
0: Yeah. Well, so whenever we look at these four different love styles here, one, the secure attachment, the three non-secure attachment of anxious, avoidant, and disorganized, it's not that I am one of these things. It's that I have these pathways in my life and different relationships are different. And so I might have a very secure, I have a very secure relationship with Jenny, but I'm more anxiously attached to some of my coworkers, to maybe my parents and those kind of things. And so transformation can begin to take place. And the beautiful thing is that God can change us. We're not stuck now. Modern psychology might think that we're kind of stuck based on your biology, based on your genetics. The gospel says, no, you can change. A secure attachment is the epitome of what love is. It's truth, it's respect, it's honesty, it's value, it's the ability to explore new things because of the security you have now in yourself. You think about what we want love to be. That's what secure attachment is. And the good news is it's available to all of us as we allow God's grace to penetrate our hearts. But here's the bad thing. The problem is we can't truly become who God wants us to be until we look at, to see how we've become who we are right now. And somebody with an avoidant attachment wants to go, well, my past doesn't matter one bit. I guarantee you it does. Mm-hmm. Somebody with an anxious attachment goes, oh, but I don't want to blame my parents. This isn't about excuses. This is about explanations to empower us of how we can move forward. And Jesus can transform you in ways that you've never even begin to imagine to such an extent that this more anxiously attached guy can now have this securely attached relationship with his wife and begin to pour that out into the lives of other people. God has used her to change me.
1: Wow, Kevin, this has been so good. You know, it just feels like we could roll for another 5 hours on this topic, but I think we've given folks enough to pique their curiosity and hopefully to desire to move from what was to what can be, which is really the goal, to go deeper into a relationship with Christ and to let that affect the way that we operate in our marriage and our parenting and our friendships, etc., which is how God brings heaven to earth, right? Through us. Shalom, how he brings God's peace through us. So this has been great. Thank you for being with us.
0: Thank you.
1: And let me turn to you, the listener. Focus on the Family is here for you. As I said at the top of the program, we want you to enjoy a strong, thriving marriage. We all want to enjoy that. If you're not sure where to begin, we have many, many, many great resources to help you. 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Another great resource is Kevin's book that we discussed today, Love Styles, Why You Love the Way You Do and How to Change It, which walks you through these attachment styles and ways you can grow. 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
4: Here's Dr. Charles Stanley, keeping believers in touch with God. You have God living on the inside of you who is willing to reveal how we're to live. What is the best way? Some people's idea of the Christian life is very, very shallow. It's not just going to church and reading the Bible and praying, giving some money. It's an intimate relationship. We begin to understand, how does he think? Why does he think that way? How does he respond? What can I expect? What can I anticipate? When we begin to understand his ways, the Christian life takes on a whole different perspective. It becomes alive because this God in whom you say you believe, now you begin to understand he is a person within you, that he's willing to reveal the truth. He's willing to show us things we're not going to be able to understand any other way.
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6: Peter says, bless God. Bless God for that eternal inheritance. The world may not accept you. The world may not appreciate you. The world may be hostile and persecute you. The world may not count you as its own. The world may not grant you its rights and privileges, but you have an eternal inheritance to be revealed in the last epoch, which God has promised to you.
7: Welcome to Grace to You with the Bible teaching of John MacArthur. I'm your host, Phil Johnson. What if you lost the job you've depended on for years, or a cherished relationship fell apart, or an important election doesn't go the way you want it to? Whatever you're dealing with, good or bad, how can you face it with immeasurable joy? Consider that here on Grace to You as John MacArthur helps you appreciate, perhaps more than you ever have, our great salvation. That's the title of his series. But before we get started, this idea that our salvation is great, that seems pretty obvious and self-evident. So the question is, why devote 2 weeks of broadcasts to a point that no Christian would deny? Well, here's how John answered that.
8: Just saying salvation is great undersells it. So you need to say, well, what do you mean it's great? And in what way is it great? It is obviously great to us, but even to us, we continue to plumb the depths of its unfathomable riches. They're just endless. Paul said, look, I preach Christ, and then I preach Christ, and then I preach Christ, and then I preach Christ, and I preach Christ. I preach the cross, and then I preach the cross, then I preach the cross, then I preach the cross. I don't want to know anything among you except Jesus and him crucified. Neither he nor his traveling companions nor his audience were ever wearied by that. And because the gospel in the Bible comes in so many different packages, you could actually start preaching the gospel in Genesis 3:15, right? The bruising of the serpent's head, the man who's going to come and crush serpent is looking at Christ. You can preach the gospel from other portions of Genesis and the Pentateuch and all through the Old Testament. So the Bible gives you limitless contexts, biblical contexts, in which to see the glory of the gospel. It's the theme of all of Scripture. And if you got up and preached the same gospel message every week, if you said the same thing every week, you'd bore your people. And there's not any need for that. You can find the gospel so many places with such incalculable beauty and range and depth. Always, for me, preaching the gospel in some fashion, particularly with a focus on Christ, is the best and the sweetest thing that I do, and I never weary of that. We're going to go to 1 Peter, and we're going to look at the first chapter under the title, Our Great Salvation. And that's going to be our theme for the next few broadcasts. And again, there's not only the reality of teaching the gospel so that you can know it for your soul's sake, but so that you can know it for somebody else's soul's sake as well.
7: That's right, friend. This study can help you cultivate joy and gratitude as you focus on the riches that Christ makes available now and on your heavenly inheritance that awaits. Look with John MacArthur now at Our Great Salvation.
6: We come again to the joy of studying God's Word. 1 Peter chapter 1, verses 3 through 5. Peter is writing to a church that is undergoing persecution, hostility, rejection, animosity, and hatred. And as he begins this wonderful letter of encouragement to them and exhortation, he bursts forth in verses 3-5 in a great, great paean of praise. And in a sense, he teaches them that praise is really a very fitting way out of the dilemma of handling trouble, persecution, hatred, and hostility. And so if we ask ourselves why Peter begins the way he does in verse 3 after his salutation, remember that he is writing to scattered believers who are aliens in this world. The Christians who are scattered in the Roman Empire have been blamed for the burning of Rome, which has happened just before this epistle was written. They are therefore the target of tremendous persecution, which is beginning to mount. He reminds them in the letter that it's to be expected because they are foreigners in the earth. They are citizens of heaven, in fact. They are a royal aristocracy. They are children of God. They are residents of an unearthly kingdom. They are living stones. They are a holy priesthood, and they are a people of God's own possession. As a result, the world can't tolerate them. So they are the object of the world's hostility. But nonetheless, they are not to fear the threats of persecution. They are not to be intimidated. They are not to be troubled by the world's animosity. They are not to be afraid when they suffer. And they are not to be ashamed when they are ridiculed and attacked. In order to try to lift their spirits, in order to try to lift their souls and sweep their hearts upward, he begins with a joyous paean of praise that we can properly call a doxology. Notice verse 3. Blessed be the God and Father of our Lord Jesus Christ, who according to his great mercy has caused us to be born again to a living hope through the resurrection of Jesus Christ from the dead, to obtain an inheritance which is imperishable and undefiled and will not fade away, reserved in heaven for you, who are protected by the power of God through faith for a salvation ready to be revealed in the last time. Interestingly enough, the main verb which describes the main course of action in this passage is only implied. It isn't even here. It is the verb be in verse 3, which doesn't appear in the Greek. The Greek says, blessed the God and Father of our Lord Jesus Christ. The verb be is implied, and that is the main verb. What he is saying here is, bless God. It is both a doxology on his own, and in a sense, an imperative for others to bless God as well. It is intended, as I said, to sweep their hearts upward in exalted praise to the Lord, to sweep their hearts upward in the joy of adoration and the joy of anticipation of the inheritance that is waiting for them. It is then, in one way at least, a hymn of praise to encourage believers in the throes of difficult living in this hostile world. Peter then is calling for jubilant worship, for enthusiastic joy, no matter what may be going on around them. That joy comes because they know their God, and they know what their God has provided for them. They may be strangers in this world, they may be aliens, they may be foreigners, they may be outcasts who do not belong and are not appreciated, but there is a place where they do belong. And there is a world where they fit, and there is a coming inheritance which they will receive, and in it will be all that God has promised them and provided them in Christ. Thus, Peter gives us what really is a very practical and helpful perspective on learning to live, looking past earthly trouble to eternal inheritance. In fact, we might even title this message, How to See Past Your Trouble to Your Eternal Inheritance, because that's really what's on his heart. In order to capture the whole beauty of this, let's take a look at that one word, inheritance, in verse 4. And the idea is to bless God, to praise God, to adore God for the inheritance he has promised us. Now, the key word is inheritance. You know what that word means. It's that which is passed down to you from your father. It's that which you receive as a gift, a legacy given to you because you are a member of a certain family. It is not something you really earn. It is not something you buy. It is something you receive as a gift because of the family you were born into. And the word here, kleronomia, means not just the title to a promised inheritance, but a realized inheritance. Not just a title to something in the future, but the possession of something in the present. Now, this word has a very Jewish origin in thought. Peter says to these scattered Christians, you should be adoring God, blessing God, praising God, extolling God, worshiping God, rejoicing in God because of your inheritance. And saying that to them would trigger in their mind the fact that the Jews in the Old Testament also had an inheritance. In fact, this very same word is used in the Greek translation of the Old Testament, known as the Septuagint. And it is used to describe the appointed portion of the land of Canaan that was given to every one of God's chosen people. In fact, the Old Testament repeatedly refers to the land of Israel, which God apportioned out to every tribe and every family, and thus every Jew, and gave to them, it says, for an inheritance. You can read Deuteronomy 15:4, Deuteronomy 19:10, many other places, and you will find that under the Old Covenant, the people of God Israel were given an earthly inheritance, okay? The key is an earthly inheritance, namely a portion of the land of Canaan. Every tribe had a piece, every family in the tribe had a piece, therefore every individual had a piece. The inheritance then of an earthly nation was an earthly land. The inheritance of an earthly Israel was an earthly Canaan. It was promised originally through Abraham, and they waited and waited and waited through seasons of bondage and seasons of wandering in the wilderness and finally entered the promised land that had been promised them many, many years before through Abraham and the patriarchs. And so Peter, capturing the understanding of his readers who were Jewish, says, you as the people of God, a spiritual people, also have an inheritance, a spiritual inheritance. Just as an earthly people, Israel, had an earthly inheritance, Canaan, you, a spiritual people, the church, have a spiritual inheritance, heaven. Heaven. Laid up for you in heaven. And you, even though you're persecuted and troubled, can wait patiently, and in the process of waiting, you can praise God for the inheritance He has promised you. And He intends to do what the psalmist did. He intends to give them songs of sweetness in the night of despair, as they are under severe persecution. Now He wants to remind them of their inheritance. They need that reminder, and so do we, beloved. We're going to go through trials. We do all the time. It's so essential that we focus on our inheritance. But think of it like this in an analogy, okay? In this life, we are children of God. We are always children. We never stop being children. We'll be children as long as we're here. And that metaphor is rich. One of the things it means is that we will never in this life come to full understanding. We will never come to full maturity, full adulthood. We will always be children. But as children of God, we are heirs of God and joint heirs with Christ. But, says John, it does not yet appear what we shall be. We cannot in this life fully comprehend our inheritance. It is analogous, for example, to a child prince. Imagine a child prince, just a child. Before his years of maturity and adulthood, he is limited in his understanding. This child prince cannot really grasp what he will inherit because he's the son of the king. He doesn't understand the enormity of the inheritance. He really has no comprehension of what he will become and what will become his. Consequently, he does not think like a king. He does not act like a king. He does not behave like one who has an immense inheritance. He will someday come into possession of a noble estate, but he does not live according to that nobility. He is not truly kingly. Although his inheritance will be rich, although it is filled with tremendous honor, although it is sweeping in its vastness, the child prince doesn't understand it. And he may even throw silly little temper tantrums over some earthly bauble that means nothing in comparison to the unlimited inheritance he will someday receive. The child prince is held under strict discipline. His parents are concerned to discipline him probably more strictly than they discipline any of their servants, because they want him to get to the place where as a king he will be under control and will properly deal with that immense inheritance that is his and not treat it irresponsibly. So the child prince is probably more sharply corrected and more strictly disciplined than anybody else in order to fit him to the behavior that will suit his inheritance and his kingly estate. As a child grows up, he begins to understand little by little what the inheritance really means. And he begins to come to grips with what it's all about. He's just like we are. We're like a child prince. We are heirs of God, though it does not yet appear what we shall be. We are heirs of God, though we don't fully understand what we will inherit, and the things which God has prepared for those who love Him are for the present time hidden from our eyes. And like children, we often throw those silly little temper tantrums because we can't get some little bauble in this world that we think we want. And we fuss and fume like a child when we don't get our way. We put too much of our attention on the menial things because we don't understand our inheritance. And the Lord disciplines us more than He disciplines those who aren't His children. Is that not true? Because He is in the process of fitting us for the nobility of our inheritance, that we might be mature sons, able to behave in a way consistent with our inheritance. So Peter is giving us some help here to move us along in this childhood time of our existence to a fuller understanding of the inheritance that is already ours. This echoes, I think, Paul's call to the Colossians to set your affections on things above and not on things on the earth. It echoes Jesus' instruction, seek ye first the kingdom of God and His righteousness, and don't be worried about all the rest of the stuff. It echoes John's call, love not the world, neither the things that are in the world, calling us also to a higher level of adoration. And Peter here is saying, I want you to adore God for your eternal inheritance and get your eyes off the world you're in. Very, very important matter. Now the question comes, obviously, what is our inheritance? What is it? It is described to us at the end of verse 5. Our inheritance is a salvation ready to be revealed in the last time. Our inheritance, he says, is the fullness of eternal salvation in its consummate form. The fullness of eternal salvation with all that it implies in its fullness. That is the settled inheritance of the Christian. So Peter is saying, look, why don't you look away from your trouble and just bless God for the eternal salvation which He has promised you. The word salvation, by the way, means rescue. It means deliverance. And here it indicates that full, final, eternal deliverance and rescue that has not yet been revealed. That's very clear from verse 5. It will be revealed in the last time. He is saying your inheritance is that full final salvation from the curse of the law, from the power of sin, from the presence of sin, from all decay, from every stain of iniquity, from all temptation, from all grief, all pain, all death, all punishment, all judgment, all wrath, eternal full salvation. Now there is a sense in which salvation is past. We were saved when we believed in Christ. There is a sense in which salvation is present. We are continually being cleansed from all sin. 1 John 1:9. So we are being saved. We have been saved in the past tense. Our sins forgiven and we've been given eternal life. We are continually being saved, rescued, and delivered as we move through this world of sin. And He keeps on cleansing us. That's why Ephesians 2:8 says, "For by grace you have been saved," and the Greek says, "for by grace you are having been saved." Past with continuing results. But salvation is also future. We will be completely, fully, forever delivered from sin and judgment in the fullest sense in the future. In the future. And that's our ultimate eternal inheritance. Paul said we will in 1 Thessalonians 1:10, be delivered from the wrath to come. We are waiting for His Son from heaven, even Jesus, who delivers us from the wrath to come. In Romans 13:11, a verse you perhaps are familiar with, it says that your salvation is nearer than when we believed. What salvation? We thought we already had it. Well, the sense of its eternal, full, final form is nearer now than when we believe. That makes sense, doesn't it? We're nearer to that than we were when we believed in the past. In Hebrews chapter 1, verse 14, it says of angels, they are ministering spirits sent out to render service for the sake of those, here it comes, who will inherit salvation. We have salvation from the past. We hold it in the present. We yet are to inherit it in the future. Also in Hebrews chapter 9, it is mentioned as a future inheritance. Verse 28, it says, "Christ, having been offered once to bear the sins of many, shall appear a second time for salvation without reference to sin to those who eagerly await Him." So there is a future aspect to our salvation still to come, still to come. It is ready to be revealed. That means it hasn't yet been revealed, but it is ready for its revelation. And when will that come? Notice again in verse 5, in the last season, or in the last epoch, or in the last period of redemptive history. That is to say, the return of Christ. The return of Christ. So Peter is saying to these believers, look to the future. Look to the time when Christ returns, the last time, the time, if you will, when you are in His presence. Focus on the fullness of your final salvation that will not be revealed until the last redemptive epoch, which is the return of Christ. Peter says, bless God for that eternal inheritance. The world may not accept you. The world may not appreciate you. The world may be hostile and persecute you. The world may not count you as its own. The world may not grant you its rights and privileges, but you have an eternal inheritance to be revealed in the last epoch, which God has promised to you. An inheritance which is heavenly, not earthly, which is glorious, not mundane, which is pure, not impure, which is holy, not sinful. That's the promise. Goes all the way back, doesn't it, to the teaching of Christ in Matthew, for example, chapter 25, verse 34. The king will say to those on his right, "Come, you who are blessed of my Father, inherit the kingdom prepared for you from the foundation of the world." There is a kingdom that has been prepared for us, which we will inherit. It is our inheritance. In Acts 26:18, Paul says that he was sent by God to open their eyes so that they may turn from darkness to light, from the dominion of Satan to God, in order that they may receive forgiveness of sins and an inheritance among those who have been sanctified by faith in me. The words of Christ to Paul at the time of his conversion. An inheritance, Jesus says, they will receive. in Ephesians. Do you remember that wonderful passage, chapter 1, which has so much richness? We go back to it all the time. But it says in chapter 1:11, we have obtained an inheritance. Verse 14, the Holy Spirit is the pledge of our inheritance. Verse 18, the riches of the glory of his inheritance in the saints. We have a glorious inheritance. Colossians 1:12 says we should give thanks to the Father who has qualified us to share in the inheritance of the saints. Basically saying the same thing Peter said. We should thank the Father who has qualified us to share in the eternal inheritance granted to the saints. Hebrews chapter 9 verse 15 says we have the promise of the eternal inheritance. Well, you know that. And that's talking about the full, final salvation. But let me dig a little deeper, all right? And show you something that I think is fascinating. Look in your Bible to Joshua chapter 13. This is an insight that you might miss if you're not careful. Joshua 13, 33. And here we reach back to the promise of God in an ancient time. Nonetheless, a promise that we can claim. When they came into the land, verse 32, the territories which Moses apportioned for an inheritance in the plains of Moab beyond the Jordan of Jericho to the east. But to the tribe of Levi, it says, they were the priestly tribe, Moses did not give an inheritance. No land was given to Levi. The Lord, the God of Israel, is their inheritance. Now, because they were what? What were they? Priests. The Lord himself was their inheritance. They would literally inherit God. And if we can come over to 1 Peter again and be reminded that we are a kingdom of priests, we too are a royal priesthood, chapter 2, verse 9, we can then know that God, who is the very possession of the priests of Levi, is the possession of the royal priesthood of Christ as well. We inherit God. God is our very inheritance. What a tremendous thought. Let's share together in a word of prayer. Father, we thank you for the way in which you have revealed to us your generosity and your goodness. Lord, help us to be faithful to render to you what you are due. No matter how deep the trouble, no matter how anxious the heart, may we be filled with praise. We pray in Christ's name. Amen.
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14: Hi, this is Ben Lowell, and this is Back to the Bible Canada with Dr. John Neufeld, where we begin our last week of our messages in the series Amazing Promises to Dysfunctional People with a message entitled Marks of the New Creation. 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
15: Years ago, a very popular bumper sticker on Christian cars read, "Christians aren't perfect, just forgiven." How many of you remember those? Well, I do, and I hated those things. Probably because all the people who had them ended up cutting me off in traffic, and I felt that they were saying, "Oh, well, I'm not perfect, but God will never hold me responsible for running you off the road." And then they smiled sweetly and went on their way. You know, somehow I wasn't very impressed by that kind of forgiveness. But seriously, let me tell you why I really never liked that bumper sticker. You know, I agree, Christians aren't perfect. I know that all too well in my own life. And I agree that we are forgiven. That's a truth that fills me with amazement and wonder. It's been the theme of my life. It's called grace. But I didn't like that one word. It was the word just. You see, if Christians are just forgiven, well, and that's all, it would mean that we can rule out any substantial transformation in the life of an individual. And I must say, what attracts the world to us is not that we're forgiven, but it's that we're changed. It was William Barclay who once said, "A saint is someone whose life makes it easier to believe in God." Conversion always involves transformation and life-altering change. But as many of us know, some Christians seem less transformed than others. Now, if you're one of those Christians who are less than transformed in your driving habits, may I suggest something? Don't get one of those bumper stickers. Well, in his essay entitled God in the Dock, C.S. Lewis discusses this very phenomenon. He says, take the case of the sour old maid who is a Christian but cantankerous. On the other hand, take some pleasant and popular fellow but who's never been to church. Who knows how much more cantankerous the old maid might be if she were not a Christian, and how much more likable that nice fellow might be if he were a Christian. You can't judge Christianity simply by comparing the product in these two people. You'd need to know what kind of raw material Christ was working with in both cases. Now, I say that for two reasons. First, for the sake of all of you who are grouchy Christians, you've got an excuse. Just say, you know, you think I'm bad now. Just imagine how bad I'd be if I weren't a Christian. And you can get a bumper sticker that says exactly that. But I also say these things because the text we're studying, up until now in our series on Jacob entitled Amazing Promises to Dysfunctional People, well, my job's been simple. I could describe this man, Jacob, as grasping and deceitful, a man whom God has chosen as a vessel of mercy. So up till now in our study of Genesis 25 to 36, the entire sermon series was about our unworthiness and of God's kindness. That's grace. But now a page turns. Jacob has met with God, and the life of God has begun inside of him. And we can view him now from the vantage point of a man who is being transformed by grace. And what we have is a delightful picture. And today I'm going to point out six areas in his life that are transformed. But Jacob is anything but perfect. As Lewis put it, we can now see what kind of raw material Christ was working with. And by the way, that's one of the things I love about the Bible. The Bible never portrays a rose-colored picture of a saint. The picture it provides is real and authentic, filled with moments of great triumphs and also moments of great failure. They are saints, but they're flawed as well. And that's how we will see Jacob. And by the way, isn't that how it is with you and me? Well, sure it is. So let's begin to read our text. I'm reading Genesis 33, verses 1 to 3. And Jacob lifted up his eyes and looked, and behold, Esau was coming, and 400 men with him. So he divided the children among Leah and Rachel and the two female servants. And he put the servants with their children in front, then Leah with her children, and Rachel and Joseph last of all. He himself went on before them, bowing himself to the ground 7 times until he came near his brother. If you haven't been following this series, here's a bit of background. Jacob has cheated his brother Esau out of his birthright and out of his blessing. Esau was so angry that some 20 years earlier had committed himself to murdering Jacob. And now, here we are. The two brothers are about to meet again. The news comes to Jacob. Esau is coming with 400 men armed for war. Jacob's first plan was to divide his family, his servants, and his flocks of sheep into two camps. If Esau attacks one camp, well, the other will flee. This plan would give at least half of them a chance to get away. But everything has now changed. Jacob has encountered God, and he has acknowledged God's grace, and he sought God's forgiveness, and he has spent a night wrestling with God. And in the morning, a changed and transformed man will handle the crisis of the moment in an entirely different manner. Jacob looks up into the horizon, and he sees Esau's men bearing down on him. And instead of dividing into two camps, he does something which up till now we would have thought impossible for Jacob. The idea of two camps is abandoned, and instead, Jacob lines his family behind him, and he walks ahead. His reasoning is simple. If Esau is coming to kill him, he might be satisfied in simply killing him, and then he may leave his family alive. I think this is one of the first marks of the new creation. It was the actress Lucille Ball who once said, "I have an everyday religion that works for me. Love yourself first and everything else falls into line." Now, I would say, yeah, it does, Lucille. It does fall into line. I'm just not sure anyone else really likes the line except you. And in Jacob's case, that religion would surely have put him in the back of the line. Instead, Jacob reverses the order. He loved himself last, and everything then also fell into line, a very different line, with him at the front facing Esau. I think that's a Christian virtue. Our Savior went to the cross for us. He came not to be served, but to serve. So likewise, we as his followers would gladly sacrifice ourselves so that others might live. Romans 5, 7-8 puts the matter quite well. For one will scarcely die for a righteous person, though perhaps for a good person one might dare even to die. But God shows his love for us in that while we were sinners, Christ died for us. Now, in that sense, Jacob's action was not really like Christ at all. Jacob was only protecting those whom he loved and who loved him. So it does not reach the ideal of perfect love yet. But neither is it like Lucille Ball either. He is changed even while he's not perfect. I think that's the first mark of the new life. Every believer in Christ is freed from the enslavement of loving ourselves first. We simply reject that ideal. Christianity does not make selfishness a virtue, rather selflessness. What always amazes me is how many believers in Christ make significant sacrifices for the sake of others. See, I've seen believers giving sacrificially of their resources, spending time in service when they could go home and go to bed. I've seen believers helping others when there's no one to thank them. And somehow, Jacob understands. He will sacrifice his life for his family. And in that sense, listen, married men, Jacob becomes a role model of what the life of God means for you who are a Christian man. Paul calls upon husbands to love their wives as Christ loved the church. What a calling that is. Sacrifice your life for your wife as Christ sacrificed his life for you. That's not to say that Jacob's perfect. If you look at verse 2, you'll see that his family is arranged in such a way that he puts Rachel, his favorite wife, and Joseph, his favorite son, at the back. And as we continue to read through Genesis, we're going to see that that kind of favoritism will bring great harm to his family down the road. No, he's not perfect. He's still a sinner. But even though he sins, he's not just forgiven. He's different now. He has become sacrificial in his lifestyle, preferring others to his own needs. Now here's a second trait that we can also observe. It's called humility. In verse 3, we're told that he goes forward bowing 7 times until he actually reaches his brother. There are some ancient Egyptian texts from El Amarna in the 14th century BC, which show slaves bowing 7 times to Pharaoh. And the idea of bowing 7 times in that culture would seem to be the ultimate and complete act of servanthood. The text mentions this because 20 years earlier, when Isaac stole Esau's blessing, here's a part of what Isaac got, and it's recorded in Genesis 27, verse 29. Let people serve you and nations bow down to you. Be lord over your brothers and may your mother's sons bow down to you. But now, instead of struggling to get superior status over Esau, as Jacob did in the past, Jacob now bows, an ultimate act of servanthood. His pride is stripped away, and there is humility in its place. You know, sometimes humility gets forced on us. Famous figure, a politician is convicted of a crime. A sports figure is caught using illegal drugs. A pastor is convicted of adultery. And then all of a sudden, the person gets humble. Given that Jacob is facing the heavily armed Esau, it's tempting to see him that way. But look closer.
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15: Jacob's transformed nature is seen as we examine his encounter with Esau. Remember, he comes bowing 7 times before his brother. So let's then read verse 4. But Esau ran to meet him and embraced him and fell on his neck and kissed him, and they wept. Please understand what's happening here. This is not a picture of a long-standing feud. This is a picture of brothers who fall into each other's arms. In an instant, Jacob knows there is no animosity. Somehow God has allowed Esau to forgive Jacob. He holds no grudges. Esau has not come to harm him. The old anger is gone. Jacob had come bowing, sure enough, but Esau would have none of it. But that's still not the story. So let's keep reading, verses 5 to 9. And when Esau lifted up his eyes and saw the women and children, he said, "Who are these with you?" Jacob said, "The children whom God has graciously given your servant." Then the servants drew near, they and their children, and bowed down. Leah likewise and her children drew near and bowed down. And last, Joseph and Rachel drew near and they bowed down. Esau said, "What do you mean by all this company that I met?" Jacob answered, to find favor in the sight of my Lord. But Esau said, I have enough, my brother. Keep what you have for yourself. And here we see the character of Jacob. In verse 9, Esau calls Jacob my brother. But in verse 5, Jacob calls himself your servant. And in verses 8, 12, and 14, he calls him my Lord. What's Jacob saying? Simply this. I'm responsible for the breach in our relationship, and my place is to be humble in your presence. I think that's a mark of the new creation. New creation people are sacrificial. They're humble. That's also a picture of Jesus, who bowed before his own disciples, stripped himself to his waist, and took on a wash basin and washed his disciples' feet. Now, there's a third mark of Jacob's transformed character. Notice verse 5 again. Esau asked Jacob, whose large family is this? And what of all this obvious wealth?

20 female donkeys and 10 male donkeys. The gift was so large, it would have been large enough for anyone to start a farming operation on the spot and be successful. This was the equivalent of a huge sum of money. The gift was so large that it would have set Jacob back financially. And now we find that Esau's not angry, and what's more, he says he doesn't even want the gift. Jacob can keep all of it. Let me try to put that in context. Let's say that you had wronged someone in a business deal, and you thought that person was going to sue you, and you thought that if this matter goes to court, I'm going to lose. So you decide to make your enemy an offer. You'll give that person half of your entire assets, if only he won't take you to court. The person turns around and says, I'm not angry with you anymore. I won't take you to court. Keep your money. I'll guarantee you that 99% of the population would say, great, thank you so much, I'll keep the money. Jacob belongs to the 1%. I'm reading Genesis 33, 10 and 11. Jacob said, no, please. If I have found favor in your sight, then accept my present from my hand. For I have seen your face, which is like seeing the face of God, and you have accepted me. Please accept my blessing that is brought to you, because God has dealt graciously with me, and because I have enough. Thus he urged him, and he took it. Why does Jacob do that? It's as if he said, it doesn't matter if you've forgiven me. I still want to do what's right. I stole from you. And even though you're prepared to let me go on this matter, I will not let this go until I have reconciled this wrong. Why does Jacob do that? He says that seeing Esau is like seeing the face of God. Remember that in the last chapter, he was wrestling with God. And now he says he sees God in the face of his brother. Please remember that in the previous chapter, Jacob really did see the face of God, and he found that God had accepted him. And now he says, seeing that Esau has forgiven him, it's like seeing God all over again. I think John says that well in 1 John 4, verse 20. He says, if anyone says, I love God and hates his brother, he's a liar. For he who does not love his brother whom he has seen cannot love God whom he has not seen. Reconciliation, if it's in our hands to do it, well, that's the issue. See, I'm sure that even though Christians aren't perfect and that we are forgiven, one of the things that does mark our lives is our love for one another. Sometimes reconciliation is costly. Sometimes it demands humility. Sometimes it means we even confess our indebtedness to someone. But a truly forgiven person simply pays up the debts they owe, whether they're financial or something else. And this brings me to the fifth change that I see in Jacob. Suddenly we see that he prizes wisdom. That's what we find in verses 12 to 17. Then Esau said, let us journey on our way, and I will go ahead of you. But Jacob said to him, my lord knows that the children are frail, and that the nursing flocks and herds are a care to me. If they are driven hard for one day, all the flocks will die. Let my lord pass on ahead of his servant, and I will lead on slowly at the pace of the livestock that are ahead of me and at the pace of the children until I come to my lord in Seir. So Esau said, let me leave with you some of the people who are with me. But he said, what need is there? Let me find favor in the sight of my lord. So Esau returned that day on his way to Seir. But Jacob journeyed to Succoth and built himself a house and made booths for his livestock. Therefore, the name of the place is called Succoth. Let's look at the background. It now becomes quite clear why Esau came to Jacob with 400 armed men. It turns out that Esau had intended that they would be a protection for Jacob as he came to a land that was volatile and had a potential for robbers and bandits and freestanding militias. Esau had come to protect his brother. And now that that's cleared up, Esau says, you're safe. I'll lead you home, and the two of us can live beside each other in the country that I've conquered, in the land of Seir. We will live as we always should have, in harmony as brothers. But Jacob can't go with them because he's never lost a sense of God's destiny in his life. God had promised Canaan to Abraham, and then to Isaac, and now to Jacob. This is the land of promise, and it is this land where he must go. I call that wisdom. It's a part of the new creation. All believers have a sense of a sacred land, a calling, a place where they belong. Ultimately, that land is heaven, and we finally understand

0: that nothing but nothing can keep us from that. Along the way, there will be those who, even out of good intention, would keep us from going there. So here's Jacob, the new man. He's sacrificial, he's humble, he's prepared to give God the credit. He believes in reconciliation and peace. We see the development of wisdom. And finally, sixth, we see that he has a priority for worship. In verses 18 to 20, "And Jacob came safely to the city of Shechem, which is in the land of Canaan, on his way from Paddan Aram, and he camped before the city. And from the sons of Hamor, Shechem's father, he bought for 100 pieces of money the piece of land on which he pitched his tent. There he erected an altar and called it El Elohei Israel." So why does Jacob go to Shechem? The answer is actually quite simple. Many years ago, his grandfather Abraham, when he came to the promised land, had come to that very place. Jacob was going to the very place where the adventure began, to stake his claim in God. There he builds an altar. He calls it El Elohei Israel, God the God of Israel. He needs to worship. He wants to express that his soul has found delight in God. And so that's the new Jacob. And what he has become represents what we become when Christ is found in us. Remember the bumper sticker that I said is really inappropriate? "Christians aren't perfect, just forgiven." I said that was wrong. If I were to redo that bumper sticker, I think it would read something like this: "Forgiven Christians aren't perfect, but we long to be. And the only place where perfection is found is to sit or to stand or to kneel in the presence of our God and to find delight in Him." Ah, the transformed life. That's where Christ's Spirit dwells.
1: John, it would seem like people are really on their a very unique schedule in respect to their journey of faith, as was Jacob. I guess this should be expected of all of us.
0: Yeah, I mean, we know that, you know, Galatians tells us, Galatians 5, about the fruit of the Spirit, and we are expecting that the Holy Spirit would reproduce all of that in all of us. But we also know that, you know, depending on who we were when we came to Christ, we are exactly, as you say, Ben, on this different schedule. But we recognize that Christ, by His Spirit, is moving us forward, and that's really the good news. We expect a change whenever we come to Christ.
1: Thanks so much, John. And remember to join us again tomorrow as we continue our series, Amazing Promises to Dysfunctional People, right here on Back to the Bible Canada, where we teach the Bible.

0: You know, numbers can tell us how many listen, but not what God is doing in someone's heart. 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
3: A tough old cowboy counseled his granddaughter that if she wanted to live a long life, he had the secret. She was to sprinkle a pinch of gunpowder on her oatmeal each and every morning. The granddaughter grew up doing this religiously until the age of 103, when she finally died peacefully in her sleep. She left behind 14 children, 30 grandchildren, 45 great-grandchildren, and a 40-foot hole where the crematorium used to be. Well, it's not a bad idea to ask ourselves, what will I leave behind? Whatever your age, I think you'll agree that nobody gathers at a funeral and says, he owned a pretty impressive weed whacker, or he always had the newest smartphone. When considering what I'll leave behind, I don't think of my remarkable collection of extension cords or the 5 or 6 remote controls that stopped working around the year 2000. Bank accounts empty, houses change occupants, garage sales feature complete strangers offering a dollar for something you once thought priceless. So, how about you? What would you like to leave behind? I'd like to leave children that never doubted they were loved. Friends who were encouraged, and grandchildren who smile, even laugh when they remember me. I'd like to leave the world a little better than I found it. I'd like to leave a smile on the faces of those who read a book I've written. Above all, I hope they remember Jesus, who loved me and gave himself for me. These things remain, wrote the Apostle Paul, faith, hope, and love, and the greatest of these is love. Psalm 145 gives us a glimpse of what lasts, of a life well lived. Let each generation tell its children of your mighty acts. Let them proclaim your power. I will meditate on your majestic, glorious splendor and your wonderful deeds. Your awe-inspiring deeds will be on every tongue. I will proclaim your greatness. Everyone will share the story of your wonderful goodness. They will sing with joy about your righteousness. We have seen God's miracles in the redeeming of a marriage that no counselor would consider salvageable. We have seen God's miracles in raising 2 grandchildren up from hospital beds this past year, when hope had dimmed. That is the story we will tell all our lives. Proverbs 17:6 says, grandchildren are a crown to the aged. All of us are part of a story that stretches through the generations, with its twists and turns, disappointments and delights. A story that reminds us of that which is bigger than our own little timeline. When my grandchildren think of me, I hope they remember a guy who would rather throw a baseball with them than fall asleep watching the Blue Jays. I hope they remember that I knew how to be silly, that I called them from faraway hotels to say, I love you, then read them a story on FaceTime, that I was 100 times more interested in them than in my phone, that faith kept me going during the good times and bad, that I admitted my mistakes, passed along stories of God's faithfulness the way my parents passed them to me, that my prayer was this, may all who come behind us find us faithful. For a significant portion of my life, I thought success meant accomplishing and accumulating. Now I'm convinced it comes in helping others flourish, in loving a spouse, in pointing people homeward. And if I happen to leave behind a few good stories and enough embarrassing moments to keep family reunions interesting, that would be okay too. As for the gunpowder oatmeal, I think I'm going to pass. I'd rather leave behind a legacy than a crater any day.
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1: 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We now conclude tonight's lineup with Prophecy for Today.

A warm welcome to our program, Prophecy for Today, where we study biblical prophecy and its application to our daily life. It's a wonderful day to worship God. I'm William Steves. Let's pray. Dear Heavenly Father, as I come before you today, I pray you would bless the ministry of this broadcast as your word is preached around the world. I pray this ministry would be a blessing to my brothers and sisters in Christ who are now tuned in. I pray likewise that those who are listening who do not know the Savior would be convicted today, that they would come to a saving knowledge of Christ. And it is in the name of Jesus Christ, my Savior, I pray. Amen.

Maranatha, friends, the Lord is coming. Luke 10, 2 and 3. Therefore said he unto them, The harvest truly is great, but the laborers are few. Pray ye therefore the Lord of the harvest, that he would send forth laborers into his harvest. In this passage, Jesus has just sent out his 70 disciples to the nation of Israel, instructing them to go and proclaim the kingdom of God. The harvest is plenteous, he says. The laborers are so few. The same is true today. Our world has something like 8.3 billion people alive in it today, and only a small percentage of those have believed the gospel. Many have never even heard a true presentation of the blood and crosswork of Christ. But just like then, we are once again sent out as lambs among wolves. We don't go with strength and power and might of our own, but rather, we go in the strength of our Lord God Almighty. Only the power of Christ can enable us to bring the gospel to a world lost in sin. May we go in the glory and majesty of the eternal throne of God. Today's letter comes from Kenya. Our listener writes, Greetings in the name of our Lord and Savior, Jesus Christ. Please continue to teach us about Christ and his goodness and mercy. We rejoice, listener, that you have been blessed by the preaching of the cross of Christ. 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And our United States address is The People's Gospel Hour, Post Office Box 55862, Boston, Massachusetts, 02205.

0: And now, the familiar voice of Pastor Perry F. Rockwood, who is at home with the Lord.
1: Shall we pray? Our Father in heaven, in the name of our Lord Jesus, we bow before thee today, and I just pray for each one listening in. Bless those who are sick and sorrowing and aged and lonely and carrying special burdens today. I pray for those who are not saved, who are not sure that they're saved. Draw them to thyself. In Jesus' name, amen. We want to speak a little on the wonderful story of Jonah. People speak of it as legendary and allegorical and parabolical and nonsensical and unscientific. Just a big fish yarn that only the superstitious and the extremely ignorant and the hard-to-get-along fundamentalists can possibly profess to believe. But let them remember, as they scoff, that Jesus Christ believed the story. On two separate occasions, he referred to it in a way that showed that he considered it actual history. Now, it is not hard to explain the skepticism of our day and the humanism regarding this story of Jonah. Paul said, "The natural man receiveth not the things of the Spirit of God, for they are foolishness unto him. Neither can he know them because they are spiritually discerned." 1 Corinthians 2:14. But oh, how different it is when the mind is enlightened by the Holy Spirit. You know, Jesus answered, said, "I thank thee, O Father, Lord of heaven and earth, because thou hast hid these things from the wise and prudent, and hast revealed them unto babes. Even so, Father, for so it seemed good in thy sight." Matthew 11:25-26. Oh yes, Jonas had a rather stormy time on his famous ocean voyage. Oh, but to the spiritual mind, what a wonderful message it is. Now, I want you to notice that the Lord Jesus said Jonah was a sign. Jonah was a sign unto the Ninevites. Now, Nineveh was a great representative Gentile city. And so Jonah is a great sign that it pleased God to give to a Gentile world. Jonah, the sign, is none other than Jonah the Jew. And the Jew is the greatest sign of the existence and the wonder working of an omnipotent, omnipresent God that this world possesses. Frederick the Great is quoted as having requested his court preacher, "Give me one word, the strongest argument you have for the supernatural origin of Christianity." And the preacher replied, "The Jew, your majesty, the Jew." No other book in the Bible possesses such infallible evidence of inspiration as the book of Jonah. None but God could write the history of a nation with such accuracy for thousands of years in advance. And so the Bible says the Lord had prepared a fish to swallow up Jonah. Friends, this sea monster was specially prepared for a particular job by the creator of the universe, God himself. And we have no assurance that it left any descendants in its wake, being specially prepared for its job. And certainly God is able to create a fish if he's able to create the world. Now I want you to notice the sign here, Jonah's call versus Israel's call. It is written in Jonah 1, "The word of the Lord came unto Jonah." Isn't it wonderful to have the word of the Lord come? "And saying, Arise, go unto Nineveh, that great city, and preach unto it the preaching that I bid thee." God sent Jonah as his messenger to the greatest Gentile city then on the earth. Then let us go back to the 12th chapter of Genesis, and there we shall find that God called out Abraham from Ur of the Chaldees and separated him and his seed to be a nation of priests, carrying his message of life and death to a lost Gentile world. Recognizing this fact, the great apostle Paul wrote to the Romans, Romans 3, "What advantage then hath the Jew, or what profit is there of circumcision?" Then he answered his own question, "Much every way, chiefly, because unto them were committed the oracles of God." Yes, through the Jews we have the word of God. And then notice Jonah's disobedience as over against Israel's disobedience. What did Jonah do when God commissioned him to the great task? Jonah rose up to flee unto Tarshish from the presence of the Lord, and went down to Joppa, and he found a ship going to Tarshish. So he paid the fare thereof, and went down into it to go with them unto Tarshish from the presence of the Lord. This ship was none other than a merchant vessel loaded with wares. Now let us note that the children of Israel did, with the greatest commission, instead of becoming a nation of priests, giving themselves wholly unto the work to carry the message of life, actually they became a nation of merchants, verily boarding a merchant vessel. If any are disposed to gainsay this statement, we know that when Jesus entered into the temple, he found in the temple those that sold oxen and sheep and doves and the changers of money. And when he had made a scourge of small cords, he drove them out and said, "Take these things hence, make not my Father's house an house of merchandise." Yes, the Lord hath a controversy with Judah and will punish Jacob according to the doings that he has done. And we find that, of course, in the book of Hosea. Yes, apparently, from the very beginning of history to this day, the Jew has been the world's most successful merchantman. Thousands of great stores of merchandise scattered throughout the cities of the earth attest this tradition. But the fact of the matter is that God hath called them for a more spiritual ministry, and God had his hand on them from the beginning, giving them the oracles of God and the privilege of sharing the word of God with others. And then again, we have Jonah's trouble and Israel's trouble. The Bible says here, Jonah 1:4, there was a mighty tempest in the sea. And everybody knows, every Bible student, that the sea represents the nations of the earth. Revelation 17:15, the waters which thou sawest, where the whore sitteth, are peoples and multitudes and nations and tongues. That's it. Like unto the sea, the nations are never quiet. Sometimes they tosh and lash against each other. Yes, wars and rumors of wars are still with us today, and we are not expecting the great calm until the Prince of Peace himself shall come. And so we find that Israel certainly is not going to be at rest or peace until Jesus comes to set up his kingdom. And certainly the Israel of Christ's day did not receive the Prince of Peace. He came unto his own, and his own received him not. And what a sad history it's been ever since. And how sad it is for every one of you today who have not yet received Christ as personal Savior. And I invite you to come to him today, because he died for you on the cross for the forgiveness of your sins and wants to save you. This broadcast is sponsored by the People's Gospel Hour, Halifax, Nova Scotia, Canada, B3J3A1. 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
2: Tonight is partly cloudy with possible showers and maybe a risk of a thunderstorm. Low of 10. Tomorrow, clearing in the morning with a high of 24. And Wednesday, plenty of sunshine with a high of 30. 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
2: Music in space. It's just as cool as it sounds. Very few artists have been lucky enough to have their music played beyond our atmosphere, but those who have include Paul McCartney, Pink Floyd, and of course, David Bowie. It all started in 1965 when astronauts Wally Schirra and Thomas Stafford brought a harmonica on board the Gemini 6A9 without NASA's consent and played Jingle Bells. In 1988, the crew of a Soviet mission brought Pink Floyd's Delicate Sound of Thunder album aboard their ship. And in 2013, Chris Hadfield of the Canadian Space Agency recorded the first music video in space, performing Space Oddity by David Bowie, which the starman himself called the most poignant version of the song ever done.
1: This has been another rock and roll history lesson brought to you by
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4: Tonight is partly cloudy with possible showers and maybe a risk of a thunderstorm. Low of 10. Tomorrow, clearing in the morning with a high of 24. And Wednesday, plenty of sunshine with a high of 30. Find the full forecast at discovermoosejaw.com and stream the radio anywhere and anytime from the Discover Moose Jaw app.
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1: Hello, sports fans. This is Larry Graham from the Moose Jaw and District Sports Hall of Fame. 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You can get tickets at sastix.ca or the Temple Garden Center box office, but only until September 18th. It's a great evening where we honor our inductees, see some old friends, tell some stories, and make some new memories.
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4: Now off to Moosomin, a town founded in 1882, 20 kilometers west of the provincial boundary between Saskatchewan and Manitoba. Often used as a restful stop for travelers on their way across the border along the Trans-Canada. The town is said to be named after Chief Moosomin, who became well known for leading his band into treaty status. He signed Treaty 6 at Battleford in 1880. The community has easy access to a regional park for all kinds of outdoor activities, along with many in-town attractions as well, such as heritage walking tours, a museum, and a 9-hole golf course. Stop in for a visit next time you're in the area. Moosomin, the town on the move.
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9: Tonight is partly cloudy with possible showers and maybe a risk of a thunderstorm, low of 10. Tomorrow, clearing in the morning with a high of 24. And Wednesday, plenty of sunshine with a high of 30. Find the full forecast at discovermoosejaw.com and stream the radio anywhere and anytime from the Discover Moose Jaw app.
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2: Having a song reach the number one spot on the Billboard Hot 100 is no easy feat, but it's made even more impressive when you do it singing in a foreign language. Only a handful of non-English songs have reached number one in North America, and it all started in 1958 with the Italian song Nel Blu Dipinto di Blu by Domenico Modugno. While that song may not have survived the test of time, there's a few other foreign language number ones that have. Rock Me Amadeus by the Austrian group Falco reached number one in 1986. Mexico's Los Lobos hit number one in 1987 with their hit La Bamba. And possibly the most well-known of them all, Los Del Rio of Spain reached number one in 1996 with a remixed version of their massive hit Macarena.
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9: Tonight is partly cloudy with possible showers and maybe a risk of a thunderstorm. Low of 10. Tomorrow, clearing in the morning with a high of 24. And Wednesday, plenty of sunshine with a high of 30. Find the full forecast at discovermoosejaw.com and stream the radio anywhere and anytime from the Discover Moose Jaw app.
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4: The community of Finlater is located approximately 70 kilometers northeast of Moose Jaw along the Louis Riel Trail. It's believed that the original settlers had been looking for the neighboring community of Chamberlain, but due to fatigue, they decided to rest at the site. They quickly settled and developed basic living amenities. Despite promises from community leaders that they would soon move on and find it later, or simply Finlater. This quaint special service area is a popular destination for ranch rodeo enthusiasts in the summer, with a well-attended event each August.
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0: ever feel like you're the last one to know what's going on? Your neighbors talking about a festival, your coworkers buzzing about some new bylaw, and you're over here wondering what day it is. 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
2: Tonight is partly cloudy with possible showers and maybe a risk of a thunderstorm. Low of 10. Tomorrow, clearing in the morning with a high of 24. And Wednesday, plenty of sunshine with a high of 30. Find the full forecast at DiscoverMooseJaw.com and stream the radio anywhere and anytime from the Discover Moose Jaw app.
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1: Tonight is partly cloudy with possible showers and maybe a risk of a thunderstorm. Low of 10. Tomorrow, clearing in the morning with a high of 24. And Wednesday, plenty of sunshine with a high of 30. Find the full forecast at discovermoosejaw.com and stream the radio anywhere and anytime from the Discover Moose Jaw app.
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1: Tonight is partly cloudy with possible showers and maybe a risk of a thunderstorm. Low of 10. Tomorrow, clearing in the morning with a high of 24. And Wednesday, plenty of sunshine with a high of 30. Find the full forecast at discovermoosejaw.com and stream the radio anywhere and anytime from the Discover Moose Jaw app.
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2: Tonight is partly cloudy with possible showers and maybe a risk of a thunderstorm. Low of 10. Tomorrow, clearing in the morning with a high of 24. And Wednesday, plenty of sunshine with a high of 30. Find the full forecast at discovermoosejaw.com and stream the radio anywhere and anytime from the Discover Moose Jaw app.
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0: know you're busy. You've got work, kids, hobbies, maybe a cat that thinks it's the boss. We get it. 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
2: Tonight is partly cloudy with possible showers and maybe a risk of a thunderstorm. Low of 10. Tomorrow, clearing in the morning with a high of 24. And Wednesday, plenty of sunshine with a high of 30. Find the full forecast at DiscoverMooseJaw.com and stream the radio anywhere and anytime from the Discover Moose Jaw app.
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2: Today is clearing in the morning with northwest winds and a high of 24. Tonight, the skies are clear with the wind easing in the evening, low of 10. And tomorrow, plenty of sunshine with a high of 30. Find the full forecast at discovermoosejaw.com and stream the radio anywhere and anytime from the Discover Moose Jaw app.
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2: Today is clearing in the morning with northwest winds and a high of 24. Tonight, the skies are clear with the wind easing in the evening, low of 10. And tomorrow, plenty of sunshine with a high of 30. Find the full forecast at discovermoosejaw.com and stream the radio anywhere and anytime from the Discover Moose Jaw app.
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2: Stadium concerts are something all bands strive to play. Playing on a massive stage in front of an even larger audience, who wouldn't want that? In the 60s, however, that was almost unheard of. The Beatles were the first band to ever play a stadium gig in 1965 at Shea Stadium in front of over 55,000 fans. However, technology was not what it is today, and many could not even hear the music because of all the screaming, including the Beatles themselves. The constant screaming at concerts was ultimately one of the reasons the Beatles quit touring so early in their career. They then focused on more extravagant songs that they didn't need to worry about playing live, which brought us such masterpieces as Revolver, Sgt. Pepper, and Abbey Road.
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4: Today is clearing in the morning with northwest winds and a high of 24. Tonight, the skies are clear with the wind easing in the evening, low of 10. And tomorrow, plenty of sunshine with a high of 30. Find the full forecast at DiscoverMooseJaw.com and stream the radio anywhere and anytime from the Discover Moose Jaw app.
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1: Today is clearing in the morning with northwest winds and a high of 24. Tonight, the skies are clear with the wind easing in the evening, low of 10. And tomorrow, plenty of sunshine with a high of 30. Find the full forecast at DiscoverMooseJaw.com and stream the radio anywhere and anytime from the Discover Moose Jaw app.
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2: If the success of a band is measured by the amount of time they stick together, then the Stampeders should be considered one of the most successful Canadian groups of all time. Formed in Calgary in 1964 as the Rebounds, the group started as a five-person band before a series of resignations led to the group becoming a trio in 1966. The three members at that time were Kim Burley, Rich Dodson, and Ronnie King. The Stampeders' 1971 hit, Sweet City Woman, proved to be the band's breakthrough song. It spent 16 weeks on the charts, going to the top 10 in the U.S. to number 1 in Canada, and it was the driving force behind the four Juno Awards the Stampeders rounded up that year. Over the years, the band has released 16 albums and have charted more than 24 hits, many of which remain staples on Canadian radio.
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6: Today is clearing in the morning with northwest winds and a high of 24. Tonight, the skies are clear with the wind easing in the evening, low of 10. And tomorrow, plenty of sunshine with a high of 30. Find the full forecast at discovermoosejaw.com and stream the radio anywhere and anytime from the Discover Moose Jaw app.
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1: A few clouds with wind and a high of 25 today. From the DiscoverMooseJaw.com newsroom, I'm Cameron Gosh. The annual Terry Fox Run is returning to Moose Jaw next month, with organizers encouraging residents to come out and support cancer research. The 46th annual run will take place September 20th in Waccamaw Valley, with registration beginning at 10:30 a.m. Tanya Day, organizer of the Moose Jaw Terry Fox Run, says the event is open to people of all ages and abilities.
2: Well, I think it's a great way to share in the community spirit and really get together with people that also want to give back.
1: 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A barbecue sponsored by Moose Jaw Co-op will follow the run, and those who cannot attend can still support the cause through online donations. A Moose Jaw entrepreneur is turning his passion for clothing into a mobile business with help from 3 local artists. Cody McKee, the owner of Sick Clothing Co., is working with Carly J. and 2412 Art to transform a school bus into a traveling storefront for his one-of-one clothing. McKee says the collaboration is about creating space that reflects the message behind Sick Clothing while allowing him to bring the business to communities across Saskatchewan and eventually Canada.
3: I want to become just a motivational speaker to inspiring youth, to teaching classes, to making one-of-one clothing.
1: McKee says the bus will allow Sick Clothing to travel to pop-ups and connect with more people. Jay has started the artwork, with Michelle Wicker and Jackie Fontaine of 2412 Art continuing the project. A Moose Jaw man charged with possessing child sexual abuse material made a brief court appearance yesterday morning. With more, here's J.D. Houghton.
4: 53-year-old Bradley Cornoyer appeared virtually in Moose Jaw Provincial Court. His case was adjourned until September 17th to allow his file to be transferred to a new legal aid lawyer after his previous lawyer was appointed to the Provincial Court of Saskatchewan. The charge stems from a June 24th search by the Moose Jaw Police Service. For Discover Moose Jaw News, I'm J.D. Houghton.
1: Moose Jaw City Council will consider a proposed 10-year, $75,000 naming rights agreement for the Westheath Recreation Area at tonight's meeting. Councillors will also review the city's second quarter financial report, a rail safety grant application, and a pilot project testing airless tires on city equipment. Meanwhile, the Saskatchewan Chamber of Commerce says local businesses could feel the impact of new U.S. tariffs after Canada-U.S. trade talks broke down late last week. Read both stories right now at discovermoosejaw.com.
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1: The Peacock Tornadoes are hoping to take a step forward this season as preparations continue for Week 1. Connor Taylor has taken over as head coach, and running back Ryan Gebhardt says the players have enjoyed the changes.
5: Changes things up. Practices and stuff is good. Our warm-up is the one thing that changed the most, I'd say, and I actually really enjoy it.
1: Meanwhile, defensive lineman Logan Lowe says it's good to be back on the field again.
6: Being back to practice is like super nice. It honestly feels like I haven't left.
1: The Tornadoes begin the regular season next Friday on the road against the Balgoni Greenall Griffins. The countdown to Warriors hockey is on. Training camp begins tomorrow, and fans can get their first look at the next generation of Warriors when on-ice sessions begin Thursday, before it all wraps up with the annual intra-squad game on August 31st. And the playoff push continues for the Blue Jays tonight. Toronto opens a 3-game series with the Kansas City Royals, sitting just a game and a half out of a wildcard spot after a tough weekend against the Yankees. Check out today's sports roundup and more at discovermoosejaw.com.
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1: It's a mix of sun and cloud with wind gusts up to 60 as it clears to a high of 25 today. Clear sky overnight, low of 11. Tomorrow's sunny and 27. More sunshine Thursday, high 32. A few clouds Friday, chance of showers off and on, high of 30. And Saturday brings a mix of sun and cloud, high 26. Find the full forecast at discovermoosejaw.com and stream the radio anywhere and anytime from the Discover Moose Jaw app.
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0: too much time on my hands. That's Styx on Southern Saskatchewan's best music. Hello and good morning. It is Chris along with you, filling in for Rob Carney in the morning show, powered by JGL. Happy Tuesday morning. Appreciate you tuning in with me this morning as we take you through another set-to-be-fine day here in southern Saskatchewan, looking at some decent weather. A little bit chillier this morning than what we've been accustomed to as of late. Certainly not often you feel in some areas single digits early on in the morning, but still going to be hitting pretty decent and pretty warm temperatures as the day rolls along, which is kind of the song throughout the remainder of the work week. A little bit of rain potential in a few areas around the Estevan area as well. All those details coming in your five-day forecast shortly. Coming up in the show this morning, we've got lots of stuff to talk about. A lottery win out in the West Central area. Pretty cool story there. Kind of encourages you to never quit playing your pool lottery with your friends or coworkers, because you just never know what's going to happen. A little power outage happening out in the Weyburn area as well, too, and getting all set and ready for school. Lots to talk about today in the show. Stay tuned.
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1: Now, your Discover Moose Jaw weather.
6: A mix of sun and cloud with clear sky in the afternoon. Wind gusts up to 60 and a high of 25 today. It stays clear overnight, low of 11. And tomorrow sunny with a high of 27. Find the full forecast at discovermoosejaw.com and stream the radio anywhere and anytime from the Discover Moose Jaw app.
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0: That's Flying, coming courtesy of Prism on Southern Saskatchewan's Best Music. Good morning. My name is Chris. Appreciate you tuning in with me as we fill in for Rob Carney here this week in the morning show powered by JGL. I always appreciate you allowing me to be a part of your Tuesday morning as we roll on through. Exciting stuff out in the Swift Current area. A big boost for the future of recreation is happening. The RM of Riverside pledged $250,000 to the Southwest Facility Foundation, joining a number of other rural municipalities and helping to back new recreation facilities here in Swift Current. That money, of course, is going to be supporting the foundation's efforts towards a new aquatic leisure center and eventually a multi-sport field house. But, you know, we don't want to put all the eggs in the basket ahead of time. Let's get one thing accomplished first. I mean, you know what? The nice thing about it, though, it's a pretty good reminder that these facilities are not just for people that are living inside Swift Current city limits. I mean, rural communities in and around the area are all going to utilize this facility, bringing kids for swimming lessons, sports, rec usage as well, too. So it's great to see the support from the RM Riverside. It puts the Southwest Facility Foundation now sitting just over $5.1 million raised towards its $8 million goal, which is truly incredible. You're kind of hearing essentially from rural Saskatchewan, throwing the words out, build the thing, because we're going to use it. Full story, you can get the details by checking out Swift Current online.
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2: 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And trade talks have broken down, but is standing firm worth the risk? The Saskatchewan Chamber of Commerce weighs in. 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
5: A mix of sun and cloud with clear sky in the afternoon. Wind gusts up to 60 and a high of 25 today. It stays clear overnight, low of 11. And tomorrow sunny with a high of 27. Find the full forecast at discovermoosejaw.com and stream the radio anywhere and anytime from the Discover Moose Jaw app.
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6: Good morning. My name is Chris Martins, filling in the morning show for Rob Carney this week. Appreciate you tuning in with me today as we take a trip back to 1979. One of five UK number one singles for this group, Rolling Stone magazine ranked it number 65 on its list of the 100 greatest guitar songs of all time. It's The Police, Message in a Bottle, on Southern Saskatchewan's Best Music.

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1: Windy with a few clouds and a high of 25 today. From the discovermoosejaw.com newsroom, I'm Cameron Gosh. A Moose Jaw court case involving a child sexual abuse material charge has been delayed while a new defense lawyer takes over the file. J.D. Houghton has the details.
2: Bradley Cornoyer appeared virtually in Moose Jaw Provincial Court yesterday. The 53-year-old's matter was put over until September 17th after his previous legal aid lawyer was appointed to the Provincial Court of Saskatchewan. The alleged offense follows a Moose Jaw Police Service investigation that included the seizure of electronic devices and printed images from a local residence. For Discover Moose Jaw, that included the seizure of electronic devices and printed images from a local residence. For Discover Moose Jaw News, I'm J.D. Houghton.
1: A collaboration between three local artists is bringing a Moose Jaw entrepreneur's story to life on the side of a school bus. Michelle Wicker and Jackie Fontaine of 2412 Art are working with Carly J to transform a bus into a mobile storefront for sick clothing company's Cody McKee. Wicker says the artists are focusing on McKee's personality and the positivity he brings to the community when deciding how the finished piece should look.
3: We want it to represent Cody. So then we think, well, what is Cody's personality like? What is his vibe? When he enters a room, you know, what is the energy like? What do people see? How do they feel?
1: Wicker says she hopes the finished bus will capture McKee's energy and inspire others to turn difficult experiences into something positive. Saskatchewan is hoping to reach a fundraising milestone when this year's Terry Fox Run takes place September 20th. The province raised about $1.13 million for community and school Terry Fox runs last year, putting the province close to Terry Fox's original goal of $1 per person. Carissa Robb, a director of community development with the Terry Fox Foundation, says every contribution can help reach that goal.
4: I really do challenge everybody to give what they can so that we can hit Terry's goal this year and have even greater impact on cancer research.
1: Moose Jaw raised about $5,200 through his community run last year, not including school fundraising. A proposed new name for the West Heath Recreation Area is expected to be one of the headline items when Moose Jaw City Council meets tonight. They'll also review a Transport Canada Rail Safety Grant application, the city's second quarter financial update, and more. Meanwhile, the Saskatchewan Chamber of Commerce is raising concerns after trade talks between Canada and the United States fell apart last week. The Chamber says our economy could feel the impact and is calling on support for businesses and workers along with new trade opportunities. Get the full details now at discovermoosejaw.com.
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1: The Peacock Tornadoes continue to gear up for the 2026-27 high school football season. With Connor Taylor taken over as head coach and a veteran group returning, the Tornadoes open their regular season next Friday on the road against the Balgonie Greenall Griffins. The countdown to Warriors hockey is on. Training camp begins tomorrow, and fans can get their first look at the next generation of Warriors when on-ice sessions begin Thursday, before it all wraps up with the annual intra-squad game on August 31st. And the playoff push continues for the Blue Jays tonight. Toronto opens a three-game series with the Kansas City Royals, sitting just a game and a half out of a wild-card spot after a tough weekend against the Yankees. Check out today's sports roundup and more at discovermoosejaw.com.
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1: It's a mix of sun and cloud with wind gusts up to 60 as it clears to a high of 25 today. Clear sky overnight, low of 11. Tomorrow's sunny and 27, more sunshine Thursday, high 32, a few clouds Friday, chance of showers off and on, high of 30, and Saturday brings a mix of sun and cloud, high 26. Find the full forecast at discovermoosejaw.com and stream the radio anywhere and anytime from the Discover Moose Jaw app.
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0: Every rose has its thorn. That's Poison on Southern Saskatchewan's best music. I hear the word poison, and now, to be honest with you, all I can think of is Narcos. Me and my wife just started watching the show. Yeah, it's a couple years old now, but we can't get to everything when it comes out. You do your best, especially when you've got kids in the house. Anyway, there is a character in the show by the name of Poison, and he is a bad, bad fella. But regardless, if you haven't watched Narcos before, wonderful show. Highly, highly recommend. It's a good one. Chris Martin's with you, filling in for Rob Carney here in the morning show this week. October the 3rd is the Lampman Sportsman's Dinner, coming back once again to the community complex. This is a common occurrence for them, and it is always extremely well attended. Incredible speakers are going to be on hand. Ryan and Chris Getzlaff. So you've got some heavy hitters right there on the speaker front, plus a silent and live auction with our naming rights auction for the complex as well, too. Exciting stuff. A naming rights auction, that is pretty cool stuff. It's a night you're not going to want to miss. Grab your tickets now. It's happening at the Lampman Community Complex in Lampman, Saskatchewan. If more details are needed, you can grab them by giving Stacy a call at 306-551-2798.
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3: If you're headed east on Highway 1, expect delays between Highway 19 and Chaplin due to seal coating. Traffic is down to one lane, speeds are reduced, and there's fresh oil and loose stones. Westbound on Highway 1 between Valjean and Chaplin, crack sealing work has reduced traffic to a single lane at times. Be prepared to stop and watch for workers and equipment. And near Ring Road on eastbound Highway 1, one lane is closed at the weigh scales for construction. If you see something on the roads, you can call or text us at 306-693-8000 and let us know.
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3: A mix of sun and cloud with clear sky in the afternoon. Wind gusts up to 60 and a high of 25 today. It stays clear overnight, low of 11. And tomorrow sunny with a high of 27. Find the full forecast at discovermoosejaw.com and stream the radio anywhere and anytime from the Discover Moose Jaw app.
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0: Crazy on You. That's Heart on Southern Saskatchewan's Best Music. Good morning and happy Tuesday. It is Chris rolling on through the morning show with you, powered by JGL. Appreciate you tuning in with me today as we trek right along. And the community in Moose Jaw gearing up. It's still a little over a month away, but it's one of those things that it kind of comes around the corner, as does the fundraising and all the kids and students that typically do it in the schools as well. I'm referring to the Terry Fox Run. Moose Jaw working on keeping that tradition going for its 46th year. It is coming up September 20th, of course, raising money for cancer research. And this is one of those kind of marathons or runs or walks where the skill and speed of running are not necessary, because that's not what it's about at all. It's whatever works for you, as long as you're doing your part to help to raise some money for cancer research. So if you've been looking for any reason to get a little exercise and supporting a great cause, this is the easiest excuse in the book. Keep it on your calendar for September the 20th, the Moose Jaw Terry Fox Run is coming up once again.
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2: 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And Terry Fox started his Marathon of Hope in 1980, and 46 years later, Moose Jaw is still running in his name. We've got these stories and more in your next news update, or on demand anytime through the Discover Moose Jaw app.
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0: It is Chris Martins along with you on your Tuesday morning. Hello and good morning to you. Thank you so much for joining me today. This song has got kind of a cool story as to how it actually came out. So in the studio, the band was under contract with a company called Mushroom Records. And in asset selling confusion that followed the death of its owner, the label would not let Chilliwack record. So they recorded under a pseudonym and snuck in the studio and shipped the song My Girl and other ones around, which ended up getting them a deal with another record company in New York, getting them into the mainstream after 11 years. Here's Chilliwack and My Girl Gone, Gone, Gone on Southern Saskatchewan's Best Music.

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1: A few clouds with wind and a high of 25 today. From the DiscoverMooseJaw.com newsroom, I'm Cameron Gosh. The annual Terry Fox Run is returning to Moose Jaw next month, with organizers encouraging residents to come out and support cancer research. The 46th annual run will take place September 20th in Waccamaw Valley, with registration beginning at 10:30 a.m. Tanya Day, organizer of the Moose Jaw Terry Fox Run, says the event is open to people of all ages and abilities.
2: Well, I think it's a great way to share in the community spirit and really get together with people that also want to give back.
1: Participants can choose between the 5 and 10 kilometer routes through Waccamaw Valley. A barbecue sponsored by Moose Jaw Co-op will follow the run, and those who cannot attend can still support the cause through online donations. A Moose Jaw entrepreneur is turning his passion for clothing into a mobile business with help from 3 local artists. Cody McKee, the owner of Sick Clothing Co., is working with Carly J. and 2412 Art to transform a school bus into a traveling storefront for his one-of-one clothing. McKee says the collaboration is about creating space that reflects the message behind Sick Clothing while allowing him to bring the business to communities across Saskatchewan and eventually Canada.
3: I want to become just a motivational speaker to inspiring youth, to teaching classes, to making one-of-one clothing.
1: McKee says the bus will allow Sick Clothing to travel to pop-ups and connect with more people. Jay has started the artwork, with Michelle Wicker and Jackie Fontaine of 2412 Art continuing the project. A Moose Jaw man charged with possessing child sexual abuse material made a brief court appearance yesterday morning. With more, here's J.D. Houghton.
4: 53-year-old Bradley Cornoyer appeared virtually in Moose Jaw Provincial Court. His case was adjourned until September 17th to allow his file to be transferred to a new legal aid lawyer after his previous lawyer was appointed to the Provincial Court of Saskatchewan. The charge stems from a June 24th search by the Moose Jaw Police Service. For Discover Moose Jaw News, I'm J.D. Houghton.
1: Moose Jaw City Council will consider a proposed 10-year, $75,000 naming rights agreement for the West Heath Recreation Area at tonight's meeting. Councillors will also review the city's second quarter financial report, a rail safety grant application, and a pilot project testing airless tires on city equipment. Meanwhile, the Saskatchewan Chamber of Commerce says local businesses could feel the impact of new U.S. tariffs after Canada-U.S. trade talks broke down late last week. Read both stories right now at DiscoverMooseJaw.com.
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1: The Peacock Tornadoes are hoping to take a step forward this season as preparations continue for Week 1. Connor Taylor has taken over as head coach, and running back Ryan Gebhardt says the players have enjoyed the changes.
5: Changes things up, practices and stuff is good. Our warm-up is the one thing that changed the most, I'd say, and I actually really enjoy it.
1: Meanwhile, defensive lineman Logan Lowe says it's good to be back on the field again.
6: Being back to practice is like super nice. It honestly feels like I haven't left.
1: The Tornadoes begin the regular season next Friday on the road against the Balgoni Greenall Griffins. The countdown to Warriors hockey is on. Training camp begins tomorrow, and fans can get their first look at the next generation of Warriors when on-ice sessions begin Thursday, before it all wraps up with the annual intra-squad game on August 31st. And the playoff push continues for the Blue Jays tonight. Toronto opens a 3-game series with the Kansas City Royals, sitting just a game and a half out of a wildcard spot after a tough weekend against the Yankees. Check out today's sports roundup and more at DiscoverMooseJaw.com.
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1: It's a mix of sun and cloud with wind gusts up to 60 as it clears to a high of 25 today. Clear sky overnight, low of 11. Tomorrow sunny and 27. More sunshine Thursday, high 32. A few clouds Friday, chance of showers off and on, high of 30. And Saturday brings a mix of sun and cloud, high 26. Find the full forecast at DiscoverMooseJaw.com and stream the radio anywhere and anytime from the Discover Moose Jaw app.
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0: That's a little Bananarama for your Tuesday morning. Cruel Summer on Southern Saskatchewan's Best Music. Chris Martins filling in for Rob Carney here in the morning show, powered by JGL. 7:09. Appreciate you tuning in with me today. And we've got exactly 1 week to go now until school has returned for the kiddos. It is back next Tuesday. And that's going to mean the morning commute's going to be a little bit different. A lot more kids walking, parents dropping off, school buses stopping, and kids deciding that this moment is the exact right moment to sprint across the street. So a friendly reminder coming from our friends at SGI. You're going through school zones. Slow it down. 30 kilometers an hour. That is the posted speed limit. So make sure you are keeping your eyes up. And give yourself a little bit extra time, like, especially when school starts, if you have to traverse anywhere in and around a school zone in order to get to work, the last thing you need to be doing is driving quickly because you might be late. So just make sure that you give yourself enough time to get where you need to go, because 2 minutes late is a whole lot better than the alternative. But one more week to go till back to school.
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6: A mix of sun and cloud with clear sky in the afternoon. Wind gusts up to 60 and a high of 25 today. It stays clear overnight, low of 11. And tomorrow, sunny with a high of 27. Find the full forecast at discovermoosejaw.com and stream the radio anywhere and anytime from the Discover Moose Jaw app.
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0: There's Nick Gilder. Here comes the night on Southern Saskatchewan's best music. Good morning. My name is Chris. Appreciate you tuning in with me here on your Tuesday morning as we roll on through the day. Pretty decent morning to start things out here in Southern Saskatchewan. A couple areas in and around the Estevan area look at a potential of a little bit of rain on the day today. Not a high chance, only about a 30% chance. Could see some showers. Everywhere else, pretty much sunshine is the name of your game today. Details, your five-day forecast is coming soon here at the bottom half of the hour, so stay tuned. You can catch all those details shortly. The 57th annual Beachy Western Days is coming up September 18th, 19th, and 20th. And it's one of those events. There's a reason it's been going on for 57 years so far. It is an absolute blast in every way possible. It is an absolutely full weekend. Rodeo action, there's bull riding, bareback team roping, steer wrestling, ladies barrel racing, and a whole lot more. Plus, they have a ton of fun with lawnmower races, a craft show with food booths and a saloon, and great live music expected as well, too, including Evan Baxter, Will Ardell, and the Bar Road Band. So you've got three solid days, Friday, Saturday, and Sunday, where it's going to be an absolute blast. So plan accordingly and plan to attend the 57th annual Beachy Western Days, September 18th through the 20th.
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4: A mix of sun and cloud with clear sky in the afternoon. Wind gusts up to 60 and a high of 25 today. It stays clear overnight, low of 11. And tomorrow sunny with a high of 27. Find the full forecast at discovermoosejaw.com and stream the radio anywhere and anytime from the Discover Moose Jaw app.
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5: Good morning. It is Chris Martins along with you on your Tuesday morning. Taking a trip back to 1973. Amazing.

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1: Windy with a few clouds and a high of 25 today. 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A Moose Jaw court case involving a child sexual abuse material charge has been delayed while a new defense lawyer takes over the file. J.D. Houghton has the details.
2: Bradley Cornoyer appeared virtually in Moose Jaw Provincial Court yesterday. The 53-year-old's matter was put over until September 17th after his previous legal aid lawyer was appointed to the Provincial Court of Saskatchewan. The alleged offense follows a Moose Jaw Police Service investigation that included the seizure of electronic devices and printed images from a local residence. For Discover Moose Jaw News, I'm J.D. Houghton.
1: A collaboration between three local artists is bringing a Moose Jaw entrepreneur's story to life on the side of a school bus. Michelle Wicker and Jackie Fontaine of 2412 Art are working with Carly J to transform a bus into a mobile storefront for sick clothing company's Cody McKee. Wicker says the artists are focusing on McKee's personality and the positivity he brings to the community when deciding how the finished piece should look.
3: We want it to represent Cody. So then we think, well, what is Cody's personality like? What is his vibe? When he enters a room, you know, what is the energy like? What do people see? How do they feel?
1: Wicker says she hopes the finished bus will capture McKee's energy and inspire others to turn difficult experiences into something positive. Saskatchewan is hoping to reach a fundraising milestone when this year's Terry Fox Run takes place September 20th. The province raised about $1.13 million through community and school Terry Fox Runs last year, putting the province close to Terry Fox's original goal of $1 per person. Carissa Robb, a director of community development with the Terry Fox Foundation, says every contribution can help reach that goal.
4: I really do challenge everybody to give what they can so that we can hit Terry's goal this year and have even greater impact on cancer research.
1: Moose Jaw raised about $5,200 through his community run last year, not including school fundraising. A proposed new name for the West Heath Recreation Area is expected to be one of the headline items when Moose Jaw City Council meets tonight. They'll also review a Transport Canada Rail Safety Grant application, the city's second quarter financial update, and more. Meanwhile, the Saskatchewan Chamber of Commerce is raising concerns after trade talks between Canada and the United States fell apart last week. The Chamber says our economy could feel the impact and is calling on support for businesses and workers along with new trade opportunities. Get the full details now at discovermoosejaw.com.
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1: The Peacock Tornadoes continue to gear up for the 2026-27 high school football season. With Connor Taylor taking over as head coach and a veteran group returning, the Tornadoes open their regular season next Friday on the road against the Balgoni Greenall Griffins. The countdown to Warriors hockey is on, training camp begins tomorrow, and fans can get their first look at the next generation of Warriors when on-ice sessions begin Thursday, before it all wraps up with the annual intra-squad game on August 31st. And the playoff push continues for the Blue Jays tonight. Toronto opens a three-game series with the Kansas City Royals, sitting just a game and a half out of a wild-card spot after a tough weekend against the Yankees. Check out today's sports roundup and more at discovermoosejaw.com.
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1: It's a mix of sun and cloud with wind gusts up to 60 as it clears to a high of 25 today. Clear sky overnight, low of 11. Tomorrow sunny and 27. More sunshine Thursday, high 32. A few clouds Friday, chance of showers off and on, high of 30. And Saturday brings a mix of sun and cloud, high 26. Find the full forecast at discovermoosejaw.com and stream the radio anywhere and anytime from the Discover Moose Jaw app.
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0: See, to me, that is one of those toe tappers that every time you hear it, you have to tap your hand or tap your foot or whatever it might be. It's just got that tune about it. The Traveling Wilburys, End of the Line on Southern Saskatchewan's Best Music. Good morning. It is Chris along with you here with the morning show powered by JGL. Rolling right along. Appreciate you tuning in with me today as we continue through the show. You, of course, get your five-day forecast coming up in a few moments' time. And sun is the name of the game as harvest is underway. I mean, it's kind of at the point now where it's like, okay, we are harvesting. We don't need a pile of rain. But, I mean, it's so dry out there, like unbelievably dry that a little bit of something, can't imagine it's going to hurt much. Regardless of that, five-day forecast details are coming up in just a few moments' time. Pretty cool project happening out in Richmond. The goal is to grow a whole lot more than just vegetables. Of course, anybody and everybody in the province is extremely familiar with the situation that was in Richmond previously. But they are in the midst of a community greenhouse project well underway with the idea of producing some fresh food locally and really bringing people together. This is kind of a way of a fresh rebirth for Richmond to kind of get things back to where they need to be. So it's become much more than just planting tomatoes and cucumbers. You know, it's a symbol, in my mind anyway, it's a symbol for growth and rebirth out in the Richmond area. A great example of small Saskatchewan communities finding creative ways to help build and grow together.
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2: If you're headed east on Highway 1, expect delays between Highway 19 and Chaplin due to seal coating. Traffic is down to one lane, speeds are reduced, and there's fresh oil and loose stones. Westbound on Highway 1 between Valjean and Chaplin, crack sealing work has reduced traffic to a single lane at times. Be prepared to stop and watch for workers and equipment. And near Ring Road on eastbound Highway 1, one lane is closed at the weigh scales for construction. If you see something on the roads, you can call or text us at 306-693-8000 and let us know.
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2: A mix of sun and cloud with clear sky in the afternoon. Wind gusts up to 60 and a high of 25 today. It stays clear overnight, low of 11. And tomorrow sunny with a high of 27. Find the full forecast at discovermoosejaw.com and stream the radio anywhere and anytime from the Discover Moose Jaw app.
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0: Harlequin, and you are the light on Southern Saskatchewan's best music. Good morning. It is Chris filling in for Rob Carney here in the morning show, powered by JGL. Appreciate you tuning in with me this morning, 7:52, as we get that much closer to your information, update, news, weather, and sports. He's coming right around the corner, but if you're in the Moose Jaw area, get set. This Thursday, steak night at the Eagles. Yes, it's going to be a wonderful steak supper. 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They truly do appreciate your support and helping participate as well, too. 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
0: Good morning. It is Chris along with you, filling in for Rob Carney here in the morning show, powered by JGL. I appreciate you tuning in with me today. 7:53 right now. This song goes back to 1986, and in the year 2015, Ray Coburn, one of the writers of the song, was presented with a SOCAN Classic Award based on the song having been played more than 100,000 times on Canadian radio. Feel It Again from Honeymoon Suite is on Southern Saskatchewan's Best Music.

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1: A few clouds with wind and a high of 25 today. From the DiscoverMooseJaw.com newsroom, I'm Cameron Gosh. The annual Terry Fox Run is returning to Moose Jaw next month, with organizers encouraging residents to come out and support cancer research. The 46th annual run will take place September 20th in Waccamaw Valley, with registration beginning at 10:30 a.m. Tanya Day, organizer of the Moose Jaw Terry Fox Run, says the event is open to people of all ages and abilities.
2: Well, I think it's a great way to share in the community spirit and really get together with people that also want to give back.
1: Participants can choose between the 5 and 10 kilometer routes through Waccamaw Valley. A barbecue sponsored by Moose Jaw Co-op will follow the run, and those who cannot attend can still support the cause through online donations. A Moose Jaw entrepreneur is turning his passion for clothing into a mobile business with help from 3 local artists. Cody McKee, the owner of Sick Clothing Co., is working with Carly J. and 2412 Art to transform a school bus into a traveling storefront for his one-of-one clothing. McKee says the collaboration is about creating space that reflects the message behind Sick Clothing while allowing him to bring the business to communities across Saskatchewan and eventually Canada.
3: I want to become just a motivational speaker to inspiring youth, to teaching classes, to making one-of-one clothing.
1: McKee says the bus will allow Sick Clothing to travel to pop-ups and connect with more people. Jay has started the artwork, with Michelle Wicker and Jackie Fontaine of 2412 Art continuing the project. A Moose Jaw man charged with possessing child sexual abuse material made a brief court appearance yesterday morning. With more, here's J.D. Houghton.
4: 53-year-old Bradley Cornoyer appeared virtually in Moose Jaw Provincial Court. His case was adjourned until September 17th to allow his file to be transferred to a new legal aid lawyer after his previous lawyer was appointed to the Provincial Court of Saskatchewan. The charge stems from a June 24th search by the Moose Jaw Police Service. For Discover Moose Jaw News, I'm J.D. Houghton.
1: Moose Jaw City Council will consider a proposed 10-year, $75,000 naming rights agreement for the Westheath Recreation Area at tonight's meeting. Councillors will also review the city's second quarter financial report, a rail safety grant application, and a pilot project testing airless tires on city equipment. Meanwhile, the Saskatchewan Chamber of Commerce says local businesses could feel the impact of new U.S. tariffs after Canada-U.S. trade talks broke down late last week. Read both stories right now at DiscoverMooseJaw.com.
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5: Details of Canada's battle plan for the trade war with the United States will start to become clear this week as the Prime Minister puts some flesh on the bones of a basic strategy of a dollar-for-dollar retaliation. Now, the choice of words in laying out that foundation is important. It's a retaliation, not an escalation. Military language describes this action as proportionate. You hit me with a sanction worth a dollar, I hit you with a sanction worth a dollar, not $2. Even though it would feel good to up the ante, hitting them harder because they started it, proportionate is measured and calculated. Hopefully it's enough that both sides over time will recognize they're losing ground and can find a settlement. And then there's one other consideration. If tariffs make things more expensive, why would we impose them? Well, if we don't retaliate, American businesses would then have tariff-free access to both their market and ours, and we would have unfettered access only to Canadian consumers. I'm Paul Martin.
0: 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Carpooling to the left? If potholes and rough roads have shaken up your suspension, book a wheel alignment today at Cal Tire, Canada's tire experts.
1: The Peacock Tornadoes are hoping to take a step forward this season as preparations continue for Week 1. Connor Taylor has taken over as head coach, and running back Rayan Gebhardt says the players have enjoyed the changes.
6: Changes things up, practices and stuff is good. Our warm-up is the one thing that changed the most, I'd say, and I actually really enjoy it.
1: Meanwhile, defensive lineman Logan Lowe says it's good to be back on the field again.
7: Being back to practice is like super nice. It honestly feels like I haven't left.
1: The Tornadoes begin the regular season next Friday on the road against the Balgoni Greenall Griffins. The countdown to Warriors hockey is on. Training camp begins tomorrow, and fans can get their first look at the next generation of Warriors when on-ice sessions begin Thursday, before it all wraps up with the annual intra-squad game on August 31st. And the playoff push continues for the Blue Jays tonight. Toronto opens a three-game series with the Kansas City Royals, sitting just a game and a half out of a wild-card spot after a tough weekend against the Yankees. Check out today's sports roundup and more at DiscoverMooseJaw.com.
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1: It's a mix of sun and cloud with wind gusts up to 60 as it clears to a high of 25 today. Clear sky overnight, low of 11. Tomorrow, sunny and 27. More sunshine Thursday, high 32. A few clouds Friday, chance of showers off and on, high of 30. And Saturday brings a mix of sun and cloud, high 26. Find the full forecast at DiscoverMooseJaw.com and stream the radio anywhere and anytime from the Discover Moose Jaw app.
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8: The Vice President of the Agricultural Producers Association of Saskatchewan, Jeremy Welter, says it's disappointing to see Canada's largest trading partner moving ahead with new tariffs. He says Canada was right to stand firm during trade negotiations and protect its ability to make independent trade decisions.
9: Apparently that was one of the sticking points in the negotiation, was the U.S. wanted us to give up any ability to determine where we were going to sign any future agreements unless we ran it by them. And, you know, I commend our Canadian negotiators for understanding that that is a non-starter. It's very disappointing because it sounds like the new list of tariffs is going to apparently violate the greatest trade agreement that was ever signed, which was, of course, CUSMA, negotiated by Donald Trump in his first term. So, you know, the fact that he said it was the greatest trade deal that was ever negotiated and then turned around and said it's the worst deal ever negotiated, and now he's turning around and violating it.
8: For Golden West, I'm Glendalee Allen Vossler.
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0: you might think, from the Cars on Southern Saskatchewan's Best Music. Good morning. It is Chris along with you here in the morning show, powered by JGL. Filling in for Rob Carney this week as he enjoys a much-deserved break. Weather-wise, you're expecting heat, and that's kind of what you're going to be getting for the most part today and throughout the entirety of the week here in southern Saskatchewan. A little bit of rain is potentially forecast in the Estevan area, but yet to be seen. Of course, your five-day forecast details are all coming up shortly, so stay tuned for that. But out in west central Saskatchewan, pretty good argument for never quitting a lottery pool after this story. A group of retired friends that have been playing the lottery together every single week for many, many years. It paid off, and they won themselves $250,000. The group scored the extra prize, meaning a weekly lottery habit. Probably, really, for the most part, was just getting together, having coffee, and enjoying each other's company. It became really interesting. It's a great retirement lottery pool strategy right there. It's like, you know, everyone else, we're going to collect your, you know, your CPP and go from there and maybe do some investments here and there. But no, me, retirement through lottery. That's what's going for me. But you know what? $250,000 between a group of friends is pretty darn cool. Off a tradition that you probably just did out of habit more than anything else. So I'm guessing that next meeting between the three of them is going to be the debate of who's going to buy the coffee.
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7: A mix of sun and cloud with clear sky in the afternoon. Wind gusts up to 60 and a high of 25 today. It stays clear overnight, low of 11. And tomorrow sunny with a high of 27. Find the full forecast at discovermoosejaw.com and stream the radio anywhere and anytime from the Discover Moose Jaw app.
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My Own Way to Rock. That's Burton Cummings on Southern Saskatchewan's Best Music. Good morning. It is Chris rolling on through the show with you, powered by JGL. Appreciate you tuning in with me today. 8:23 as we get set for your information update. In just a few moments, news, weather, and sports all going to be taking you through in just a couple minutes time. Your five-day forecast, hot. It's going to be a lot of warm weather still as we get to the latter part of August, but you know what? Hard to complain we're actually getting the nice stuff. As long as it cooperates for harvest, we're all happy campers here in the area. Thursday, September the 3rd, if you were in the Swift Current area and judo has ever been on your bingo card, they will be having an open house. The judo club will, from 6 p.m. through until 9 p.m. at the Lieutenant Colonel Clifton Center. So if you have wanted to see what judo was all about, you've maybe kind of hummed and hawed about it before, thought about maybe partaking, or you've got a child that is interested and wants to participate as well too, this is the place to bring them. There will be demonstrations, Q&A. I will be able to answer all your questions.

0: You've got, plus the registration will be happening in the gym as well. It is open from ages 6 through until adult, and yeah, worth the time to come on out, have a look-see, and see if the Swift Current Judo Club is a good fit for you. If you're looking for any more information, you can contact Nancy at 306-750-9988.
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2: Windy with a few clouds and a high of 25 today. From the DiscoverMooseJaw.com newsroom, I'm Cameron Gosh. A Moose Jaw court case involving a child sexual abuse material charge has been delayed while a new defense lawyer takes over the file. J.D. Houghton has the details.
6: Bradley Cornoyer appeared virtually in Moose Jaw Provincial Court yesterday. The 53-year-old's matter was put over until September 17th after his previous legal aid lawyer was appointed to the Provincial Court of Saskatchewan. The alleged offense follows a Moose Jaw Police Service investigation that included the seizure of electronic devices and printed images from a local residence. For Discover Moose Jaw News, I'm J.D. Houghton.
2: A collaboration between three local artists is bringing a Moose Jaw entrepreneur's story to life on the side of a school bus. Michelle Wicker and Jackie Fontaine of 2412 Art are working with Carly J to transform a bus into a mobile storefront for sick clothing company's Cody McKee. Wicker says the artists are focusing on McKee's personality and the positivity he brings to the community when deciding how the finished piece should look.
7: We want it to represent Cody. So then we think, well, what is Cody's personality like? What is his vibe? When he enters a room, you know, what is the energy like? What do people see? How do they feel?
2: Wicker says she hopes the finished bus will capture McKee's energy and inspire others to turn difficult experiences into something positive. Saskatchewan is hoping to reach a fundraising milestone when this year's Terry Fox Run takes place September 20th. The province raised about $1.13 million through community and school Terry Fox Runs last year, putting the province close to Terry Fox's original goal of $1 per person. Carissa Robb, a director of community development with the Terry Fox Foundation, says every contribution can help reach that goal.
8: I really do challenge everybody to give what they can so that we can hit Terry's goal this year and have even greater impact on cancer research.
2: Moose Jaw raised about $5,200 through his community run last year, not including school fundraising. A proposed new name for the West Heath Recreation Area is expected to be one of the headline items when Moose Jaw City Council meets tonight. They'll also review a Transport Canada Rail Safety Grant application, the city's second quarter financial update, and more. Meanwhile, the Saskatchewan Chamber of Commerce is raising concerns after trade talks between Canada and the United States fell apart last week. The Chamber says our economy could feel the impact and is calling on support for businesses and workers along with new trade opportunities. Get the full details now at DiscoverMooseJaw.com.
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2: The Peacock Tornadoes continue to gear up for the 2026-27 high school football season. With Connor Taylor taking over as head coach and a veteran group returning, the Tornadoes open their regular season next Friday on the road against the Balgonie Greenall Griffins. The countdown to Warriors hockey is on. Training camp begins tomorrow, and fans can get their first look at the next generation of Warriors when on-ice sessions begin Thursday, before it all wraps up with the annual intra-squad game on August 31st. And the playoff push continues for the Blue Jays tonight. Toronto opens a three-game series with the Kansas City Royals, sitting just a game and a half out of a wild-card spot after a tough weekend against the Yankees. Check out today's sports roundup and more at discovermoosejaw.com.
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2: It's a mix of sun and cloud with wind gusts up to 60 as it clears to a high of 25 today. Clear sky overnight, low of 11. Tomorrow sunny and 27. More sunshine Thursday, high 32. A few clouds Friday, chance of showers off and on, high of 30. And Saturday brings a mix of sun and cloud, high 26. Find the full forecast at discovermoosejaw.com and stream the radio anywhere and anytime from the Discover Moose Jaw app.
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0: Simply Irresistible. A little Robert Palmer for you on Southern Saskatchewan's Best Music. Good morning. My name is Chris. Appreciate you tuning in with me here in the morning show. Filling in for Rob Carney this week in the show powered by JGL. And we're going to do a little celebrating this week with a couple of different holidays. And we're going to start things out. The important holidays are happening today, actually, because August 25th, it's all about food, relationships, and saving money. It is National Banana Split Day. So yes, it's basically a government-sanctioned excuse to eat ice cream for breakfast. I mean, there's fruit in there, so really, you can't say anything. You get fruit and dairy. You pretty much got most of the food groups covered. It's also Kiss and Makeup Day, which means if you're fighting with somebody, it's your last chance today. Well, actually, it's not your last chance, but it is your chance to bury the hatchet. Why not get him a banana split? There you go. I mean, there's two bananas. Clearly, it's meant for two people. And National Secondhand Wardrobe Day as well, too. A celebration of buying clothes secondhand, saving a little bit of coin as well, too. Which you might be surprised if you have not made your way into a secondhand store. You could be shocked at the quality of clothing that you can pick up. There are literally shelves and shelves of near brand new clothes that people just decided, it's not in style anymore. We can give it away. But, you know, one man's non-favorite clothes can become your new one. So there you go. Eat a banana split today, make up with somebody, and go thrift shopping. Sounds like a pretty solid way to spend a Tuesday.
1: We know you're busy. You've got work. 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We get it. That's why we're busy too, gathering all the day's local news and stuffing it into one handy-dandy email just for you. 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
5: A mix of sun and cloud with clear sky in the afternoon, wind gusts up to 60 and a high of 25 today. It stays clear overnight, low of 11, and tomorrow sunny with a high of 27. Find the full forecast at discovermoosejaw.com and stream the radio anywhere and anytime from the Discover Moose Jaw app.
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please. He'll ramble on for hours if you don't say something. Join the conversation on the text line, 306-693-8000. 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

0: Carefree Highway from Gordon Lightfoot is on Southern Saskatchewan's Best Music. Easily one of my favorite artists right there in Gordon Lightfoot. A funny story about Gordon. When I had, me and my wife had our first two kids, when I would be feeding our kids when they were younger at the table, I would just put on the music of Gordon Lightfoot, and I found that it actually calmed them while we ate and encouraged them to eat a little bit more while we did it. No correlation between the music of Gordon Lightfoot and feeding a child, but you know what? In our family, it worked. It's pretty cool. Sask Power is in the process of doing some system upgrades today, which will result in a potential five-hour planned power outage. The Crown Corporation advising rural customers west and southwest of Sedley. So if you're in the Weyburn area and west and southwest of Sedley, the power will be out from 10 until 3 p.m. today, so plan accordingly. All those details, of course, are available on your portals and in your information update coming up.
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4: Hello, sports fans. 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
10: Birthdays and anniversaries for Evans Florist, creating beautiful memories for 107 years. Hey, good morning. I'm Callum McAnally. And we have some extra special celebrations happening today. We're wishing a happy 95th birthday to Mae Smith. Only five more years to reach the century. You can do it. From your friends, Bryce and Vivian. A very special happy birthday to Mary Ursu from Wayne, Francis, and Elaine. Have the best day ever. We love you so much. And a happy birthday to Patricia McDonald from Chad and the girls, Donna Marie, Bill, Michelle, and the boys, and Vicky. And so it's now time to announce today's winner of that beautiful Teleflora party bouquet. Congratulations, and extra special happy birthday to Mae Smith. You are today's winner of the flowers. Enjoy your 95th birthday, Mae.
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0: Good morning. It is Chris Martins with you here in the morning show, powered by JGL. Heading back to 1985, this song was actually written by Bryan Adams while he was on tour as the opening act for Journey in their Frontiers tour back in 1983. He wrote it, and it actually became his first number one single in the U.S. Heaven from Bryan Adams is on Southern Saskatchewan's Best Music.

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1: A few clouds with wind and a high of 25 today. From the DiscoverMooseJaw.com newsroom, I'm Cameron Gosh. The annual Terry Fox Run is returning to Moose Jaw next month, with organizers encouraging residents to come out and support cancer research. The 46th annual run will take place September 20th in Waccamaw Valley, with registration beginning at 10:30 a.m. Tanya Day, organizer of the Moose Jaw Terry Fox Run, says the event is open to people of all ages and abilities.
2: Well, I think it's a great way to share in the community spirit and really get together with people that also want to give back.
1: Participants can choose between the 5 and 10 kilometer routes through Waccamaw Valley. A barbecue sponsored by Moose Jaw Co-op will follow the run, and those who cannot attend can still support the cause through online donations. A Moose Jaw entrepreneur is turning his passion for clothing into a mobile business with help from 3 local artists. Cody McKee, the owner of Sick Clothing Co., is working with Carly J. and 2412 Art to transform a school bus into a traveling storefront for his one-of-one clothing. McKee says the collaboration is about creating space that reflects the message behind Sick Clothing while allowing him to bring the business to communities across Saskatchewan and eventually Canada.
3: I want to become just a motivational speaker to inspiring youth, to teaching classes, to making one-of-one clothing.
1: McKee says the bus will allow Sick Clothing to travel to pop-ups and connect with more people. Jay has started the artwork, with Michelle Wicker and Jackie Fontaine of 2412 Art continuing the project. A Moose Jaw man charged with possessing child sexual abuse material made a brief court appearance yesterday morning. With more, here's J.D. Houghton.
4: 53-year-old Bradley Cornoyer appeared virtually in Moose Jaw Provincial Court. His case was adjourned until September 17th to allow his file to be transferred to a new legal aid lawyer after his previous lawyer was appointed to the Provincial Court of Saskatchewan. The charge stems from a June 24th search by the Moose Jaw Police Service. For Discover Moose Jaw News, I'm J.D. Houghton.
1: Moose Jaw City Council will consider a proposed 10-year, $75,000 naming rights agreement for the West Heath Recreation Area at tonight's meeting. Councillors will also review the city's second quarter financial report, a rail safety grant application, and a pilot project testing airless tires on city equipment. Meanwhile, the Saskatchewan Chamber of Commerce says local businesses could feel the impact of new U.S. tariffs after Canada-U.S. trade talks broke down late last week. Read both stories right now at DiscoverMooseJaw.com.
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1: The Peacock Tornadoes are hoping to take a step forward this season as preparations continue for Week 1. Connor Taylor has taken over as head coach, and running back Ryan Gebhardt says the players have enjoyed the changes.
5: Changes things up, practices and stuff is good. Our warm-up is the one thing that changed the most, I'd say, and I actually really enjoy it.
1: Meanwhile, defensive lineman Logan Lowe says it's good to be back on the field again.
6: Being back to practice is like super nice. It honestly feels like I haven't left.
1: The Tornadoes begin the regular season next Friday on the road against the Balgoni Greenall Griffins. The countdown to Warriors hockey is on. Training camp begins tomorrow, and fans can get their first look at the next generation of Warriors when on-ice sessions begin Thursday, before it all wraps up with the annual intra-squad game on August 31st. And the playoff push continues for the Blue Jays tonight. Toronto opens a 3-game series with the Kansas City Royals, sitting just a game and a half out of a wildcard spot after a tough weekend against the Yankees. Check out today's sports roundup and more at DiscoverMooseJaw.com.
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1: It's a mix of sun and cloud with wind gusts up to 60 as it clears to a high of 25 today. Clear sky overnight, low of 11. Tomorrow, sunny and 27. More sunshine Thursday, high 32. A few clouds Friday, chance of showers off and on, high of 30. And Saturday brings a mix of sun and cloud, high 26. Find the full forecast at DiscoverMooseJaw.com and stream the radio anywhere and anytime from the Discover Moose Jaw app.
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0: Rod Stewart, Forever Young, is on Southern Saskatchewan's Best Music. Good morning, Chris Martin's with you, filling in for Rob Carney here in the morning show. Appreciate you tuning in with me today. This is a no surprise to anyone, but I mean, most everybody at this point is aware of the Canada-U.S. trade situation. Trade talks, of course, collapsing. The Saskatchewan Chamber of Commerce is actually warning that there could be some serious consequences for businesses and workers here in the province. So with the newly imposed 50% tariffs and roughly $28 billion worth of Canadian goods, Canada saying it's going to respond dollar for dollar. Saskatchewan, though, has a lot riding on this relationship, especially agriculture, manufacturing, and exports. And I mean, our concern, frankly, it isn't what happens at the border. Tariffs mean higher costs, supply chain headaches, you know, more uncertainty for businesses trying to plan. So, you know, we're playing political bingo at this point right now. It's a matter of who blinked first. And Saskatchewan businesses are left wondering what that final bill is going to look like. But time will tell. And once we actually see the release of Prime Minister Mark Carney, what those tariffs are going to look like in early September, the dollar-for-dollar matching, we're kind of just sitting in limbo, waiting to see what happens next.
1: It's dinner time. Need a little help stirring up the conversation?
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2: A mix of sun and cloud with clear sky in the afternoon. Wind gusts up to 60 and a high of 25 today. It stays clear overnight, low of 11. And tomorrow sunny with a high of 27. Find the full forecast at discovermoosejaw.com and stream the radio anywhere and anytime from the Discover Moose Jaw app.
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0: Tom Cochran and Red Ryder, the untouchable one, on Southern Saskatchewan's best music. It's Chris filling in for Rob Carney here in the morning. Thank you so much for joining me today. 9:40 right now with your five-day forecast coming around the corner in just a few moments' time. So stay tuned. Details on sunshine, and, well, a little bit more sunshine. It's all coming up shortly. But a big thank you to our title sponsor, CCAN, for her voice. Her voice was something that we had been running here on all of our stations, talking about powerful stories of leadership, innovation, heart, and great motivation from strong women here in our communities. 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So a big thank you to CCAN for being our title sponsor. 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
4: Many of the greatest hits of all time have been created by bands who developed their musical abilities in the shadow of the grain elevators and gravel roads of the Canadian prairies. Case in point, Streetheart. The roots of the group can be traced to a Regina band called Witness Incorporated, which included a young lead singer named Kenny Shields from Nokomis, Saskatchewan. After relocating to Winnipeg and following another name change to Wascana, the band finally landed on the name Streetheart. What followed was a four-year stretch in the early 1980s that saw Streetheart earn six gold albums, four of which went platinum in Canada, and a string of memorable songs that continue as an example of how the Canadian prairies contributed in a big way to the greatest hits of all time.
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11: A mix of sun and cloud with clear sky in the afternoon. Wind gusts up to 60 and a high of 25 today. It stays clear overnight, low of 11. And tomorrow sunny with a high of 27. Find the full forecast at discovermoosejaw.com and stream the radio anywhere and anytime from the Discover Moose Jaw app.
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0: a quintessential song of the 80s right there, Spandau Ballet. True is on Southern Saskatchewan's Best Music. Good morning, it is Chris with you, and that does things for myself. I am all wrapped up and heading on home. Hopefully, you are enjoying the remainder of your workday here on Tuesday as we enjoy, well, I guess not necessarily we, but the kids enjoy the final week before they head back to school. I know I can internally hear parents rejoicing about the opportunities to actually have kids back in school, but regardless of that, a little less than a week to go before they'll be back in the saddle. Thank you for tuning in with me today. We'll catch you tomorrow morning at 6 a.m. And as always, it's not goodbye, but we'll see you later.
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6: Off to Park Bay we go, the birthplace of the Rider's Own Gainer the Gopher. The hamlet is located at the junction of Highway 1 and Highway 627, approximately 58 kilometers west of Moose Jaw on the Trans-Canada. In addition to being home to Saskatchewan's most beloved mascot, travelers have likely caught a glimpse of their Queen's Cafe and iconic grain elevator. The population may be small, but the hearts of those in the area are the epitome of wholesome Saskatchewan hospitality.
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1: Windy with a few clouds and a high of 25 today. 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A Moose Jaw court case involving a child sexual abuse material charge has been delayed while a new defense lawyer takes over the file. J.D. Houghton has the details.
2: Bradley Cornoyer appeared virtually in Moose Jaw Provincial Court yesterday. The 53-year-old's matter was put over until September 17th after his previous legal aid lawyer was appointed to the Provincial Court of Saskatchewan. The alleged offense follows a Moose Jaw Police Service investigation that included the seizure of electronic devices and printed images from a local residence. For Discover Moose Jaw News, I'm J.D. Houghton.
1: A collaboration between three local artists is bringing a Moose Jaw entrepreneur's story to life on the side of a school bus. Michelle Wicker and Jackie Fontaine of 2412 Art are working with Carly J to transform a bus into a mobile storefront for sick clothing company's Cody McKee. Wicker says the artists are focusing on McKee's personality and the positivity he brings to the community when deciding how the finished piece should look.
3: We want it to represent Cody. So then we think, well, what is Cody's personality like? What is his vibe? When he enters a room, you know, what is the energy like? What do people see? How do they feel?
1: Wicker says she hopes the finished bus will capture McKee's energy and inspire others to turn difficult experiences into something positive. Saskatchewan is hoping to reach a fundraising milestone when this year's Terry Fox Run takes place September 20th. The province raised about $1.13 million through community and school Terry Fox runs last year, putting the province close to Terry Fox's original goal of $1 per person. Carissa Robb, a director of community development with the Terry Fox Foundation, says every contribution can help reach that goal.
4: I really do challenge everybody to give what they can so that we can hit Terry's goal this year and have even greater impact on cancer research.
1: Moose Jaw raised about $5,200 through his community run last year, not including school fundraising. A proposed new name for the West Heath Recreation Area is expected to be one of the headline items when Moose Jaw City Council meets tonight. They'll also review a Transport Canada Rail Safety Grant application, the city's second quarter financial update, and more. Meanwhile, the Saskatchewan Chamber of Commerce is raising concerns after trade talks between Canada and the United States fell apart last week. The Chamber says our economy could feel the impact and is calling on support for businesses and workers along with new trade opportunities. Get the full details now at DiscoverMooseJaw.com.
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1: The Peacock Tornadoes are hoping to take a step forward this season as preparations continue for Week 1. Connor Taylor has taken over as head coach, and running back Ryan Gebhardt says the players have enjoyed the changes.
5: Changes things up, practices and stuff is good. Our warm-up is the one thing that changed the most, I'd say, and I actually really enjoy it.
1: Meanwhile, defensive lineman Logan Lowe says it's good to be back on the field again.
6: Being back to practice is like super nice. It honestly feels like I haven't left.
1: The Tornadoes begin the regular season next Friday on the road against the Balgonie Greenall Griffins. The countdown to Warriors hockey is on. Training camp begins tomorrow, and fans can get their first look at the next generation of Warriors when on-ice sessions begin Thursday, before it all wraps up with the annual intra-squad game on August 31st. And the playoff push continues for the Blue Jays tonight. Toronto opens a three-game series with the Kansas City Royals, sitting just a game and a half out of a wild-card spot after a tough weekend against the Yankees. Check out today's sports roundup and more at DiscoverMooseJaw.com.
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1: It's a mix of sun and cloud with wind gusts up to 60 as it clears to a high of 25 today. Clear sky overnight, low of 11. Tomorrow, sunny and 27. More sunshine Thursday, high 32. A few clouds Friday, chance of showers off and on, high of 30. And Saturday brings a mix of sun and cloud, high 26. Find the full forecast at DiscoverMooseJaw.com and stream the radio anywhere and anytime from the Discover Moose Jaw app.
7: The Vice President of the Agricultural Producers Association of Saskatchewan, Jeremy Welter, says it's disappointing to see Canada's largest trading partner moving ahead with new tariffs. He says Canada was right to stand firm during trade negotiations and protect its ability to make independent trade decisions.
8: Apparently that was one of the sticking points in the negotiation, was the U.S. wanted us to give up any ability to determine where we were going to sign any future agreements unless we ran it by them. And, you know, I commend our Canadian negotiators for understanding that that is a non-starter. It's very disappointing because it sounds like the new list of tariffs is going to apparently violate the greatest trade agreement that was ever signed, which was, of course, CUSMA, negotiated by Donald Trump in his first term. So, you know, the fact that he said it was the greatest trade deal that was ever negotiated and then turned around and said it's the worst deal ever negotiated, and now he's turning around and violating it.
7: For Golden West, I'm Glendale Allen Vossler.
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3: 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At this year's induction ceremony on September 25th, we are honoring our 2026 inductees, Millie Binner, Kevin Minch, Vic Miles, Bill Pyle, Cheryl Sturton, Dorinda Sturton, Bert Hunt, Mava Bridges, and Phyllis Dewar. You can get tickets at sastix.ca or the Temple Gardens Center box office, but only until September 18th. It's a great evening where we honor our inductees, see some old friends, tell some stories, and make some new memories.
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3: A mix of sun and cloud with clear sky in the afternoon. Wind gusts up to 60 and a high of 25 today. It stays clear overnight, low of 11. And tomorrow sunny with a high of 27. Find the full forecast at discovermoosejaw.com and stream the radio anywhere and anytime from the Discover Moose Jaw app.
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2: Canadian singer-songwriter Joni Mitchell is a child of the Canadian prairies. Born in Fort McLeod, Alberta in 1943 to a mother who was a teacher and a father with a career in the military, Joni spent her early years traveling between various Air Force bases in Western Canada. After her father left the service, the family made their home in Saskatchewan communities of Maidstone and North Battleford before moving to Saskatoon, where Joni attended high school. Saskatoon is also where she started performing in clubs, showing off the clear genius of her musical abilities. Joni Mitchell has won an incredible 9 Grammy Awards, is a member of the Rock and Roll Hall of Fame, and has been described by Rolling Stone as one of the greatest songwriters of all time, who has given us some of the greatest hits of all time.
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9: A mix of sun and cloud with clear sky in the afternoon. Wind gusts up to 60 and a high of 25 today. It stays clear overnight, low of 11. And tomorrow sunny with a high of 27. 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
1: A few clouds with wind and a high of 25 today. From the DiscoverMooseJaw.com newsroom, I'm Cameron Gosh. The annual Terry Fox Run is returning to Moose Jaw next month, with organizers encouraging residents to come out and support cancer research. The 46th annual run will take place September 20th in Waccamaw Valley, with registration beginning at 10:30 a.m. Tanya Day, organizer of the Moose Jaw Terry Fox Run, says the event is open to people of all ages and abilities.
2: Well, I think it's a great way to share in the community spirit and really get together with people that also want to give back.
1: Participants can choose between the 5 and 10 kilometer routes through Waccamaw Valley. A barbecue sponsored by Moose Jaw Co-op will follow the run, and those who cannot attend can still support the cause through online donations. A Moose Jaw entrepreneur is turning his passion for clothing into a mobile business with help from 3 local artists. Cody McKee, the owner of Sick Clothing Co., is working with Carly J. and 2412 Art to transform a school bus into a traveling storefront for his one-of-one clothing. McKee says the collaboration is about creating space that reflects the message behind Sick Clothing while allowing him to bring the business to communities across Saskatchewan and eventually Canada.
3: I want to become just a motivational speaker to inspiring youth, to teaching classes, to making one-of-one clothing.
1: McKee says the bus will allow Sick Clothing to travel to pop-ups and connect with more people. Jay has started the artwork, with Michelle Wicker and Jackie Fontaine of 2412 Art continuing the project. A Moose Jaw man charged with possessing child sexual abuse material made a brief court appearance yesterday morning. With more, here's J.D. Houghton.
4: 53-year-old Bradley Cornoyer appeared virtually in Moose Jaw Provincial Court. His case was adjourned until September 17th to allow his file to be transferred to a new legal aid lawyer after his previous lawyer was appointed to the Provincial Court of Saskatchewan. The charge stems from a June 24th search by the Moose Jaw Police Service. For Discover Moose Jaw News, I'm J.D. Houghton.
1: Moose Jaw City Council will consider a proposed 10-year, $75,000 naming rights agreement for the West Heath Recreation Area at tonight's meeting. Councillors will also review the city's second quarter financial report, a rail safety grant application, and a pilot project testing airless tires on city equipment. Meanwhile, the Saskatchewan Chamber of Commerce says local businesses could feel the impact of new U.S. tariffs after Canada-U.S. trade talks broke down late last week. Read both stories right now at DiscoverMooseJaw.com.
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1: The Peacock Tornadoes are hoping to take a step forward this season as preparations continue for week one. Connor Taylor has taken over as head coach, and running back Ryan Gebhardt says the players have enjoyed the changes.
5: Changes things up, practices and stuff is good. Our warm-up is the one thing that changed the most, I'd say, and I actually really enjoy it.
1: Meanwhile, defensive lineman Logan Lowe says it's good to be back on the field again.
6: Being back to practice is like super nice. It honestly feels like I haven't left.
1: The Tornadoes begin the regular season next Friday on the road against the Balgoni Greenall Griffins. The countdown to Warriors hockey is on. Training camp begins tomorrow, and fans can get their first look at the next generation of Warriors when on-ice sessions begin Thursday, before it all wraps up with the annual intra-squad game on August 31st. And the playoff push continues for the Blue Jays tonight. Toronto opens a 3-game series with the Kansas City Royals, sitting just a game and a half out of a wildcard spot after a tough weekend against the Yankees. Check out today's sports roundup and more at DiscoverMooseJaw.com.
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1: It's a mix of sun and cloud with wind gusts up to 60 as it clears to a high of 25 today. Clear sky overnight, low of 11. Tomorrow, sunny and 27. More sunshine Thursday, high 32. A few clouds Friday, chance of showers off and on, high of 30. And Saturday brings a mix of sun and cloud, high 26. Find the full forecast at DiscoverMooseJaw.com and stream the radio anywhere and anytime from the Discover Moose Jaw app.
7: 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January, $791.10, up $11.70. Spring wheat, Minneapolis, September, $6.87. Hard red winter wheat, September, $276. Wheat, September, $680.50, down one and a quarter. Corn, September, $493, up $1.50. Oats, September, $3.19.50, down $2.75. 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Lean hogs, October, $80.50. The Canadian dollar is 72 cents. And crude oil, West Texas Intermediate, $84.98. For Golden West, I'm Glendale Allen Vossler.
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3: A mix of sun and cloud with clear sky in the afternoon. Wind gusts up to 60 and a high of 25 today. It stays clear overnight, low of 11. And tomorrow sunny with a high of 27. Find the full forecast at discovermoosejaw.com and stream the radio anywhere and anytime from the Discover Moose Jaw app.
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2: The Bruce Springsteen album, Born in the USA, is well known for many reasons. Released in 1984, it produced 7 top 10 singles, and by 2012 had sold more than 30 million copies. Many music critics still refer to it as Springsteen's greatest work, but a lesser known fact is that the album was the first CD pressed in the United States. Born in the USA was recorded on analog master tapes and first released on album and cassette in June of 1984. Then, in September, 3 months after its initial release, CBS Records pressed the music onto the new format of compact disc at their plant in Terre Haute, Indiana. Born in the USA became the first CD born in that country as well.
1: This has been another rock and roll history lesson brought to you by
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8: A mix of sun and cloud with clear sky in the afternoon, wind gusts up to 60 and a high of 25 today. It stays clear overnight, low of 11, and tomorrow sunny with a high of 27. Find the full forecast at discovermoosejaw.com and stream the radio anywhere and anytime from the Discover Moose Jaw app.
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11: Located just northwest of Moose Jaw on Highway 42 is the village of Marquis. Established in 1910, there are a few theories as to how the village got its name. Some say it was named after the Marquis of Lorne, while others believe it was named after a CPR officer. Another theory is that it was named after Marquis wheat, a grain that took several years to develop in the 1900s. Today, about 90 people call the village home.
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1: A few clouds with wind and a high of 25 today. From the DiscoverMooseJaw.com newsroom, I'm TJ England. A sporting clay shoot near Buffalo Pound Lake next month is giving local shooters a chance to sharpen their skills before the fall hunting season. Moose Jaw Wildlife Federation Director Kim Robinson says with hundreds of clay and numerous shooting stations, it will be the perfect opportunity for some practice.
2: The timing's perfect for getting tuned up for some fall waterfowl hunting. Kind of make sure that we're pointing it in the right direction before we head out in the field.
1: The September 12th event features morning and afternoon rounds, with each $50 entry including 100 clay targets. Both experienced and newer shooters are welcome. If there's a tree in Moose Jaw that stands out for its history, size, or special meaning, now's your chance to give it some recognition. Cameron Kosh has the details.
3: The City of Moose Jaw is accepting nominations for its 2026 Tree of Significance program. The annual initiative has recognized noteworthy local trees since 2011, highlighting everything from rare species to trees with historical importance. Eligible trees must be publicly accessible, including those in parks, school grounds, and even front yards. Nominations are open until September 18th, with the winning tree announced on National Tree Day, September 23rd. For Discover Moose Jaw News, I'm Cameron Kosh.
1: A medieval recreation group brought fighters, archers, artisans, and musicians together near Moose Jaw this weekend for Valley War. The annual event was held at Bazant Campground and is hosted by the Society for Creative Anachronism, an international group that explores medieval history through recreation and education. Jennifer Ulrichsen, who is known as Mistress Gwen McFargus within the society, says there are plenty of ways for people to get involved.
4: It's a very welcoming environment. It's great for families, great for individuals to come in and see what flavor of nerd they are.
1: Ulrichsen says members can take part in everything from combat and archery to music, crafts, and historical research, with activities available for beginners and experienced participants. Cairnport Days is returning this weekend with a full day of activities planned for residents and visitors. The annual celebration takes place Saturday, August 29th, beginning with a 5-kilometer fun run at Appleby Park at 8:30 a.m. Special Constable Randy Jesse with the Cairnport Community Safety Office says the event is a chance for the community to celebrate together.
5: Cairnport has its annual Cairnport Days where we celebrate our community and show our community pride with a bunch of scheduled events and a parade and a barbecue.
1: The parade starts at 11 a.m. from the Beacon Restaurant, followed by a barbecue at noon. Thunder Creek Fire Department demonstrations and a pickleball tournament is also planned for the afternoon. Vanier Collegiate is using the summer months to make several changes ahead of the new school year. Among the upgrades are renovations to the school library and improvements to the air conditioning system. Kelvin Turberfield is the principal of Vanier Collegiate. He says the summer is a busy time for staff as they prepare the school for students.
6: There's always a lot of things that happen behind the scenes at a school to welcome back our new cohorts of students for the next year.
1: The library work includes a new circulation desk, updated tables and bookshelves, along with a new area for purchasing school clothing.
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7: The Moose Jaw Warriors hit the ice tomorrow to begin a new era under head coach Scott King. King says he's excited to get his first training camp underway with a group he believes is ready to compete.
8: We've got a group that is going to be hungry. The last 2 years haven't been good enough, so I'm looking forward to the challenge of trying to get the most out of you guys, and it's going to start from fitness testing tomorrow.
7: King says nothing will be handed out this week as every player will have to earn their spot. On-ice sessions begin Thursday morning at Temple Garden Center and are open to the public. You can read more about training camp in our article online right now. The Lynbrook Golf Club is hosting a free junior night on Thursday from 4 to 6:30. 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Trish Martinuk captured a hole-in-one at the Hillcrest Golf Club yesterday. She drained the ace on the par 3 18th hole. And the Toronto Blue Jays open up a 3-game series against Kansas City. They sit a game and a half back of the final wild card spot. Check out today's sports roundup and more at DiscoverMooseJaw.com.
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1: Today is mainly sunny with northwest winds at 40 to 60 kilometers an hour, high of 25. Tonight, clear with north winds at 20 kilometers an hour, low of 11. Tomorrow, sunny with a high of 27. Thursday, sunshine with a high of 32. Friday, a mixture of sun and cloud with possible showers, high of 30. And Saturday, a mix of sun and cloud with a high of 26. 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
1: 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The Dow is up by 89. NASDAQ is up by 148. And the Canadian dollar is trading at 72.2 cents U.S.
10: 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Road closures and construction, traffic restrictions in place on Manitoba Street East and the Manitoba Expressway between 2nd Avenue Northeast and 9th Avenue Northeast for sewer infrastructure cleaning. Detour in effect at Caribou Street West and Thatcher Drive West for valve replacement work, and the westbound lane closure remains in effect for the 700th block of Caribou Street West for infrastructure work. Ongoing infrastructure projects ongoing. Major infrastructure renewal projects continue at multiple locations across Moose Jaw. Road utility, sidewalk and curb replacements work remains active in several neighborhoods, and periodic lane and intersection closures are possible in active construction zones as well. As a traffic advisory, you can expect delays on Manitoba Street East and Manitoba Expressway due to construction activity. Follow posted detours around Caribou Street West and Thatcher Drive West construction zones, and Highway Number 2 overpass replacement continues. Make sure you're following signage and watching out for workers there. As gas here in Moose Jaw ranging from $1.59.9 per liter to $1.76.9 per liter. That's one heck of a range there. Not seeing anything else slowing us down for this Tuesday, but if you do see something, text 693-8000. That is 693-8000. That is 693-8000.

0: Bobby's Place Old World Tavern, where strangers are simply friends you have yet to meet. My name's Avery LeBlanc. Once again, if you want to hear a song this lunch hour, all you got to do is text 306-693-8000. That is 306-693-8000. Your first request coming up after the break.
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0: My name is Avery LeBlanc. Once again, the Electric Lunch, 306-693-8000. That is 306-693-8000. We got a caller on the line right now. Who's there?
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That's the Searchers' Love Potion number 9 here on the Electric Lunch, brought to you by Aaron Rustin of Purposed Financial, helping you bring your money into focus since 1983. 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That is 306-693-8000. 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

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It's Footloose, Kenny Loggins at 1220 on 800 CHAB.

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My name's Avery LeBlanc. Request your song 306-693-8000. That is 306-693-8000. And some big news just came across my computer here. Dolly Parton has passed away at the age of 80. Rest in peace, Dolly. This one's for you. Here You Come Again by Dolly on 800-CHAB.

Elton John, Crocodile Rock, requested by Theron at 306-693-8000. If you want to hear a song this lunch hour, send it in. This is Survivor. High on You on 800-CHAB.

0: Rolling Stones, the last time requested by Richard on 306-693-8000. That is 306-693-8000, as we are actually all booked up for the Electric Lunch here today. Our final pair of songs coming up after the break.
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9: A mainly sunny and windy day with a high of 25. Tonight, clear, then becoming calm this evening with a low of 11. And tomorrow is sunny and warm with a high of 27. Find the full forecast at discovermoosejaw.com and stream the radio anywhere and anytime from the Discover Moose Jaw app.
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0: Well, it was just announced here this afternoon that Dolly Parton passed away at the age of 80. And Daryl wanted to commemorate her with this one. Islands in the Stream, Kenny Rogers and Dolly Parton at 12:45 on the Electric Lunch on 800.

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0: Aerosmith, Crazy on 800-CHAB, as that'll do it for the Electric Lunch on this Tuesday. Thanks to you for sending in your requests, 306-693-8000. 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
10: 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I find the best from the best of the Twitterati. A funny gal I follow tweets, "My boss said I intimidate my coworkers, so I stared at him until he apologized." I can relate to this. I'm not that old. My back, however, just celebrated its 90th birthday. A question. Why am I always craving something that's still at the store? This one. The older I get, the more I hate making extra stops after work. I drive home like I'm late for the house. A sassy gal I like says, "My goal is to comfort the disturbed and disturb the comfortable." And one more from a guy who tweets, "I'm new to this blind dating thing. Do I keep my eyes closed or wear a blindfold?" I'm Rob Carney.
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13: This is the market report for the Weyburn Livestock Exchange for the week of August 25th. 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And steers over 900 pounds averaged $4.19 and sold up to $4.76. Heifers were about 60 to 70 cents back from the steers. This has been Stephanie Degg reporting from the Weyburn Livestock Exchange, the market that gets the cattle and the prices too.
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22: Today on the Prairie Ag Wire, we focus in on the trade tension between Canada and the U.S. Canada's largest general farm organization is urging Ottawa and Washington to get back to the negotiating table. The Canadian Federation of Agriculture says worsening trade tensions threaten one of the world's most important agricultural trading relationships. CFA President Keith Curry says farmers depend on efficient cross-border trade for everything from fertilizer and equipment to livestock feed and food products. The organization is calling for a swift resolution that protects farmers and food affordability. We saw recent escalation in the trade dispute when the Trump administration imposed 50% tariffs on a variety of products, including honey and wool. APAS Vice President Jeremy Welter says it's disappointing to see Canada's largest trading partner moving ahead with new tariffs. He says Canada was right to stand firm and protect its ability to make independent trade decisions.
23: It's disappointing in the sense that our largest trading partner is choosing to go down this path. I agree with what our Canadian negotiators did. You know, one of the most important aspects, I think, of sovereignty and being a sovereign nation is your ability to engage in negotiating trade deals that are the best for your nation. Apparently, that was one of the sticking points in the negotiation, was the U.S. wanted us to give up any ability to determine where we were going to sign any future agreements unless we ran it by them. And, you know, I commend our Canadian negotiators for understanding that that is a non-starter. It's very disappointing because it sounds like the new list of tariffs is going to apparently violate the greatest trade agreement that was ever signed, which was, of course, CUSMA, negotiated by Donald Trump in his first term. So, you know, the fact that he's in one breath said it was the greatest trade deal that was ever negotiated and then turned around and said it's the worst deal ever negotiated, and now he's turning around and violating it, it's disappointing. But, I mean, if you look at the history of Trump and his presidency, it's not surprising. No one should be standing on the sidelines shocked that this is now happening.
22: Welter says maintaining Canada's sovereignty in future trade negotiations remains essential despite ongoing trade tensions, noting that producer groups across North America are sending a united message to government.
23: So the agriculture groups across North America certainly clearly recognize the benefit of the trade agreement between the three major North American countries is working for agriculture. And that's nice to see, and it's something that hasn't always appeared in some of these negotiations. There's always a worry that agriculture is going to take a hit, and unfortunately it may very well. There's really nothing to be gained by worrying about it as much as a guy maybe should be. You kind of just take things as they come, I suppose.
22: Meantime, APAS is urging Ottawa to shield agriculture from the effect of the escalating Canada-U.S. trade dispute. President Bill Probilsky says a 50% tariff on Canadian honey effectively shuts honey producers out of the American market and could increase supplies available in Canada, putting downward pressure on prices. The organization is asking the federal government to provide targeted assistance and market development support for honey producers and other sectors caught in the dispute. He says farmers could face higher costs if Canada moves ahead with counter tariffs on agricultural equipment and other products starting September the 8th. APAS is calling on the federal government to exempt essential farm machinery, replacement parts, and production inputs from any retaliatory measures. And Manitoba is reconvening its U.S. Trade Council. Premier Wab Kanew says the province is working to protect Manitoba jobs and businesses while supporting exporters affected by the new trade measures. The council will examine the impacts on workers, supply chains, and the provincial economy. For Golden West, I'm Glendale Allen Vossler.
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0: Much of Saskatchewan will be seeing some good weather over the next couple of days, but there will be a chance for some showers and thunderstorms as we get into the second half of this week, and that will follow a brief period of very warm to hot temperatures. I'm meteorologist Drew Lerner for the Golden West Radio Network. We do expect to have a little disturbance that's still hanging on in the eastern parts of the region, bringing on a few showers during the course of the day today. The precipitation is unlikely to have a big impact on any part of the province, but some areas near the Manitoba border will have to deal with some shower activity through at least the first half of the day. The precipitation should dissipate as we go forward into the afternoon and certainly be gone by this evening. Behind this will be a surface high pressure system, and it will come into the western part of Saskatchewan as we get into the afternoon and stay with us there overnight tonight, maybe drifting a little bit farther to the east as we get into Wednesday morning. The high pressure system will clear out the skies and give us an opportunity for the temperatures to be a little bit milder at night. Nothing dramatic, but we'll see a few upper single digits and lower teens tomorrow morning. And as we go on into the afternoon tomorrow, the western part of the province will likely see a little bit of a warming trend with the wind switching around to the south. And as we go into Thursday, a big warm up is likely across all areas, and we'll have a southeasterly breeze most of the day. The winds could gust up to 40 or 45 kilometers per hour, and that's going to bring some higher humidity and a chance for some showers as time moves along. Thursday afternoon, the western part of the province will have that chance for rain developing. And those showers and some thunderstorms that are associated with that will work their way into the central part of the province Thursday night and into the east on Friday morning. We will look for rain during that time period, but it does not look like it's going to be well distributed. We'll look for 1 to around 7 or 8, maybe 9 millimeters in a few spots, and the coverage overall may not be much more than about 40% of the province. West central and southwestern areas will be among the drier areas, along with a few spots in north central parts of the province. Our temperatures will run mostly in the 20s for the majority of this next several day period. The exception, though, is on Thursday afternoon, when upper 20s and lower 30s are going to be common. There will be a chance for a couple of mid-30 readings in the southwest. Our nighttime lows will be no cooler than upper single digits into the lower teens. For the Golden West Radio Network, I'm meteorologist Drew Lerner.
21: Details of Canada's battle plan for the trade war with the United States will start to become clear this week as the Prime Minister puts some flesh on the bones of a basic strategy of a dollar-for-dollar retaliation. Now, the choice of words in laying out that foundation is important. It's a retaliation, not an escalation. Military language describes this action as proportionate. You hit me with a sanction worth a dollar, I hit you with a sanction worth a dollar, not $2. Even though it would feel good to up the ante, hitting them harder because they started it, proportionate is measured and calculated. Hopefully it's enough that both sides over time will recognize they're losing ground and can find a settlement. And then there's one other consideration. If tariffs make things more expensive, why would we impose them? Well, if we don't retaliate, American businesses would then have tariff-free access to both their market and ours, and we would have unfettered access only to Canadian consumers.
2: I'm Paul Martin.
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11: Mainly sunny today and windy with a high of 25. Tonight, clear skies with the winds easing, low of 11. Tomorrow, sunny with a high of 27. Find the full forecast at discovermoosejaw.com and stream the radio anywhere and anytime from the Discover Moose Jaw app.
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1: A few clouds with wind and a high of 25 today. From the DiscoverMooseJaw.com newsroom, I'm TJ England. A sporting clay shoot near Buffalo Pound Lake next month is giving local shooters a chance to sharpen their skills before the fall hunting season. Moose Jaw Wildlife Federation Director Kim Robinson says with hundreds of clay and numerous shooting stations, it will be the perfect opportunity for some practice.
2: The timing's perfect for getting tuned up for some fall waterfowl hunting, trying to make sure that we're pointing it in the right direction before we head out in the field.
1: The September 12th event features morning and afternoon rounds, with each $50 entry including 100 clay targets. Both experienced and newer shooters are welcome. If there's a tree in Moose Jaw that stands out for its history, size, or special meaning, now's your chance to give it some recognition. Cameron Kosh has the details.
3: The City of Moose Jaw is accepting nominations for its 2026 Tree of Significance program. The annual initiative has recognized noteworthy local trees since 2011, highlighting everything from rare species to trees with historical importance. Eligible trees must be publicly accessible, including those in parks, school grounds, and even front yards. Nominations are open until September 18th, with the winning tree announced on National Tree Day, September 23rd. For Discover Moose Jaw News, I'm Cameron Kosh.
1: A medieval recreation group brought fighters, archers, artisans, and musicians together near Moose Jaw this weekend for Valley War. The annual event was held at Bazant Campground and is hosted by the Society for Creative Anachronism, an international group that explores medieval history through recreation and education. Jennifer Ulrichsen, who is known as Mistress Gwen McFargus within the society, says there are plenty of ways for people to get involved.
4: It's a very welcoming environment. It's great for families, great for individuals to come in and see what flavor of nerd they are.
1: Ulrichsen says members can take part in everything from combat and archery to music, crafts, and historical research, with activities available for beginners and experienced participants. Cairnport Days is returning this weekend with a full day of activities planned for residents and visitors. The annual celebration takes place Saturday, August 29th, beginning with a 5-kilometer fun run at Appleby Park at 8:30 a.m. Special Constable Randy Jesse with the Cairnport Community Safety Office says the event is a chance for the community to celebrate together.
5: Cairnport has its annual Cairnport Days where we celebrate our community and show our community pride with a bunch of scheduled events and a parade and a barbecue.
1: The parade starts at 11 a.m. from the Beacon Restaurant, followed by a barbecue at noon. Thunder Creek Fire Department demonstrations and a pickleball tournament is also planned for the afternoon. Vanier Collegiate is using the summer months to make several changes ahead of the new school year. Among the upgrades are renovations to the school library and improvements to the air conditioning system. Kelvin Turberfield is the principal of Vanier Collegiate. He says the summer is a busy time for staff as they prepare the school for students.
6: There's always a lot of things that happen behind the scenes at a school to welcome back our new cohorts of students for the next year.
1: The library work includes a new circulation desk, updated tables and bookshelves, along with a new area for purchasing school clothing.
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7: The Moose Jaw Warriors hit the ice tomorrow to begin a new era under head coach Scott King. King says he's excited to get his first training camp underway with a group he believes is ready to compete.
8: We've got a group that is going to be hungry. The last 2 years haven't been good enough, so I'm looking forward to the challenge of trying to get the most out of you guys, and it's going to start from fitness testing tomorrow.
7: King says nothing will be handed out this week as every player will have to earn their spot. On-ice sessions begin Thursday morning at Temple Garden Center and are open to the public. You can read more about training camp in our article online right now. The Lynbrook Golf Club is hosting a free junior night on Thursday from 4 to 6:30. 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Trish Martinuk captured a hole-in-one at the Hillcrest Golf Club yesterday. She drained the ace on the par 3 18th hole. And the Toronto Blue Jays open up a 3-game series against Kansas City. They sit a game and a half back of the final wild card spot. Check out today's sports roundup and more at discovermoosejaw.com.
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1: Today is mainly sunny with northwest winds at 40 to 60 kilometers an hour, high of 25. Tonight, clear with north winds at 20 kilometers an hour, low of 11. Tomorrow, sunny with a high of 27. Thursday, sunshine with a high of 32. Friday, a mixture of sun and cloud with possible showers, high of 30. And Saturday, a mix of sun and cloud with a high of 26. Find the full forecast at discovermoosejaw.com and stream the radio anywhere and anytime from the Discover Moose Jaw app.
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10: Two new studies are highlighting the potential for year-round shipping through the Port of Churchill. The governments of Manitoba and Canada, along with the Arctic Gateway Group, say the study confirms year-round marine transportation is feasible using existing ice class vessels. Officials also note changing sea ice conditions are expected to make access increasingly favorable in the years ahead. The studies were completed by researchers at the University of Manitoba, FedNav Limited, as well as the Arctic Research Foundation. Premier Wab Kanu says the breakthrough means we can stop asking if year-round shipping from Churchill is possible and start building the infrastructure and attracting the investment to get it done. For Golden West, I'm Glendalee Allen Vossler.
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10: Mainly sunny today and windy with a high

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2: How does a TV comedy writer become a piece of music history? In the case of Mason Williams, it was a bit of an accident. In 1968, Williams was the head writer on the popular Smothers Brothers Comedy Hour. He was also an accomplished guitar player, and he wanted to write a piece of music that would show off his considerable ability. That led to the masterpiece Classical Gas, a song that broke into the top 10 on almost every major record chart in the world that year. The song won 3 Grammy Awards in 1969 and has been touted as the all-time number one instrumental played on North American radio. And that's no joke.
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0: Now, your Discover Moose Jaw weather.
1: A mainly sunny and windy day with a high of 25. Tonight, clear, then becoming calm this evening with a low of 11. And tomorrow is sunny and warm with a high of 27. Find the full forecast at DiscoverMooseJaw.com and stream the radio anywhere and anytime from the Discover Moose Jaw app. 800.

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7: A quick 25-minute trip west of Moose Jaw off the Trans-Canada Highway, you'll find a welcoming village by the name of Mortlach. George Stephen chose the name. He immigrated from Scotland when he was just 21 and went on to become the first president of the Canadian Pacific Railway in 1880. He named a few communities from his Scottish roots along the track, including Mortlach. In the year 1906, Mortlach was incorporated as a village. In the 50s, the first Saskatchewan scientific archaeological dig took place in the area, resulting in new groundbreaking information. These days, Mortlach is the home of the annual summer event, the Saskatoon Berry Festival. They offer many other tourist attractions, like birdwatching, golfing, and learning about their rich local history through the museum. Although the population of Mortlach is small, they have big things to offer.
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1: Windy with a few clouds and a high of 25 today. 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Members of the Society for Creative Anachronism gathered near Moose Jaw this weekend for a day of medieval competition and recreation. Valley War featured heavy combat, archery, fencing, and other activities, with participants traveling from across the region. Queen Savio Freya's daughter of the Kingdom of Avacau was among those attending and says she enjoys taking part alongside other members.
2: Oh, I actually love it. The community is just so welcoming and wonderful. So I like to join in on them, and it's a way for me to also learn something I'm very interested in.
1: Yofreya's daughter says she also took part in archery during the event, while competitions were held to select champions who will help develop their disciplines within local groups. The Moose Jaw Wildlife Federation's upcoming sporting clay shoot isn't just geared towards seasoned sports shooters. The organization boasts a number of experienced shooters and trainers among its ranks. And Director Kim Robinson says newcomers can also benefit from taking part.
3: It's a really great opportunity to rub elbows with experienced shooters. And if they're okay with taking some pointers, then it's an ideal chance to brush up on their skills.
1: The September 12th event, featuring morning and afternoon sessions, with room for roughly 60 participants in each one. Karenport is preparing one of its busiest weekends of the year as students return and the community celebrates Karenport Days. The annual event brings residents together for a series of activities, including a parade, community barbecue, and afternoon demonstrations. Special Constable Randy Jesse with the Karenport Community Safety Office says the event receives strong support from local volunteers.
4: We have a lot of community support for this event, and it's going to be a very busy weekend as all our students here will be returning back to our community.
1: Jesse says people attending should dress for the weather and consider bringing a lawn chair. The barbecue is by donation, with food available while supplies last. Students returning to Vanier Collegiate this fall will see a new look in one of the school's key spaces. The school's library is undergoing renovations, including a new circulation desk, updated furniture, and a redesigned layout. Vanier principal Kelvin Turberfield says the project is part of an ongoing effort to improve the space for students.
5: We're really excited about that. And I know one thing for sure that our students are going to be excited about here. We are getting some upgrades to our air conditioning units.
1: Turberfield says this should make classrooms more comfortable during warmer days in September and October. The city of Moose Jaw wants residents to help spotlight one of the community's most remarkable trees. Here's Cameron Kosh with more.
6: Nominations are now open for the city's 2026 Tree of Significance program. Every year since 2011, the city honors trees that are unique because of their size, shape, history, rarity, or connection to the community. Moose Javians are encouraged to submit their nominations before September 18th. Forms are available online or at City Hall, and the winning tree will be revealed during National Tree Day celebrations next month. For Discover Moose Jaw News, I'm Cameron Kosh.
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7: Moose Jaw's Jackson Jokis is staying involved in football from the sidelines after transitioning from player to coach with the Vancouver Island Raiders. The former Central Cyclones offensive lineman joined the Raiders coaching staff after concussions forced him to step away from playing football in his rookie season.
8: Being able to help them out in a way that I couldn't before is a really nice thing. That's one of the main reasons I came back out, is just the love I have for this team and wanting to help them. They gave me a chance at a high school, so I feel like I kind of owe it to them to give it my all, even if I'm not actually out there on the field.
7: Along with his older brother Jake at center, the Raiders are 3-2 and sit third in the BC Football Conference heading into Saturday's matchup with the second place Okanagan Sun. The Lynbrook Golf Club is hosting a free junior night on Thursday from 4 to 6:30. 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Trish Martinuk captured a hole-in-one at the Hillcrest Golf Club yesterday. She drained the ace on the par 3 18th hole. And the Toronto Blue Jays open up a three-game series against Kansas City. They sit a game and a half back of the final wildcard spot. Check out today's sports roundup and more at DiscoverMooseJaw.com.
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1: Today is mainly sunny with northwest winds at 40 to 60 kilometers an hour, high of 25. Tonight, clear with north winds at 20 kilometers an hour, low of 11. Tomorrow, sunny with a high of 27. Thursday, sunshine with a high of 32. Friday, a mixture of sun and cloud with possible showers, high of 30. And Saturday, a mix of sun and cloud with a high of 26. Find the full forecast at discovermooshjaw.com and stream the radio anywhere and anytime from the Discover Moose Jaw app.
9: 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January, $800.50, up 21.10. Spring wheat, Minneapolis, September, $6.94. Hard red winter wheat, September, $278. Wheat, September, $685, up 3.25. Corn, September, $499.50, up $8. Oats, September, $321.25, down $1. Soybeans, September, $1,225.75, up $9.75. Soybean meal, September, $319.90, down 40 cents. Soybean oil, September, $67.65, up 52 cents. Feeder cattle, August, $333.77. Live cattle, August, $218. Lean hogs, October, $80.57. The Canadian dollar is 72 cents. And crude oil, West Texas Intermediate, $84.98. For Golden West, I'm Glenda Lee Allen Vossler.
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0: They released hit singles for over 20 years together. Daryl Hall and John Oates can't stand each other now. That's Private Eyes. Good afternoon, I'm Ken O'Neill. It's Saskatchewan's best music, and we continue with INXS in just a minute. 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
6: 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It's a great evening where we honor our inductees, see some old friends, tell some stories, and make some new memories.
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0: good times and the greatest hits of all time. Sam Roberts and Brother Down. Good afternoon. I'm Ken O'Neill in for Barry Weiss. Let's take a quick look back at August 25th over the years. This will take you back. The original Wizard of Oz opened on this date in 1939. What a great movie. 87 years ago today. On the radio, Miley Cyrus released the single Wrecking Ball. That was 13 years ago. And keeping it in the family, celebrating a birthday today, Miley's dad, Billy Ray Cyrus, yeah, the achy breaky heart guy, turns 66 today.
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8: A mainly sunny and windy day with a high of 25. Tonight, clear, then becoming calm this evening with a low of 11. And tomorrow is sunny and warm with a high of 27. 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

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Afternoon, I'm Ken O'Neill, in for Barry Weiss. We have a local news update coming at 4. Here's Starship, Nothing's Gonna Stop Us Now.

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2: Okay, I wrote something and I got to get it down from 1,500 words to 1,300 words.
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2: Hey, can you help me suggest which words to remove? And it does that. You're like, great, that was so great. I would have spent 2 hours editing this thing. Now I spent a half an hour. I got 90 minutes back. And that's wonderful. And thank goodness for that. But then you're busy again, and then you use AI to say, hey, I have an outline for an essay I created. Can you write this thing? I'll edit that. And then, hey, I need an outline for an essay. And then it creates the essay for you, and before you know it, you've seductively engaged in the same kind of thing, the tyranny of small decisions you were using with fast food, now you're using with AI.
3: It's so important to use AI responsibly, and you'll hear more from Abdu Murray today at FamilyMinute.org.
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1: A few clouds with wind and a high of 25 today. From the DiscoverMooseJaw.com newsroom, I'm TJ England. A sporting clay shoot near Buffalo Pound Lake next month is giving local shooters a chance to sharpen their skills before the fall hunting season. Moose Jaw Wildlife Federation Director Kim Robinson says with hundreds of clay and numerous shooting stations, it will be the perfect opportunity for some practice.
2: The timing's perfect for getting tuned up for some fall waterfowl hunting, trying to make sure that we're pointing it in the right direction before we head out in the field.
1: The September 12th event features morning and afternoon rounds, with each $50 entry including 100 clay targets. Both experienced and newer shooters are welcome. If there's a tree in Moose Jaw that stands out for its history, size, or special meaning, now's your chance to give it some recognition. Cameron Kosh has the details.
3: The City of Moose Jaw is accepting nominations for its 2026 Tree of Significance program. The annual initiative has recognized noteworthy local trees since 2011, highlighting everything from rare species to trees with historical importance. Eligible trees must be publicly accessible, including those in parks, school grounds, and even front yards. Nominations are open until September 18th, with the winning tree announced on National Tree Day, September 23rd. For Discover Moose Jaw News, I'm Cameron Kosh.
1: A medieval recreation group brought fighters, archers, artisans, and musicians together near Moose Jaw this weekend for Valley War. The annual event was held at Bazant Campground and is hosted by the Society for Creative Anachronism, an international group that explores medieval history through recreation and education. Jennifer Ulrichsen, who is known as Mistress Gwen McFargus within the society, says there are plenty of ways for people to get involved.
4: It's a very welcoming environment. It's great for families, great for individuals to come in and see what flavor of nerd they are.
1: Ulrichsen says members can take part in everything from combat and archery to music, crafts, and historical research, with activities available for beginners and experienced participants. Cairnport Days is returning this weekend with a full day of activities planned for residents and visitors. The annual celebration takes place Saturday, August 29th, beginning with a 5-kilometer fun run at Appleby Park at 8:30 a.m. Special Constable Randy Jesse with the Cairnport Community Safety Office says the event is a chance for the community to celebrate together.
5: Cairnport has its annual Cairnport Days where we celebrate our community and show our community pride with a bunch of scheduled events and a parade and a barbecue.
1: The parade starts at 11 a.m. from the Beacon Restaurant, followed by a barbecue at noon. Thunder Creek Fire Department demonstrations and a pickleball tournament is also planned for the afternoon. Vanier Collegiate is using the summer months to make several changes ahead of the new school year. Among the upgrades are renovations to the school library and improvements to the air conditioning system. Kelvin Turberfield is the principal of Vanier Collegiate. He says the summer is a busy time for staff as they prepare the school for students.
6: There's always a lot of things that happen behind the scenes at a school to welcome back our new cohorts of students for the next year.
1: The library work includes a new circulation desk, updated tables and bookshelves, along with a new area for purchasing school clothing.
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7: The Moose Jaw Warriors hit the ice tomorrow to begin a new era under head coach Scott King. King says he's excited to get his first training camp underway with a group he believes is ready to compete.
8: We've got a group that is going to be hungry. The last 2 years haven't been good enough, so I'm looking forward to the challenge of trying to get the most out of you guys, and it's going to start from fitness testing tomorrow.
7: King says nothing will be handed out this week as every player will have to earn their spot. On-ice sessions begin Thursday morning at Temple Garden Center and are open to the public. You can read more about training camp in our article online right now. The Lynbrook Golf Club is hosting a free junior night on Thursday from 4 to 6:30. 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Trish Martinuk captured a hole-in-one at the Hillcrest Golf Club yesterday. She drained the ace on the par 3 18th hole. And the Toronto Blue Jays open up a 3-game series against Kansas City. They sit a game and a half back of the final wild card spot. Check out today's sports roundup and more at DiscoverMooseJaw.com.
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1: We have clear skies and local smoke this evening with wind easing overnight, low of 8. Tomorrow, we have sunny skies with a high of 26. Thursday, clear and warm with a high of 33. Friday, continued sunshine with a high of 30, and Saturday, cloudy with high chances of showers, high of 26. Find the full forecast at discovermooshjaw.com and stream the radio anywhere and anytime from the Discover Moose Jaw app.
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1: 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The Dow is up by 160 points. NASDAQ is up by 171 points. And the Canadian dollar is trading at 72.2 cents U.S.
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0: The music you remember from the station that never forgets. It's Roxette and The Look. Good afternoon. Happy Tuesday. I'm Ken O'Neill. In for Barry Weiss. The last couple of weeks of August are going to just fly by, especially if you know someone heading off to or back to university. And if the kids are staying home, they've got school supplies to round up. Good luck finding stuff now, because all I'm seeing is Halloween decorations, costumes, and candy. It's just weeks before Christmas will take over in stores. Good luck.
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13: Clear skies with some local smoke this evening and the winds easing with a low of 8. Tomorrow, sunny and pleasant with a high of 26. And Thursday, sunny and hot with a high of 33. Find the full forecast at discovermoosejaw.com and stream the radio anywhere and anytime from the Discover Moose Jaw app.
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0: the greatest hits of all time, Red Rider and Can't Turn Back. I'm Ken O'Neill for Barry Weiss, Powder Blues Band from the West Coast. Next, it's week 13 in the CFL. No Thursday night game this week. Friday night, Montreal visits Winnipeg. Saturday afternoon, the Tiger Cats are in Calgary. The Saturday night game has the Argos playing the Rough Riders. You going? And Sunday night, Ottawa is at home playing the BC Lions. Edmonton Elks sit this weekend out.
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4: Legendary producer Jimmy Iovine has had his hand in some of the biggest names in the music industry. Iovine's career started in the early 1970s when he, then in his late teens, became a recording engineer working with John Lennon and Bruce Springsteen. He came to prominence through his work with Patti Smith, Tom Petty and the Heartbreakers, U2, and Stevie Nicks, among many others. According to Nicks, Iovine was the inspiration behind the hit Edge of 17. He went on to be the co-founder of Interscope Records with the unlikely collaborator and rap producer Dr. Dre. He discovered some of the biggest names of the 90s, and his production career continued well into the 2000s.
3: This has been another rock and roll history lesson brought to you by
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6: We have clear skies tonight with some local smoke and lighter winds. Low of 8. Tomorrow, plenty of sunshine with a high of 26. And Thursday, sunny and warming up with a high of 33. Find the full forecast at discovermooshjaw.com and stream the radio anywhere and anytime from the Discover Moose Jaw app.
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Afternoon, I'm Ken O'Neill in for Barry Weiss. Don't miss your next local news update. That's coming at 5. Here's Adam Ant. Goody Two-Shoes on Saskatchewan's best music.

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1: Windy with a few clouds and a high of 25 today. 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Members of the Society for Creative Anachronism gathered near Moose Jaw this weekend for a day of medieval competition and recreation. Valley War featured heavy combat, archery, fencing, and other activities, with participants traveling from across the region. Queen Savio Freya's daughter of the Kingdom of Avacal was among those attending and says she enjoys taking part alongside other members.
2: Oh, I actually love it. The community is just so welcoming and wonderful. So I'd like to join in on them, and it's a way for me to also learn something I'm very interested in.
1: Yofreya's daughter says she also took part in archery during the event, while competitions were held to select champions who will help develop their disciplines within local groups. The Moose Jaw Wildlife Federation's upcoming sporting clay shoot isn't just geared towards seasoned sports shooters. The organization boasts a number of experienced shooters and trainers among its ranks. And director Kim Robinson says newcomers can also benefit from taking part.
3: It's a really great opportunity to rub elbows with experienced shooters. And if they're okay with taking some pointers, then it's an ideal chance they would brush up on their skills.
1: The September 12th event featuring morning and afternoon sessions with room for roughly 60 participants in each one. Karenport is preparing one of its busiest weekends of the year as students return and the community celebrates Karenport Days. The annual event brings residents together for a series of activities, including a parade, community barbecue, and afternoon demonstrations. Special Constable Randy Jesse with the Karenport Community Safety Office says the event receives strong support from local volunteers.
4: We have a lot of community support for this event, and it's going to be a very busy weekend as all our students here will be returning back to our community.
1: Jesse says people attending should dress for the weather and consider bringing a lawn chair. The barbecue is by donation, with food available while supplies last. Students returning to Vanier Collegiate this fall will see a new look in one of the school's key spaces. The school's library is undergoing renovations, including a new circulation desk, updated furniture, and a redesigned layout. Vanier principal Kelvin Turberfield says the project is part of an ongoing effort to improve the space for students.
5: We're really excited about that. And I know one thing for sure that our students are going to be excited about here. We are getting some upgrades to our air conditioning units.
1: Turberfield says this should make classrooms more comfortable during warmer days in September and October. The city of Moose Jaw wants residents to help spotlight one of the community's most remarkable trees. Here's Cameron Kosh with more.
6: Nominations are now open for the city's 2026 Tree of Significance program. Every year since 2011, the city honors trees that are unique because of their size, shape, history, rarity, or connection to the community. Moose Javians are encouraged to submit their nominations before September 18th. Forms are available online or at City Hall, and the winning tree will be revealed during National Tree Day celebrations next month. For Discover Moose Jaw News, I'm Cameron Kosh.
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7: Moose Jaw's Jackson Jokis is staying involved in football from the sidelines after transitioning from player to coach with the Vancouver Island Raiders. The former Central Cyclones offensive lineman joined the Raiders coaching staff after concussions forced him to step away from playing football in his rookie season.
8: Being able to help them out in a way that I couldn't before is a really nice thing. That's one of the main reasons I came back out, is just the love I have for this team and wanting to help them. They gave me a chance at a high school, so I feel like I kind of owe it to them to give it my all, even if I'm not actually out there on the field.
7: Along with his older brother Jake at center, the Raiders are 3-2 and sit third in the BC Football Conference heading into Saturday's matchup with the second place Okanagan Sun. The Lynbrook Golf Club is hosting a free junior night on Thursday from 4 to 6:30. 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Trish Martinuk captured a hole-in-one at the Hillcrest Golf Club yesterday. She drained the ace on the par 3 18th hole. And the Toronto Blue Jays open up a three-game series against Kansas City. They sit a game and a half back of the final wild card spot. Check out today's sports roundup and more at discovermooshaw.com.
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10: It's time to tickle your funny bone on Twitter Tuesday. I find the best from the best of the Twitterati. A funny gal I follow tweets, "My boss said I intimidate my coworkers, so I stared at him until he apologized." I can relate to this. I'm not that old. My back, however, just celebrated its 90th birthday. A question. Why am I always craving something that's still at the store? This one. The older I get, the more I hate making extra stops after work. I drive home like I'm late for the house. A sassy gal I like says, my goal is to comfort the disturbed and disturb the comfortable. And one more from a guy who tweets, I'm new to this blind dating thing. Do I keep my eyes closed or wear a blindfold? I'm Rob Carney.
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1: We have clear skies and local smoke this evening with wind easing overnight, low of 8. Tomorrow we have sunny skies with a high of 26. Thursday, clear and warm with a high of 33. Friday, continued sunshine with a high of 30. And Saturday, cloudy with high chances of showers, high of 26. Find the full forecast at discovermooshjaw.com and stream the radio anywhere and anytime from the Discover Moose Jaw app.
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1: 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The Dow is up by 160 points. NASDAQ is up by 171 points, and the Canadian dollar is trading at 72.2 cents U.S.
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13: Two new studies are highlighting the potential for year-round shipping through the Port of Churchill. The governments of Manitoba and Canada, along with the Arctic Gateway Group, say the study confirms year-round marine transportation is feasible using existing ice class vessels. Officials also note changing sea ice conditions are expected to make access increasingly favorable in the years ahead. The studies were completed by researchers at the University of Manitoba, FedNav Limited, as well as the Arctic Research Foundation. Premier Wab Kanew says the breakthrough means we can stop asking if year-round shipping from Churchill is possible and start building the infrastructure and attracting the investment to get it done. For Golden West, I'm Glendalee Allen Bossler.
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0: Good times and the greatest hits of all time. Ken O'Neill with Rod Stewart and Baby Jane. Pink Floyd, a classic, is on the way in just a minute. Toronto Blue Jays, two games back of that last wild card spot. Tonight, they begin a six-day homestand, first against Kansas City, and then the Mariners will be in for the weekend.
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11: Clear skies with some local smoke this evening and the winds easing with a low of 8. Tomorrow, sunny and pleasant with a high of 26. And Thursday, sunny and hot with a high of 33. 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
9: We have clear skies tonight with some local smoke and lighter winds. Low of 8. Tomorrow, plenty of sunshine with a high of 26. And Thursday, sunny and warming up with a high of 33. 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

Let's cheer on those Blue Jays playing the Kansas City Royals tonight, game one of three. At least they're at home. That's a good thing. And Kansas City is under 500, so we're good. Cutting Crew on Saskatchewan's best music.

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6: Now for a quick trip to the town affectionately referred to as Dog River. Rolo, Saskatchewan is located along the Sioux Line, also known as the infamous Chicago Connection. The growing community is located just 30 minutes southeast of Moose Jaw. The community played host to the cast and crew of the popular TV show Corner Gas over the course of 6 seasons. The set was dismantled and the show concluded filming in 2009. The final set piece was the famed grain elevator, donning the fictional town name. In November of 2021, the structure burned to the ground. While the physical reminders of the show may be a distant memory, the heart and soul of the community remain.
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1: A few clouds with wind and a high of 25 today. From the DiscoverMooseJaw.com newsroom, I'm TJ England. A sporting clay shoot near Buffalo Pound Lake next month is giving local shooters a chance to sharpen their skills before the fall hunting season. Moose Jaw Wildlife Federation Director Kim Robinson says with hundreds of clay and numerous shooting stations, it will be the perfect opportunity for some practice.
2: The timing's perfect for getting tuned up for some fall waterfowl hunting, trying to make sure that we're pointing it in the right direction before we head out in the field.
1: The September 12th event features morning and afternoon rounds, with each $50 entry including 100 clay targets. Both experienced and newer shooters are welcome. If there's a tree in Moose Jaw that stands out for its history, size, or special meaning, now's your chance to give it some recognition. Cameron Kosh has the details.
3: The City of Moose Jaw is accepting nominations for its 2026 Tree of Significance program. The annual initiative has recognized noteworthy local trees since 2011, highlighting everything from rare species to trees with historical importance. Eligible trees must be publicly accessible, including those in parks, school grounds, and even front yards. Nominations are open until September 18th, with the winning tree announced on National Tree Day, September 23rd. For Discover Moose Jaw News, I'm Cameron Kosh.
1: A medieval recreation group brought fighters, archers, artisans, and musicians together near Moose Jaw this weekend for Valley War. The annual event was held at Bazant Campground and is hosted by the Society for Creative Anachronism, an international group that explores medieval history through recreation and education. Jennifer Ulrichson, who is known as Mistress Gwen McFargus within the society, says there are plenty of ways for people to get involved.
4: It's a very welcoming environment. It's great for families, great for individuals to come and see what's